0: anything meaningful to deliver for Australians.
1: This stage, you've got Pauline Hanson overseas calling Australia and Australians stupid, which is surprising.
0: Wallsend MP Sonia Hornery is doubling down on her calls for Newcastle Council to install CCTV and fencing around local sporting fields. Last week, she launched a petition over the matter following a string of vandalism incidents caused by cars and e-bikes traversing onto fields. In response, Greens councillor Siobhan Isherwood has slammed the MP for not organising a meeting with council beforehand and says it's just an attempt to shift more costs onto local governments. But Sonia Hornery says sporting clubs are paying top dollar to both hire council-owned fields and repair them from vandalism.
2: Instead of that money being spent on $25 million skate parks in the inner city and $20 million foreshore parks in the inner city right next to the free ocean bars, how about the Greens support some funding for the basic and fundamental amenities for those people in western suburbs?
0: Meanwhile, two Newcastle sporting facilities are set to undergo a suite of upgrades in a bid to increase female participation in local sports. Council are investing $2.5 million to construct new amenities at Tarrow Reserve and Johnson Park at Lambton, including female-friendly change rooms, accessible toilets, a canteen and referee rooms. Chair of Council's Sports Infrastructure Working Party, Councillor Peter Winnie-Bartz, says they hope the upgrades will meet the rise in demand.
3: Tarrow Reserve and Johnson Park have seen female participation just in cricket alone expand by over 130% since 2024. So, and secondly to that, at Tarro, we've seen the participation levels of female footballers go from 11 in 2024 to 144 this season.
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0: This year's FIFA World Cup is now over, with Spain taking out top honours by defeating Argentina in extra time 1-0. Ferran Torres was the nation's lone goal scorer, also taking home Man of the Match honours after a solid performance off the bench. It marks Spain's second ever FIFA World Cup victory. Seven-time reigning champions Westleague's Balance have been stripped of two wins and penalised 3 points, with Newcastle netball finals approaching fast. Heading into round 10 this weekend, West sat atop the ladder unbeaten until play started this Saturday and the penalties were applied. While no official reason has been given as yet, the matter remains under review by the Newcastle Netball Association. And in the AFL, former Port Adelaide coach Ken Hinckley has been revealed as the inaugural coach for the league. New Tasmania Devils expansion side. He'll be joining the club on a 5-year deal, which will see him coach the team through to the end of the 2031 season. Now you're up to date with the latest 2NURFM news.
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9: Some cloud cover at the moment, but a mostly sunny back end of the day is what is expected, with some light winds around the Hunter as well. Mostly sunny for Tuesday, Wednesday and Thursday, with that sun leaving us today at 5:07. 20 degrees the top, by the way, for the coast and most of the Hunter Valley. Kind of screaming up towards that now. 17 degrees at Shortland, 16 degrees at Lochinvar. 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
10: She was one half of the UK duo Yazoo, a trained piano tuner, and sold over 23 million solo albums. Hi, I'm Mark Rourke with Alison Moyet for Coffee Break. She was born Genevieve Alison Jane Moyet in 1961 in Essex, England. Upon leaving school at 16, she worked as a shop assistant and trained as a piano tuner. In 1982, at the age of 21, her music career began with the formation of Yazoo. The duo hit the charts with Don't Go and Only You.

0: I didn't have girly attributes. I was built. I always had practical haircuts. And it was just a bit rough. I was the kind of girl that my friend's parents, in the most, didn't really want their daughters to associate with. He had this demo that he'd like me to sing on, and would I go around to his flat. And I got my motorbike at the time, and I went round there, and he played me Only You.
1: In 1983, she decided to disband Yazoo and signed to CBS, thus beginning her solo career.
2: The problem for someone like me is I became famous before I really knew what kind of artist I was. What I did know is that I was always interested in exploring. And so, you know, there are times that you make a record just out of interest and it turns out to be a massive commercial success. And that kind of fixes you in a particular time. One of the things that I find hard as an artist, constantly having to look back, is that you have a different voice at 50 than you do at 20. And I don't mean, you know, the way that you sound, but the messages that you want to put across. And so anyway, there came a point in time when the record company realised I was a bit of a cash cow, and quite understandably wanted me to carry on in that trajectory, and that wasn't of interest for me. You know, I don't want to reproduce things. I would much rather try something different and fail at it than just, you know, flog a dead horse.
1: In 1984, Moyet released her debut album, Alf. The album featured the hit Invisible, which was written by Lamont Dozier of the famous Motown songwriting team Holland Dozier Holland. The song went to number one. It's Alison Moyet for Coffee Break on 2NURFM.

0: Try. Dancing featured the song Weak in the Presence of Beauty. Following a period of personal and career evaluation and prolonged litigation with Sony Records, Moyet didn't record or release a new studio album for over 8 years, and now continues to perform as a solo artist and from time to time has reformed the band Yazoo.
1: It's about what you want to say. You know, there are songs like, for example, Invisible, which I did years ago, which I absolutely can't sing anymore. I can't do it because, you know, it kind of carries on from that Janis Joplin ideal that I had when I was young, which is all, you know, French lieutenant's woman, it's all about bleating, you know, and you get to a certain age when you go, oh, flipping hell, stop moaning. It's a bloke, kick him into touch. And you just, you know, you can't engage with it anymore. And the one thing that I do insist on when I'm performing live is that I'm going to engage and be honest about my performance, you know.
0: It's Alison Moyet for Coffee Break on 2NURFM.

good times and great music at 2NURFM 103.7. It's Alison Moyet for Coffee Break today. And a little later this morning, Professor John O'Connor will be here taking a look at fire tornadoes, the passing parade with John DeRemus as well. And our old mate from Drive, Tom Fraser, will be here. Test drive this morning. We'll be having a look at the AMCAP 5-star safety ratings.

0: what the changes are in that world, and also some of the vehicles that are now considered historic. And yeah, it'll blow your mind when you think of the cars that are now considered classic cars, all right? But in the meanwhile, we're on the Facebook page this morning taking a look at the compact disc. It's on the comeback. 16% rise in the amount of CDs purchased in the 6 months to date this year so far. So we're asking you, is that a bit of a thing in your house, or did you kind of get rid of them all a while back? G'day, Mark saying absolutely, and still play records and videos in our VCR. Family and friends have a crack at me until I hear the music or watch the old movies, and they love my time machines. Rick, still have some classics in my car and the CD player. But Gavin, not in my house since I started watching YouTube. I still have CDs and play them in the car trips when I'm not on 2NURFM, of course. Bruce, vinyl in the car, a vinyl at home, CDs in the car, I should say. Not really a way of doing that in reverse, is there? And Rosalind, not so much anymore. We have a little boombox, which you listen to our favourite radio station, where we're coming through the boombox, Ros. That's great. Also, three boxes of CDs in the closet. Look, the amount of boxes of CDs and videos, I can't fit them. They won't fit in a cupboard. I've tried, even tried getting rid of all the cases and having them down to plastic sleeves, and I'm still in the world of hurt there. And Anne, I do, but I also stream, have CDs in the car. Mainly by my favourite artists still. And Trevor said, look, one of my cars still has a cassette player and it has a 70s compilation tape. It's been in there for about 10 years. Still give it a whirl when you're not happy with what's on the radio. How about that? 10 years and it's the same 70s compilation. At least you know what you're getting. It's a bonus. Be a part of the conversation on our Facebook page today. Compact disc, are you still buying them? And if you're not, would you consider going back that way? Or is it all streaming now? 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

0: 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Time for our fortnightly test drive around the world of motoring with Tom Fraser. We do that with Tom from drive.com.au. And Tom, nice to have you back with us after being a bit crook for your last visit. But this morning we need to start with a brand that's been around forever, but their future in Australia is very, very shaky now. What do we think is going to happen with the Fiat?
1: Yeah, good morning, Mark. So you're quite right. The Fiat brand in Australia is in question a little bit, and the brand is scheduled to go on a bit of a hiatus after its current stock is sold. I think there's probably only around 15 or so examples of current stock in the country around Australia, and that is of the single model that they sell, the electric Fiat 500e. That's an electric version of the classic Fiat 500. Now, that car launched in 2023 at around $60,000 drive away, so obviously quite expensive for a car of that size. And in the years since, we've seen a lot more competition in that area where cars are being priced from like nearly half that at 30K drive away. That means that, it is pricing itself out of the market a little bit. So, yeah, dealers are not ordering any more of that Fiat 500e stock, but will continue to service existing customer cars. And the parent company, Stellantis, has said that it will consider forthcoming models for the Australian market. But for the time being, it seems like it's a little bit of a holding pattern for that brand in Australia.
0: Yeah, I believe the term they're using, they might elevate future product opportunities, which means watch this space. There's nothing there at the moment. But, I mean, the amount of vehicles that they were selling ever back in 2014 was around 6,000. And the last year or so, they didn't get anywhere near that, Tom.
1: Yeah, quite right. So, like you say, 6,000 sales or thereabout in 2014, which is just over a decade ago, and, 400 in 2025. So obviously a very, very sharp decline in terms of Fiat sales in Australia, and it's probably prompted them to have this sort of sit back and evaluate whether or what they want to bring to the market in the future because, they're obviously not having a lot of cut through with that Fiat 500e.
0: Yeah, maybe in the future when there's some big relaunch or something that just captivates the world, who knows? But until then, what do you say, there's about 15 or so of them. So if you're a big fan,
1: it's getting quick.
0: You might be checking that out immediately. Now, one thing that a lot of us tend to look at when buying new cars is that's the safety rating, which is important. And we hear so often, the new car I'm looking at has an NCAP 5-star rating. But what does that actually mean? Because, I mean, some of these the system around that is changing and it's going to continue to do so for the next few years?
1: Yeah, exactly. So the Australian New Car Assessment Program is basically the body for testing new car safety in Australia and New Zealand. And they typically change their protocols every 3 years or so. And the most recent change will come in this year. However, they're providing a bit of a soft landing to manufacturers. So when they are bringing in these new protocols, they are sort of easing off the targets a little bit. So typically the organisation will change the protocols every 3 years, as I say. But the four key pillars remain, which means that for a car to achieve 5 stars, it has to do well in safe driving, crash avoidance, crash protection and post-crash. But the thresholds for cars to achieve a 5-star rating in these pillars will change annually from this year. So it will make a 5-star car from 2026 incomparable to one tested in 2027 and 2028 and so on. But it is by that 2028 date mark when the organisation's new standards will take full effect and each car will have to achieve a minimum of 80% in each category. It is sort of it's getting down into the weeds a little bit about what these cars will achieve in each category, but it does mean that between the years, the cars won't be comparable to one another. So it creates a little bit of buyer confusion about, this car was achieved five stars in 2026, but the testing standards have changed in 2027. So is it comparable? Is it not? It's just a little bit of a tricky thing to get your head around.
0: Yeah, I mean, particularly when you said it looks like they're making them a bit softer for now. So does that mean that there is potential softening of, what does that even mean to get the 5 stars? I mean, anyone can get them now. Is that what they're at risk of until they smarten up the system in a few years?
1: So the testing regime is getting stricter from today. Well, they typically get stricter all the time. So it's not as if it's getting easier for brands to achieve that 5-star mark. It's just sort of softening the landing of the new protocols that they're introducing. So they're not going to have to achieve as high a mark as they will in a couple of years' time. So it's kind of making it easier for manufacturers to achieve a five-star mark, and that's good in their respect, and they can go to market and market with a five-star ANCAP safety rating. But yeah, for consumers, it's kind of less clear because they won't be able to directly compare models between model years, for example.
0: All right, so I'm glad you've cleared that up for us. All right, so we've got to finish with this. It's a bit of fun. I mean, we love the classic cars, and you sort of think of those things from the models from the 50s, 60s, even those great 70s models that were ripping up and down our streets here in Australia. And we think, yep, they're the classic cars, but sort of time moves on, and you wouldn't believe the type of cars that now officially, in terms of eligibility at least, are now considered classics.
1: Yeah, quite right. So as you say, we used to have Holden Monaros and XY Ford Falcons. They're considered classics and vintage cars of their era. But yeah, basically, did you know that some of the nameplates, these are now considered classic cars, such as the Hyundai XL, the Ford Laser, Kia Rios, and even Toyota RAV4s made before 2001 are eligible for historic registration around Australia. So it's basically cars that have achieved between 25 and 30 years of age. They are now considered historic vehicles around the country, depending on the jurisdiction where they're registered.
0: Look, it's interesting. You see some of those, like you said, those smaller RAV4s from years gone by. But I want to see the first brave individuals that decide, I'm going to turn up to a classic car club, and they've got the old school Ford Laser, or even more so, the Hyundai XL with some classic plates. Now, to be fair, there was a time that every second car on the road was a Hyundai XL. So, I mean, I used to say there are only two cars you notice when you're driving, someone that towards you, someone that's got your model and that Hyundai XL, because they're everywhere. But they just sort of just vanished. Are there even any around to get the classic plates now?
1: Well, some they've achieved cult classic status in Australia. I think the people that used to own them obviously have moved them on, whereas some others have picked them up and restored them since. And obviously, it's not a high-interest car, but a lot of people still have these cars running about. And I'm not sure if you remember, but there used to be a one-make racing series for the Hyundai XL in Australia. So there are still some of those cars getting about on racetracks, and obviously they're not going fast, not challenging any of those track times around Australia. But, yeah, there is definitely an enthusiast base for that type of vehicle. And, yeah, now they can have it historic registered.
0: All right. Well, like I said, I'm sure we'll hopefully start to see some of those, the Ford Laser as well, and some of those other models.
1: I'm holding out for my 2009 BMW 3 Series. I only have 8 more years before I can get cheaper registration for historic status.
0: And it's doing all right. I mean, it's going to last you that long. Of course, it's a BMW. You should be fine.
1: Yeah, fingers crossed.
0: All right. That's having a bet each way. Tom, as always, a pleasure. We'll see what you have for us in a fortnight from here.
1: Thanks, Mark.
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3: Researchers at the University of Newcastle are looking for Australian males over 18 at risk of high levels of stress. This includes those managing a chronic illness or work-related stress. There's no cost, and interested people can join the research program via the website focusr.com.au.
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0: Okay, by the afternoon, we should see a mostly sunny day across Newcastle and the Hunter with more sunny skies for Tuesday, Wednesday and into Thursday as well. Across Hunter Waters, those winds around 10 knots from the east to southeast. Seas are below a metre and we have an easterly swell around 2 to 3 metres. Also a swell from the south around 1 metre. High tide about 8 past 1, getting up to 1.6 metres there with a low tide across Hunter Waves at 7 o'clock for tonight. And tops of 20 degrees for the coast. 19 to 20 degrees elsewhere today. A 17 right now at Bonnells Bay, 16 degrees for you at Lochinvar at 26 to 11 at 2NURFM 103.7.

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2: This is John Doremus with The Passing Parade, the story of an island dictator. King George Tabu of Tonga is remembered as a wise and gentle king, and there can be little doubt about his merits. But controversy still rages about the forceful Methodist minister who became the king's chief advisor and ultimately his prime minister, the Reverend Shirley Waldemar Baker. Methodist missionaries arrived in the Tongan Island group as early as 1797. By 1860, under the rule of King George Tabu, the inhabitants had been totally converted to Christianity, the bulk of them adhering to the Methodist faith. When the Reverend Shirley Baker appeared on the scene, he was welcomed by the king, who took an immediate liking to him. Though only 24, Baker had an imposing presence backed by a deep, booming voice. He quickly displayed a proprietorial interest in Tonga and jealous of its independence. He repeatedly warned the king about the dangers of a European power colonizing the islands. The king was impressed and accepted the bustling young missionary as his royal advisor. And so in 1867, Baker elaborated Tonga's constitution, bringing it up to date with such modern blessings as taxation and custom duties. The laws were screwed tighter. Adultery and other religious transgressions were made crimes to be punished by a fine and or imprisonment. It was also a crime to work or play games on the Sabbath. Baker could do no wrong in the king's eyes. And when rumors began to circulate that he was not over-scrupulous about the collection of funds and that he was transmitting large sums to his own accounts in Australasian banks, King George vigorously defended him. Nevertheless, a committee from the Australasian Wesleyan Conference was sent to investigate his conduct. And late in 1880, he was ordered to present himself in Sydney for further interrogation. He did so, but only to announce to the conference that he had been appointed Prime Minister of Tonga. He had also been appointed Foreign Minister, Auditor General, Treasurer, Minister for Lands, Education, and Customs, and Physician to the King as well. Back in Tonga, he urged King George to break the Church of Tonga's connection with the Australasian Conference and form a distinctly separate church, retaining all the features of the Methodist religion but responsible only to itself and the King. Thus, in 1885, the Free Church of Tonga came into being. Those who chose to remain Orthodox Wesleyans were persecuted. Some were fined, some were jailed, many were deported. Following a mass protest of the British High Commissioner in the Pacific, Baker was sent a peremptory order requiring his absence from Tonga for 2 years. Baker had no option but to comply. He spent his period of exile in Australia and New Zealand. News of old King George's death came as a severe blow to him. He had lost his most ardent supporter. On May 18, 1900, Tonga became a British protectorate. Baker died 3 years later. Our time is up till we meet again for another chapter in The Passing Parade. This is John Doremus. As always, thank you so much, and goodbye for now.
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0: Good times and great music at 2 and URFM 103.7. Great to see a couple of those earlier instances on the roads cleaned up at Mayfield West and on the M1 near Coorinbong. So all of that okay. Now, still the road closed, the New England Highway at Greeta between Orient Street and Allendale Road after an earlier accident there as well. So keep that in mind if you're in that part of the Hunter. The Great Fungi Hunt is happening, or fungi. Either way, it's happening. 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The idea is to help map our incredible fungal diversity. That's the idea behind it. If you'd like some details on the Great Aussie Fungi Hunt, make your way up to our website and find the events calendar at 2NURFM.com.au.
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Good times and great music at 2NURFM 103.7. Some cloud cover at the moment, but this afternoon should be a mostly sunny affair, sunny for the rest of the week, and tops today of around 20 degrees. We'll get you up to the Hunter Newsroom with Ollie Goldner in a couple of minutes. And on the other side of that, Professor John O'Connor will join us. Fire tornadoes are his topic. He's George at 2NURFM.

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1: It's 11 o'clock. Good morning. I'm Ollie Goldner. Emergency crews are on the scene of a serious crash at Greta. At around 8:45 a.m, services were called to the New England Highway near Orient Street after reports of a two-vehicle crash. Five New South Wales ambulance paramedics crews attended the scene, including specialist intensive care paramedics. A Westpac rescue helicopter has also been deployed with a critical care team on board. The highway is closed in both directions, with motorists asked to use the Hunter Expressway, Main Road and Cessnock Road via Maitland in both directions. An alternative community-backed design for the Newcastle Ocean Baths has been revealed. Friends of the Newcastle Ocean Baths released the designs in response to overwhelmingly negative feedback on Council's proposed plans for the site's second stage of development. The group's plans involve retaining the traditional open-air change rooms, replacing the proposed 144-seat cafe with a kiosk, and preserving natural light and views to the sky. President Peter Wickham says the heritage features are conserved for a reason.
2: When things are listed, they're listed for things not only for its architectural features, but also how people use it, so that cultural heritage of Newcastle is preserved.
1: Mining and energy union negotiators are being stretched thin, having to cancel recent enterprise bargaining talks around Wambo Washery. The union cancelled last minute what would have been the 18th meeting in the ongoing discussions over pay and conditions at the facility near Singleton due to other commitments. It comes as owner Peabody Energy imposed another two-week lockout of workers, with negotiations only escalating. The union's Northern District President, Robin Williams, says they're still committed to reaching an agreement.
3: Officials are pretty busy doing negotiations all over the place, and when things change and meetings get cancelled, then sometimes it is difficult to just schedule another meeting, you know, when it suits the company. So it can make it a bit difficult, but we'll certainly get back as soon as we can.
1: Wallsend MP Sonia Hornery says her office made multiple attempts to contact council before launching a petition calling on them to protect local sporting fields. Greens councillor Siobhan Isherwood has taken issue with the petition, saying the MP didn't organise a meeting before the item was launched. Sonia Hornery launched the petition last week, requesting Newcastle Council fund the installation of fencing and CCTV around local fields to better protect them from vandalism. She says council have not listened to the community over the issue.
4: There have been many attempts from my office raising the issue in emails and letters on behalf of our upset community and our upset supporting community that have been ignored by our councillors and being ignored by council officers.
1: Meanwhile, in a bid to increase female participation in local sports, Newcastle Council is investing more than $2 million into local facilities. Clubs at Tarrow Reserve and Lambton's Johnson Park have seen a spike in female participation, with current infrastructure unable to keep up with the demand. The funds will go to constructing a new amenities building at both sites, including female-friendly change rooms, an accessible toilet, canteen and a referee's room. Chair of Council's Sports Infrastructure Working Party, Peter Winnie Bartz, says it's an important step forward.
5: Just the whole package, it's something that right across the city we've been trying to deal with through the strategic sports plan. And just seeing these kind of deliveries come to fruition in, as I said, equally across the whole LGA is something we've been working through for a long time.
1: And the World Health Organization has unveiled a suite of new dementia prevention recommendations. The WHO says up to 45% of dementia risks could be prevented or delayed by eliminating modifiable risk factors. Those include tobacco, alcohol, and a lack of regular exercise. In finance, the All Ords is up 8 points at 89.87, one Aussie dollar buying 69.84 US cents.
0: To NURFM Sport.
1: This year's FIFA World Cup honours have been revealed following Spain's championship-sealing victory over Argentina earlier this morning. Spanish captain Rodri took home Player of the Tournament, while their goalkeeper Unai Simón won the Golden Glove Award. For the Golden Boot, Francis Kylian Mbappe led all goalscorers with 10 to snatch the trophy from Argentinian star Lionel Messi, who finished with 8. The Newcastle Falcons men's basketball side have had their 2026 NBL1 East playoff dreams shattered after losing to the Maitland Mustangs 80-73 on Saturday. For their women's side, they'll be lining up against the Albury Wodonga Bandits next Saturday in an elimination final, despite also losing to Maitland 86-84. Both Mustangs sides returned to action yesterday to face the Bankstown Bruins, with the men's losing 91-87 and the women falling 74-65. And after a dominant performance yesterday, Australian Major League Baseball star Travis Bazzana is continuing to press his case for the league's Rookie of the Year award. Bazzana hit a pair of late home runs in the ninth inning to send his Cleveland Guardians to a tied 5-3 win over the Pittsburgh Pirates. And now you're up to date with the latest 2NURFM news.
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9: Some cloud cover now, but we are expecting a mostly sunny afternoon with light winds across Newcastle and the Hunter, with a sunny few days ahead tomorrow for Tuesday, Wednesday and Thursday. And towards the bottom of the week, should be okay right through to the weekend and next Monday as well. Of course, as with weather, it's subject to change, you know that. 20 degrees at the top of the coast, 19 to 20 inland with the sun leaving us this afternoon at 7 past 5. We've hit 18 right now at Broadmeadow, 17 degrees at Loxford. 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

0: Good times and great music at 2NURFM 103.7. It is a quarter past 11. And in the next little bit, a professor of science from the University of Newcastle, John O'Connor, will be stopping by taking a look at fire tornadoes this week. We'll get into that. Also on our Facebook page today, we've had the discussion since the sales of compact discs. You would have thought they were gradually so far on the way out, it's not funny. But they've had a 16% increase in the year to date. So more people returning to the physical media. We're asking you on our Facebook page, is that you today? Do you still play them? Do you still buying them? Or would you consider start buying them again? Sharon says, well, no, I listen to 2NURFM by music and also my music mix on YouTube. I have every song go back to my childhood memories. Only the songs I want, not the songs I don't want, which comes on the CDs, which have one or two songs I like. Well, we all became victim of that, Sharon. So-and-so has a new album out, song one, side one. It's amazing. And then you listen to the next one. Oh, that's no good. Oh, that's no good. That one's even worse. So you can spend your $20 or $30 for effectively one song. Greg, on the other hand, says, I've never stopped buying CDs. I like to have something physical and enjoy reading all the liner notes. That is the disconnect with any form of streaming that we've had since, Greg, is that you don't really get all that information that you sort of get with the notes. You'd open it up, who are the musicians in the band, the story of the songs, maybe the lyrics, the story of how the album was put together, the producers who actually, you know, oh, so-and-so, they produced this album, they did that other one. Maybe that's not important to some, obviously to you it is, but it is great to sort of have that sort of inbuilt story other than just the 3 or 4 minute record, for sure. And Margie says, my van has a CD player, so I'm cranking out hundreds of CDs that I acquired between 1989 and the early 2000s on high volume at the moment. All right, we'll love your thoughts on some of this. There'll be a part of the conversation. You can find us about our Facebook page at 2NURFM.
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0: Good times and great music at 2NUR FM 103.7. Time to have a look at some of the things happening in the world of science, and we're doing that with Professor John O'Connor from the University of Newcastle. And John, the topic this week, fire tornadoes. And while that sounds very ominous in and of itself, it actually may be able to help with the cleanup of oil spills. So let's get a beat on this morning. Hello.
1: G'day, Mark.
2: Yeah, let's step back a bit because, you know, oil spills are really a serious issue. We've seen many of them around. And in the past, attempts have been made. Well, there are various attempts. I mean, there's this wonderful process where they have these huge tubes of human hair which absorb the oil. That's one way of doing it. And there are other ways. But one way which they've looked at is by...
0: That's almost the whole topic in itself, isn't it?
2: It is. It is. The whole topic of how they clean them up or disperse them or whatever. But a lot of these are slow methods, and in the past, you know, accidentally there have been fires in these things, or sometimes I think they even did it deliberately. But they're setting a light to it is a problem, because what happens is you produce a lot of black smoke, a lot of toxic soot, and you get to end up with a sickly sludge of unburnt material. So a group of researchers in America have done some experiments, and this is really at the proof of concept stage here, and they recently reported this in a journal called Fuel. And the idea was to see if there's a better way of burning this oil. And the idea they had was they got part of the idea from natural occurrences. There have been times when there are big bushfires. There was one in particular where it actually formed a tornado, a huge natural occurring tornado. And in fact, it had flames and so forth getting up to about 5,000 metres up. And so they decided they'd try to create their own mini tornado and under experimental conditions. And so they set it up, and they had a set of walls around this pond. They put some oil there and they fired it and they measured what happened. And the fire was very unstable. It just wasn't a good solid burning thing. It was all over the place. And the part of the reason was the oxygen wasn't getting into the centre. And that was why they were getting soot. It wasn't getting really hot to get a good burn. And they ended up with soot and sludge.
0: Just enough to be a problem, not enough to fix the problem, huh?
2: Exactly. So they then tried this idea of creating an artificial tornado. So they put walls at an angle around this, which meant that the air coming in was funneled in so that it actually did a circuit around the flame, and that created the rotation you needed in a tornado. And then this really became self-perpetuating then, so it fired up. The air, because of the tornado arrangement where the air comes in, burns, and then goes up the middle, still circulating, that means the air could get in much closer to the centre. So you had much more reliable provision of oxygen, and that meant it got a lot hotter. So it was getting up to about 1,000 degrees C rather than about 700 with the sort of ad hoc version. So by getting a lot hotter, you didn't get the soot because that black material just got burnt. So it got a lot hotter, and it reduced the soot emissions by 40%, increased the burning rates by 40%, and it effectively got rid of about 95% of the fuel. So it did a fairly good job of cleaning up.
0: Yeah, I mean, when you're getting rid of 95% of what's there, that's a pretty good pass mark, John.
2: Yeah, the big challenge, though, is can you go from this experiment to the real thing? Because, as I said, you've got to set up these walls or these barriers to funnel the air to get it into this circulation pattern. How tall do they need to be? How many do you need? Are you going to get a set of three around or six around or whatever? And this basically is... identifies that this is a beneficial process. The question is now, can it become something with a good cost-benefit analysis? In other words, if you've got something out at sea, what do you set up out at sea that causes this tornado effect?
0: That's a trick, isn't it? Because, I mean, a controlled environment, you set up the conditions the safest and give you the results you want, but the real world doesn't always emulate the control world, John.
2: No, and, you know, when they had that oil well that went up in the Gulf of Mexico many years back, that was huge. I mean, I'm not sure how you achieve it there, but certainly if you can, it makes it worthwhile, because if you can get rid of this oil before it starts dispersing around, it means it doesn't get to the shore, you don't have the big cleanup with the marine life, you don't have the toxic leftovers, and you don't have to put in a lot of material to try and disperse the oil, which then ends up getting into the environment anyway.
0: Yep, looks like we might be a start on this. Thanks, John, as always. Appreciate your time.
2: Thanks, Mark.
0: There he is, Professor John O'Connor from the University of Newcastle, taking a look at the world of science with us, as he does every fortnight, right here at 2NUR FM 103.7.

0: 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A couple of things on the roads that greeted that earlier accident on the New England Highway. Road is still closed there. Sadly, that one has been upgraded to a fatality. So avoid the New England Highway at Greeter if you can. After we check the water and the waves, America and the Stones will be here separately. A couple of different songs there. And after midday, she is back with Gardening Talk Back, our Gardening Talk Back host, Judy Sharp, looking forward to answering your garden questions in around half an hour from here on 49216216 at 2NUR FM.
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0: Some cloud cover at the moment, but the afternoon is expected to be a mostly sunny affair across the region. Tops of around 20 degrees, with overnight low again down to between 3 and 7 at your place. Looking at the water, we're expecting those east to southeasterlies around 10 knots. Seas below 1 metre, with a 2 to 3 metre swell from the east that's backed up by a swell from the south that is around 1 metre. High tide coming up just after 1 p.m. this afternoon, around 1.6 metres there. And right now it's 18 degrees at Belmont Bars, also 18 degrees around Merriweather, and 19 degrees for you at Lochinvar. 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

my head on her shoulder. She said, tell me all the trouble. You know what she said? She said,

0: It's Mick and the Stones and the Fool to Cry at 2 in URFM 103.7, a quarter to a midday. Well, look, they're on again tonight at 7 o'clock, so plenty of time to get yourself ready if you'd love to be a part of their next meeting at Cessnock Toastmasters, the public speaking group. You know, Toastmasters, I'll get you along and have a bit of a look. So, no, they're not going to sort of turn up on day one and throw you in front of a microphone and front of a whole bunch of people. Imagine how that'd go. Anyway, Mondays from 7, they meet there at the Leagues Club at Darwin Street, Cessnock. So if you'd like to head along just to have a bit of a look or even learn a bit more about them before you do, make your way up to the events calendar and you'll get a bit of info on them because they do meet tonight at 7 at 2NURFM.com.au.
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Right across Newcastle and the Hunter, 2NUR FM 103.78 to midday. Latest from our national and local news teams on the way in just a little bit. In the meanwhile, some sunny conditions are penciled in for the afternoon. Fingers crossed we get a little bit more of that. The rest of the week should be kind of okay, more sunshine as well. And right now we're up around 18 or 19 degrees across Newcastle and the Hunter. Abeta's in after midday to tell you a little bit more about all of that. She'll be joined in that first hour. Big hour of gardening. Judy Sharp getting ready to answer your garden questions on 49216216. Get them ready, save them up, and don't wait till 5 to 1. 10 past midday. The first ones we'll get to, all right? Gardening Talk Back after the news at 2 and you RFM.

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1: In this bulletin, World Cup champions crowned, One Nation still making political waves, and new advice on avoiding dementia. It's midday. Good afternoon. I'm Madeline McNeil. There's been an outpouring of emotion around the globe as Spain celebrates being crowned World Cup champions. A goal in the 106th minute, the difference, as the Spanish beat defending champions Argentina 1-0 to claim their first World Cup since 2010. Dan is in Barcelona and says the streets are overflowing with thrilled fans.
2: There is thousands of people. There is a 1,000-year-old fountain and there's three people up on top standing on it waving Spanish flags. Fireworks going off.
1: The FIFA president had to usher US President Donald Trump off stage as he lingered during the trophy celebrations. The major parties are playing down the latest opinion poll, which shows One Nation has bounced back. Federal politics editor Michael Packey.
3: News poll shows One Nation's primary vote has jumped back up to 30%, with the minor party level pegging with Labor, who saw its support go backward. The coalition has recorded a minor improvement, but is still way behind on 19%. Liberal MP Aaron Violi admits there's more work to be done to win back voter trust.
4: You can't get too concerned whether the polls are good and bad.
3: Labor Minister Christy McBain claims the government is not worried about One Nation, arguing party leader Pauline Hanson is all about grievance and no solutions.
5: For the last 30 years, Pauline Hanson's been a walking headline.
3: News poll also shows voters are dissatisfied with Anthony Albanese, but he remains preferred Prime Minister. Michael Packey reporting.
1: A separate Resolve survey shows support for Labor and the Coalition in New South Wales has fallen. Voter support for the major parties is now at its lowest level since November 2021. 48% of respondents say they would vote for a minor party, with One Nation seeing its primary vote increase. Over 1,000 parking spots in Sydney's northwest are being promised to solve a metro parking pinch. Jefferson Shaw reports.
6: Commuters trying to catch the metro at Tallawong after 8 a.m. have needed to circle the area for a park with spaces around the station packed. The state government has announced $160 million for a new multi-storey ride and park with over 1,000 spots. Transport Minister John Graham says similar projects take 12 to 18 months.
7: The Premier's been very clear with me. He expects this to be done as soon as possible.
6: Over 100 parks will also be added with an extra story at Hills Showground Station. Jefferson Shaw, Sydney.
1: A man has died weeks after a crash in Sydney's CBD. Dusty Fitzpatrick reports.
8: Emergency services were called to a crash involving a pedestrian and an SUV in Surry Hills last month. The pedestrian, a 66-year-old man, was taken to St Vincent's Hospital for further treatment. The driver of the car, a 60-year-old woman, wasn't injured, and an investigation was launched into the incident. Police have now been informed the pedestrian has died in hospital. Inquiries into what led up to the crash are ongoing. Dusty Fitzpatrick, Sydney.
1: A man is recovering in hospital after he was stabbed in Sydney's Inner West. Police believe the 33-year-old was assaulted at a factory complex in South Strathfield. He was found about 12 minutes' drive from where the attack occurred at a service station in Punchbowl. US military officials have announced further casualties during the escalating conflict in the Middle East. Central Command says unidentified remains have been discovered during the search for a service member unaccounted for in a strike on a base in Jordan, which killed two others. Another soldier has died in Iraq during the controlled detonation of an Iranian attack drone. The new British Prime Minister will promise stability as he prepares to take the country's top job. Nine's Europe correspondent Mimi Becker reports.
9: Just weeks ago, Andy Burnham wasn't even a member of Parliament. He'll be invited by the King to form a government. Moving trucks are already at Downing Street as Keir Starmer prepares to leave office. Andy Burnham is expected to promise a more stable, responsible style of politics in his first speech outside Number 10. Before departing, Keir Starmer will deliver a final address and then travel to Buckingham Palace to formally resign to King Charles.
1: A suite of new dementia prevention recommendations have been endorsed by the World Health Organization. They include increasing physical activity, avoiding air pollution, and adopting a healthy diet. The WHO says up to 45% of dementia risks could be prevented or delayed by eliminating modifiable risk factors. Domestic violence advocates are reminding victims with hidden phones to be prepared for a nationwide test alert in a week's time. All phones and cellular connected devices will vibrate and play a 10-second siren with an alert on the 27th of July. DV expert Naomi Pierce says those with a so-called safe phone should try and turn them off ahead of time.
0: My understanding is that even if the phone's on aeroplane mode or something like that, it's still could potentially vibrate or even in certain circumstances send out a very loud noise.
1: And veteran broadcaster Darren Hinch is being farewelled at a state funeral, which is getting underway this hour. In finance, the All Ords is trading up 4 points at 89.82. One Australian dollar is buying 69.86 US cents.
10: Good afternoon, I'm Ollie Goldner from the Hunter Newsroom. A woman has died in a two-vehicle crash near Greta this morning. At about 8:50 a.m, emergency services were called to the New England Highway at Harpers Hill following reports of a collision. There they found a sedan and utility had crashed head-on, blocking both directions of traffic. A female driver was treated at the scene, however, was unable to be revived. The driver of the other vehicle, believed to be a 21-year-old male, allegedly fled the scene on foot but was arrested nearby a short time later. A crime scene has been established, with the highway at Harpers Hill expected to remain closed for several hours. Wombo washery owner Peabody Energy is slamming the Mining and Energy Union over a last-minute meeting cancellation. Union officials cancelled a recent scheduled bargaining meeting at the last minute due to other commitments and advised it's unlikely they'll be able to meet again for another 2 weeks. Peabody claims the union didn't request to reschedule, which isn't aligned with recent media statements and claims made by their leadership. However, the union's Northern District President, Robin Williams, says they have provided alternatives and are still committed to bargaining as workers undergo a second two-week lockdown imposed by Peabody.
11: They're effectively trying to starve those workers out so that they have to go back and accept the offer that the company's putting on the table, as opposed to a resolution of a dispute that should be applying wages to people that's in and about what's being paid in and around the industry.
10: Female participation in Newcastle's sport has skyrocketed in recent years, with council now working to upgrade fields to keep up with the demand. Tarrow Reserve and Lambton's Johnson Park have seen female participation in cricket grow by more than 110% since 2024, with significant increases recorded across rugby and touch football as well. Council are now investing $2.5 million to build new female-friendly amenities blocks by early next year. Chair of Council's Sports Infrastructure Working Party, Peter Winnie-Bartz, says they're looking to diversify local sport.
12: When we talk about accessibility, we want it to mean absolutely accessible to everyone. So that thought and planning comes in. It's not just about female participation. It's about people with disabilities, people with accessibility issues, older people and younger people and families as well.
10: With council going back to the drawing board over Newcastle Ocean Bath plans, a community group has put forward an alternative design. Friends of Newcastle Ocean Bath sent their revised plans of the site's second stage of development to council last week, hoping to form a more comprehensive collaboration with the community to achieve a better result. Their revised design looks to retain more of the bath's heritage features and downsize proposed hospitality opportunities at the site. President Peter Wickham says the community want a baths catered to their needs.
13: We would actually hope that we can get a group of councillors to sit down and go through those concept plans with us, and small details can be explained to them.
10: Wallsend MP Sonia Hornery says Newcastle Council would be able to better protect local sporting fields if they reduced spending on large inner city developments. Last week, the MP launched a petition requesting Council install fencing and CCTV at local fields to protect them from vandalism, which councillors have since labelled as cost shifting. Sonia Hornery says Council recently spent nearly $50 million on the Newcastle East Skate Park and Foreshore Park upgrades, but have left local sports clubs to fend for themselves.
14: What has resulted in council's strategic plans is limited funding for fields, for the necessary funding, but maximum funding prioritised for inner city expensive projects that many of the people who live in western suburbs don't have access to.
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10: The Knights will be looking to put last round's heartbreaking loss to the Sharks behind them as they now look towards their round 21 clash against the Sydney Roosters. Their forward pack should be bolstered by possible returns for back rower Jermaine McEwen and youngster Cody Hopwood. Meanwhile, Newcastle's NRLW side are hoping for positive scan results for Origin star Yasmin Meeks. Meeks is already considered doubtful for their round 4 clash against the Broncos next week after leaving the field with a knee injury during their win over the Dragons. Now with his wrap of round 12 of the Hunter Central Coast AFL, here's Oliver Croft.
16: Round 12 produced a weekend of dominant results in the Men's Cup, with winning margins totalling a remarkable 409 points. The standout contest came on the Central Coast, where the Wyong Lakes Magpies pushed Nelson Bay all afternoon. The Magpies led by 2 points at halftime, before the Marlins lifted in the second half, kicking 7 goals and 9 behinds in the last quarter alone, to pull away for a 54-point victory. Elsewhere, Warners Bay, Terrigal Avoca and Kalanivale recorded wins, whilst in the Women's Cup, Cardiff, Kalanivale, Terrigal Avoca and Newcastle City also claimed the points.
10: And the Hunter Wildfires Shoot Shield playoff chances have taken a dip after their 42-31 loss to Randwick last Saturday. And now you're up to date with the latest 2NURFM Hunter News.
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21: Good afternoon. Helps if I turn the mic on. It's mostly sunny. Well, I should say mostly sunny, but I'm looking out the window and it's quite cloudy here at Callaghan. But maybe it's mostly sunny where you are. We're expecting a dry afternoon. Tops of 20 for the coast and 19 for the valley. Overnight temperatures should fall to between 3 and 7 degrees. Tomorrow's looking sunny as well in the afternoon. And similar temps, 21, 19 for the coast and valley. Right now, it's 17 degrees at Macquarie Hills, 17 at Mitchell's Flat and 6 at Millfield. It's 12 past 12. Just a quick traffic update. Greta, the New England Highway between Orient Street and Allendale Road. There's been a two-car crash. It looks like it's a fatality. The highway is closed in both directions and diversions are in place. If you'd like to know a bit more, you can check livetraffic.com. 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
21: 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Or gardening goddess?
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0: This is Gardening Talk back on 2NURFM 103.7. 4921 6216 is the number to call if you'd like to ask Judy Sharp a question. Judy, you're in hot demand already. We've got three callers just lined up, so we're going to start with John from Cardiff. Hi, John. How can we help you?
1: Hello, John.
2: Hello. I've got succulents and they need brightening up a bit. I was just wondering what sort of fertiliser you use on them.
1: Oh, righto, John. Are you able to get Flourish at all?
2: What is it, Flourish?
1: Flourish with an F.
2: Well, I've never seen it, no.
1: Okay, well, it's one that's specialised in all different plants.
2: Right.
1: But, you know, succulents are pretty tough, darling, so, you know, you could probably put any slow release on them.
2: Right.
1: Just some Osmocote even.
2: There used to be something called Thrive. You mixed it with water. Would that be any good?
1: Oh, yes, you can still get Thrive.
2: So that'd be okay?
1: That'd be fine.
2: Well, I thought it might have burned them or something like that.
1: No, it's virtually a fairly instant one, but don't mix it up too strong, will you?
2: Right.
1: Okay.
2: They're only little succulents. I've had them for a while. They just need a bit of brightening up.
1: Yeah, well, I mean, I would not need brightening up after this winter too. Poor little things. You go out and they're just... they're wet.
2: What was the first one you said? Flourish, was it?
1: Flourish, yes. It's a great brand and you can get it for individual plants. That's why I was thinking with your succulents.
2: All right. Okay, thank you very much.
1: Thank you, John. Good luck with that. Let us know how you get on.
2: I will. Thank you.
0: Thank you, John. Bye. If you'd like to ask Judy Sharp a question, 4921 6216 is the number to call, and we'll get to Richard and Bob shortly on 2NURFM.
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3: This is Gardening Talkback. 4921 6216 is the number you can call if you'd like to ask Judy Sharp a question. And we've got Richard from Curry Curry on the line. Thanks for holding, Richard. You want to follow up from last week?
4: Remember Mark rang from Curry and he had the weed on his footpath?
5: Oh, yes, of course. Yeah.
4: The stuff my mate gave, sprayed it was called Grazon, G-R-A-Z-O-N.
5: Grazon, that's interesting.
4: Yeah, it's used on farms and it only kills the weed. It doesn't actually kill the grass itself or anything like that. And on a farm, it says that the cattle and horses can graze on it the next day. So,
5: that's interesting, yeah. Richard, isn't it?
4: Yeah. So, Grazon.
5: G-R-A-Z-O-N. Right, yeah. For all our listeners out there. It's probably they'd have to go to a...
4: like a produce shop
5: or a bulk supply.
4: Or you can get it on the internet, I suppose, too, if you want to do it that way, yeah.
5: Yeah, you probably could, but, Curry, he'd be going to one of the produce shops.
4: Yeah, that's right, you'd be better to go. Yeah, of course you would be to get it off the internet, yeah.
5: Yeah. Oh, look, thank you, Richard.
4: No,
5: I was a bit anxious about that, because we had a lot of people ringing up about it, but then I wasn't sure. You've got to use something safe.
4: Yeah, well, it sounds like this stuff is if horses and cattle can eat on it the next day and stuff like that.
5: That might mean you've got to keep the horses and cattle off for a day, do you think?
4: For a day, yeah, but I suppose we don't have many on the footpath around here anyway.
5: Really, Richard? I thought in Curry you would have.
3: Well, thank you for the call, Richard. We appreciate it.
4: Okay, all right.
3: Okay, bye. And next we've got Bob. Bob's got a follow-up call as well. Hi, Bob. How can we help you?
6: Yeah, Judy, you talked about the weeds in the lawn and everything the other day.
5: Yeah.
6: And I was told, a lawn bloke was told me to use Javelin.
5: What is it?
6: J-A-V-E-L-I-N.
3: Javelin.
6: Yeah.
5: J-A-V-E-L-I-N. E-L-I-N. Javelin. Sounds like... another produce store, doesn't it?
6: Yeah, I got it from a place over at Gateshead, Bennett's Green, in behind the Mercedes-Benz dealer in there.
5: Oh, yes, I've been there, yes. Oh, that's good advice. So you got it and it worked for you, Bob?
6: Yeah, I got about a 15-litre jar of it. I made sure I got enough.
3: And what does that get rid of?
5: It gets rid of weeds in the...
6: All the broadleaf weeds and everything in the lawn.
5: In the lawn.
3: Oh, yeah. Excellent.
5: Yeah.
3: Wonderful. Full of information today. Thank you, Bob.
6: We're all a college of knowledge, aren't we?
3: You are.
5: I think some of you gentlemen could come on and do the program.
6: Yeah, we'd have to embellish it a little bit, but.
5: Which we try and do, Bob.
3: We do. We do. Well, thank you for the call, Bob. We appreciate it.
6: Okay, take care.
3: No problems. And we've got Barbara from Wyoming on the line. Hi, Barbara.
7: Hello, Hi, Barbara.
8: Hi, how are you today?
5: What can I help you with, dear?
8: I have got a peace lily, which I've had for a couple of years. It was flowering. Now it's just the leaves were going black.
5: Right.
8: So I read up about it, said it's overwatered. I do not water it very often. So I figured maybe it's holding the moisture in the bottom, which I have put it there. So I've just tipped it all out, put new potting mix in and divided it up because there was a corm in the middle that kept getting mildew. So I broke off the good parts from that corm, and I've got four pieces I've transplanted.
5: And are they healthy? Are they happy?
8: Well, I've only just done them the last hour
5: right.
8: and a half.
5: Oh.
8: I don't know if I've done the right thing by getting rid of the corm that was getting mildew and putting new potting mix and putting. I put four little pieces in.
5: No, look, that's. Sorry, Barbara, to interrupt you. You have done the right thing. At the moment, mine in the bathroom, it's very droopy, but it's because it's got too many shoots in the pot. So I need to, cut mine up and divide it as well.
8: Because they like to be cramped, I believe. I've got some outside my back door that I never touch, and they're nearly 3 feet high by 4 foot wide.
5: Oh, that's good.
8: And they're just growing. They're just growing, and they multiply and multiply.
5: Oh, but Barbara, are they in the garden?
8: They're in the garden.
5: Ah,
8: yes.
5: Right, okay. So they're not restricted.
8: No.
5: Yeah. No. Well, I think in a pot it's different, as you'll find out. But look, they'll be happy now you've done that. I'm pretty sure. Even if you give them a little bit of slow release fertilizer.
8: Yes, I will. Yes, I'll do that.
5: Okay.
8: Yeah.
5: Good.
8: Okay, fine. Well,
5: ring us back and let us know.
8: I wasn't sure if I did the right thing.
5: Of course you did.
8: Sick of looking at dead leaves.
5: I know the feeling.
8: Yes, okay. Well, thank you so much for verifying that for me. Thank you.
5: Bye.
8: Bye. Have a good day.
3: You too. Bye. 4921 6216 is the number to call if you'd like to ask Judy Sharp a question. This is Gardening Talkback on 2NUR FM.

0: Good times, great music too in URFM 103.7. You're listening to Gardening Talkback. Now, before we get to your many calls, Judy, you had an email from a lovely gentleman. Would you like to tell us about it?
1: Yes, certainly. And he is a lovely gentleman, David Phillips. And his wife is having some work done in hospital, and she wanted the azaleas repotted while she wasn't there, or treated. So he's asked a few questions, and I've got some answers for you, David. I hope you're listening today. I would not do the cutting until the flowering is finished. He was asking, would he prune off all the flowers? I wouldn't do that, David, till the flowering's finished. And he also asked about if he cut the roots. Now, azaleas can be little testy little creatures. So, honestly, David, I wouldn't cut the roots. And how about just putting them in a larger pot? Because they are in a pot, Amanda.
0: Right.
1: But he's got rocks and everything under it, so it's a bit more complex than that. But I would think about a larger pot, David. And the other question he asked me, should he leave it alone and perhaps find a green thumb gardener? David, I think you're on the right track, because when your wife comes out of hospital, she won't be happy with what you are going to do. So no pruning off the flowers, and don't cut the roots. Just put it in a larger pot if you'd like to, but I think they're grown in through the ground.
0: Right.
1: So it might be a bit complicated.
0: Okay.
1: Otherwise, perhaps find a green thumb gardener.
0: Yeah. Or if you have any more questions, David, give us a call, 49216216, and hopefully Judy can help you out. We've got the picture, so we know what you're talking about. Now, we've got Andy on the line from Glendale. Hi, Andy. Thanks for holding.
1: Hello, Andy. What can I help you with?
2: Yeah, look, I've got half a dozen lily pillies.
1: Yeah.
2: They're probably 3 metres high. They were very healthy. But now there's something eating the new growth, the tips, and it's actually decimating them.
1: Right.
2: They look like they're dying from the top down now.
1: Right, okay. So you can't see any. Have you dug around the roots to check in there?
2: No, I've had a bit of a look. I can't see anything. I tried spraying, but yeah, to no avail.
1: It's right.
2: Always on the new growth.
1: Yeah, well, you've got psyllids.
2: Okay.
1: So what we need, something like, I would try doing malathion and white oil.
2: Okay. Yeah, I tried a type of neem, and it didn't help either.
0: What was it, sorry?
2: Neem, N-E-E-M.
1: Oh, neem oil.
2: Yes.
1: Oh, right, okay, and that's fairly expensive little creature, isn't it?
2: Yeah, it didn't work anyway.
1: Okay, so let's go for the malathion and the white oil.
2: Okay, all right. What is it, just some bug eating the new growth, is it?
1: Yeah, that's what it is. It's a little psyllid.
2: Wow, they've gone berserk on like three of them. They look like they're dying from the tops down.
1: Well, that can happen, you know. I've got one in a pot and it suffers from it a little bit, but I just keep the spray up to it.
2: Oh, well, I'll try a bit of white oil, I think. I'll give that a whirl.
0: Good luck with that, Andy.
1: You better add the malathion, Andy.
2: Malathion, you reckon? Okay.
1: Yeah.
2: All right, I'll give that a whirl and I'll let you know.
1: Okay.
0: Sounds good.
2: Right. Thanks.
0: Thanks. Bye. Bye. Okay, next we've got Paul from Birmingham Gardens on the line.
1: Hello, Paul. What can I help you with today?
3: Oh, g'day, Judy. I rang a couple of weeks ago, but I was too late, so I'm just ringing back today.
1: Right.
3: About the avocado setting fruit.
1: Yes, yeah.
3: And, I just wanted to give my 2 cents worth of my tips to help the fruit set was, I saw a small segment on Gardening Australia a couple of years ago about fruit set. And, all I do, because I've got a reed avocado and I have it in the chook yard, and so it gets plenty of fresh chicken manure.
1: Right.
3: But when the flowers come out, that's the time that I put a sprinkler on. When the flowers have been out for a day,
1: Right. You leave the sprinkler on underneath it, don't you?
3: Yeah, just on a fine mist.
1: Right.
3: For a couple of hours in the evening and until the water drips off the flowers.
1: Right, okay.
3: And because the flowers change sex from male to female, or female to male, I don't know which order.
1: We talked about that, actually, Paul.
3: Yeah, did you?
1: Yeah, but, you know, people laugh at it, really. They yes. don't really believe Amanda and I. But they do change sex, don't they? That's what happens,
3: So, and that's what sets the fruit. So, after a day of the flowers first opening, you've just got to be a bit observant, I suppose, as with all gardeners, and notice when the flowers first come out. And then put the sprinkler on for a couple of hours underneath, you know, on the first day and then the second day. And then just until the water drips off the flowers so they sort of mix and, you know, what males and females do.
1: Yeah.
3: And set fruit.
1: Yeah. Oh, Paul,
3: and
1: that's
3: then,
1: wonderful.
3: I just fertilise with half a bag of blood and bone underneath the tree. Be a bit generous with it. And because that's a slow-release fertiliser, it usually doesn't affect the fruit set. And, apart from keeping the tree sort of low down so that it's all reachable, I don't really do much more.
1: Oh, I think it's very interesting about the sprinkler. I have heard that. But, you know, avocados sometimes can be tetchy little creatures.
3: Yes.
1: Probably were listening when I said we have one at the nursery at Merriweather, and it was cut off its head after a little while, after many, many years. So, Paul,
3: what
1: thank you.
3: What variety was that?
1: Oh, look, I can't remember because, to be honest, the nursery had been there 100 years, and when we went there 50 years prior or after, the avocado was there already growing, and we did not have a clue because it never fruited.
3: Oh, okay.
1: Yeah, but it got its head chopped off. But, Paul, thank you very much for the call today. I do appreciate you ringing about that sprinkler because I know that it does help.
3: Yes, I've never heard of reed avocados before, and I got given one when I was working at the Mater. I got given one by a colleague, and her mother lived in Mayfield. And I just planted the seed, and that was about 10 years ago. And,
1: Well, there you go.
3: I got fruit for the first time about maybe 3 years ago.
0: Fantastic.
3: And, I've had a couple of bumper years where I did a horticulture course at Curry TAFE and was taking bucketfuls of avocados into there to give away.
1: Paul, do you know where the station here is at the university?
3: Yes.
1: Well, you can always drop the avocados off to Amanda and I if you'd like.
3: Okay. Well, I think reed avocados are the best because when they're ripe, the seed rattles on the inside.
1: Yeah, right.
3: And
1: okay.
3: They're like a big softball. They're completely round. They're not elongated normal avocados.
0: Well, there you go. You're an expert. You could do a talk on avocados.
3: I'm mainly into bromeliads.
0: Oh, well, there you go.
3: you're doing
0: well. Thank you so much for the call, Paul. We really appreciate it.
3: No worries.
0: No worries. Bye. You have a good day. Bye. Now, we've got a couple more calls. We'll get to those shortly. This is Gardening Talkback on 2NURFM.
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0: This is Gardening Talk back on 2NUR FM. And just quickly, Judy, we've had a call from Gary, and he was just saying that he's giving a warning about Grazon. It says it'll drift and kill plants, so it should only be used on farms. You need to ensure it is not made up too strong. And he's working out on the tractor today. Thank you so much for calling, Gary. We appreciate it. And, I got another one. A traffic incident. There's a problem at Windale by the sounds of it, South Street. Caller advising there's a large truck blocking the road and police are now on scene. Okay, so if you're in the Windale area, avoid that area. And we've got Alan on the line. Thank you for holding, Alan. You're from Madawi. What can we do for you?
7: Well, we just wanted to know because we've got these two pumpkin plants and they're probably about 15 or 20 feet long now. But we've found that there's no bees around anywhere. So could you tell me, I was of the understanding that the government apparently brought in the bumblebees from overseas and that wiped out our bees here. But there's none on the flower, so they can't grow, of course, if there's no flower.
1: So have you got flowers? Alan, have you got flowers on there?
7: Yeah, we've had flowers on, but they just come on and then they just drop off and nothing happens.
1: Right, okay. Are you able to, sometimes you can cross-pollinate them yourself?
7: Yeah, could try that.
1: You could try that, yeah. I mean, you don't have to be very clever to do it. You know, just get a couple.
7: I'm not.
1: No, well, I had a friend many years ago. Unfortunately, he's no longer with us. But he cross-pollinated poppies every year. And they got up before the sun came up. They actually got up before the sun came up and cross-pollinated them to keep the colours. So I'm wondering if you could try and do that, seeing there's no bees around.
7: Yeah, we just couldn't understand, because not only here in Madawi, but also Raymond Terrace and a few other places, there doesn't seem to be any bees around. And, of course, if you haven't got bees, you can't pollinate the flower.
1: No, that is true. That is true. But it's a common problem at the moment. Remember, the bees got a disease.
0: A varroa mite.
1: Yeah. Mm. So, you know, we did lose a lot of bees, but I believe that where you purchase them from, they are snowed under. They can't keep the supply up to replace them.
7: Yeah, because we were told that they brought the bumblebees over from England for some reason, and they apparently killed all the natural bees out that's here.
1: Oh, really?
7: Yeah.
0: Oh, I don't know about that one.
1: No.
0: So I'll have to look into that one.
1: Yeah.
7: Yeah, because as far as we know, we know the government brought the bumblebees over. But anyway, why, I don't know. But still,
0: yeah,
7: that's the government for you.
1: I wasn't going to comment on that, Alan. I was going to say, well,
7: you would.
1: Well, there are a lot of other problems that they create, aren't there? Anyway, we'll leave that alone today, and thank you very much for the call, Alan.
7: No, you're welcome.
0: Thank you.
7: Any time I could think of something else, because I'm a hopeless gardener anyway.
0: Well, good luck. Good luck with it, Alan. You take care.
7: Okay, thank you.
0: Yeah. Bye. Next, we've got Russell from Morpeth. Hi, Russell.
1: Hello, Russell. What can I help you with today?
8: I bought a rosemary plant and I want to know how to fertilise it and look after it, please.
1: Oh, right, okay. Do you have a product called Osmocote or any Thrive?
8: No, I don't have anything.
1: Oh, right, okay.
8: I've got some chook poo, that's all.
1: Oh, no, I wouldn't use the chicken manure. Just go out and buy some Thrive, and you know, that should do the job for you. Put it on in the water on a regular basis.
8: Oh, righto.
1: Is that, that a good suggestion?
8: Yeah, it's grown a little bit. I put it in a bigger pot. It's grown a little bit. I don't know if it's a summer sort of a plant, little Judy.
1: Yeah, but is it in the sun, Russell?
8: Yeah, it's in full sun, but we've been a bit short of sun lately, Judy.
1: You're
8: ask
1: not wrong.
8: Ask me solar panels. There's none there.
1: No, you are right, and it's just a cloudy day again today, isn't it? Boring.
8: Yeah. Yeah, but when the summer comes, I've got a lot of big trees in the yard, but when the summer comes, it'll be really hot because it's against the garage wall.
1: Oh, right, okay. Well, just, get your Thrive or some Osmocote and keep that up to it. But, you know, rosemary are pretty tough creatures. You know, they grow over in the rocks overseas and here as well.
8: Well, I haven't got very good soil here, Judy. I want to put it in the ground eventually, but very poor soil. Will it take that or what?
1: Oh, yes, Russell, it will. No, it will. Morpeth, no, you grow it there in the ground.
8: Yeah, good.
1: Yep, maybe it's just waiting for a little move, I think.
8: Yeah, I think so.
1: Okay. Look, good luck with that, Russell.
8: Thank you.
0: Thanks, Russell.
1: Dear. Bye.
0: Bye. 49216216 is the number to call if you'd like to ask Judy Sharp a question. We've got a few minutes left. This is 2NURFM, Gardening Talkback.
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0: Newcastle Hunters 2 and URFM 103.7. This is Gardening Talk back with Judy Sharp. 49216 216 is the number to call if you'd like to talk to her. I've got a few minutes left. But in the meantime, Judy, you wanted to talk about your butcher boy.
1: You cheeky girl, Amanda. Look, my favourite young butcher, and he asked my advice about grafted citrus he had. And he showed me a photo. They're in a pot and they're in the shade.
0: Right.
1: Yeah, not good for citrus.
0: No.
1: No, they definitely want to be out in the sun. And I just wanted to say it was great to have a discussion with that young man, because it's not many young people who get that interested in gardening today, so much more in their lives. So he was a bit concerned about what he should do with those citrus. So I recommended that they were dwarf, and I recommended he, if he's concerned about planting, they need to go out in the sun for starters, and they need to go in a good potting mix or a good soil mix.
0: Like what?
1: Oh, well, you know, there's plenty of brands out there, but I didn't want him to use poultry manure.
0: Okay.
1: Because they're too little, and you use poultry manure after they've been established for a little while. But I definitely told him he has to plant them in the sun and and dig good size holes. No fertiliser. Definitely no fertiliser at the moment to my young butcher.
0: Excellent. All right. And we've got Rob from New Lambton on the line.
1: Hello, Rob. What can I help you with today?
2: Hello, Judy. Thanks for taking my call. Just a query. I listened to you last week and you're saying start getting ready to prep your tomato beds. Well, I've gone down to do that and I've got about five plants that are already 4 inches tall. Will they come good or not?
1: Oh, yes. Were they out of the last year's crop?
2: Yeah. It's just what's fallen, just exactly what's fallen, in the off-season.
1: Yeah.
2: And I went down and I thought, I'll go and dig some fertiliser in, like you said. And it nearly blew me away. I thought, God, look at this. And they're healthy, yes.
1: Well, there you go. Saves you buying some new plants, doesn't it, Rob?
2: I just leave them or?
1: Oh, yeah. They'll be happy. They'll produce,
2: There's already buds on them ready to flower.
1: Oh, well done. Well done. It's a wonder, isn't it?
2: Absolute jag, Judy. Absolute jag. So I thought Judy's going to tell me to pull these out and start again, but no, you don't think so?
1: No. Just, give them the fertiliser when it's time.
2: I've done that, yeah.
1: Oh, right, okay, yeah.
2: I've put some slow release on as well, so.
1: Right, okay. Well, don't overdo it, Don't make them work too hard.
2: Thank you very much.
1: Okay, Rob, give us a ring when they fruit. Okay, bye.
2: Yeah, well, okay, cheers. Bye.
0: Oh, dear. That's good, actually, isn't it? It's nice to go check on your tomatoes and look, they are.
1: New one's growing, yeah.
0: That's it. Now, Judy, you are going to talk about houseplants today.
1: Oh, I was going to talk about houseplants, but we're nearly running out of time.
0: That's all right. We've got time for you, Judy.
1: I hope. Just drop all the commercials.
0: Don't worry about the news. Don't worry about anything. We just want to listen to you and you can talk about houseplants and natives.
1: Okay. At the moment, it's time to look after houseplants because hardleaf plants, pardon me, such as Ficus lyrata, commonly known as, fiddle leaf fig.
0: Oh, yeah, I knew that.
1: Yeah, of course. Well, they've got really big leaves and so they get dusty.
0: Right.
1: So at the moment, it's a good time to spray white oil onto a cloth on any broad leaf. Like the lady rang today about the Madonna lilies. You can wipe those off with it too.
0: So you're using white oil to kind of dust a leaf.
1: Yeah.
0: What, you don't just get out the duster? Isn't that a cheaper option? Just get out the duster? It doesn't work?
1: No, okay. You knew I was going to say no, Amanda. But you know what it does? It not only cleans them, but it adds a shine.
0: Ah.
1: And the white oil prevents insect attack.
0: Oh, okay. Well, that makes sense.
1: Yeah, it does, doesn't it? Mm. So do you think now we should use white oil or just use the water?
0: I think we should use white oil.
1: You are learning. But I don't know what's happening with that little orchid of yours.
0: No, my orchid's still as it was. I bought the orchid mix. It's sitting out the back and I'm just thinking about repotting that orchid.
1: I keep volunteering, bring it in.
0: I'll tell you what, I promise you I will do it before next Monday.
1: Okay.
0: And then I'll bring it in and I'll show you.
1: Well, I mightn't be here next Monday.
0: You will, surely. All right, so you were also going to talk about native plants.
1: Yeah. Oh, sorry, I'm a bit short of breath today. I think we've had to talk too much.
0: Talk too much.
1: Look, natives are beginning to flower now in the late winter. Wattles. Have you noticed any of them starting to flower? They always flower at this time of year.
0: Do they?
1: Yeah.
0: I'll see, but I'm not very observant, so I haven't noticed anything.
1: And the other one that's about to burst into colour is Geraldton Wax. Now, that's from Western Australia.
0: Right.
1: And it's a very hardy shrub with very fine, like, needles, but flowers beautifully. It'll start very soon.
0: Right. It sounds like something that will come out of a jar, Geraldton Wax.
1: No.
0: So it's a flower.
1: They come from Western Australia.
0: Okay.
1: But, you know, they're very hardy, Amanda.
0: Yeah.
1: Many years ago, I'm trying to think, one of the big storms, a Pashabulka or something, we had a beautiful one in the front yard at Hamilton South, and when we got up in the morning, it was dead.
0: Oh, no.
1: There was so much water at that time, you know, and it just got flooded. But it died like that, gone. So there are plants that you don't even have to keep a lot of water up till.
0: Yeah.
1: So I thought I'd mention that.
0: Actually, I had a plant, a pot plant that died during the Pashabulka storm. I left it with my family to look after because I moved to Melbourne, and it was the only plant that I'd ever kept alive, and it died.
1: It's amazing, isn't it? Some don't like a lot of water and some do.
0: No, they don't. They don't.
1: Hard to know which decision to make sometimes.
0: I know. It really is. It really is. Oh, so I've learned a lot today. Okay, white oil on the plant's leaves to
1: clean them. Yep. Clean them, and then it prevents
0: the bugs.
1: Yep.
0: And avocados, you put your lemon juice on them. We learnt that from last week.
1: We did.
0: So to keep them for longer in the fridge.
1: Yep. But also we learnt today from that gentleman about the reed and the leaves changing sex.
0: Yeah. Okay. So we're learning a lot. Yeah.
1: Nah.
0: Not planning a lot, but I'm learning a lot. Thank you very much. We'll catch up with you next week, Judy.
1: Thanks, Amanda. Have fun.
0: Thanks.

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1: It's 1 o'clock. Good afternoon. I'm Madeline McNeil. A state funeral is underway in Melbourne to farewell Derren Hinch. The former broadcaster and senator died earlier this month at the age of 82 after a series of health battles in recent years. His friend and former colleague Darren James telling those gathered for the service, Derren did it all.
2: He was a TV presenter, he was a godfather, an author, a senator, he was a prisoner. He did it all. And you know, some people pass through life, through public life, that is, without leaving a ripple. I tell you, as most of us here know, he created tsunamis.
1: The Premier says he's up for the arm wrestle with the populist right as One Nation bounces back in the polls. A new Resolve poll shows both Labor and the Coalition in New South Wales have seen support drop to its lowest level since November 2021. Chris Minn says voters still have months to decide who they'll back at the next election.
3: People haven't made up their mind yet. I mean, they're expressing a preference, fair enough, but they'll make a call in March of next year and we're up for that. We want to have that arm wrestle.
1: An investigation is underway after a man was found with stab wounds at a service station in Sydney's southwest. Police believe the 33-year-old was assaulted at a factory complex in South Strathfield before travelling to Punchbowl. Latest data suggests just a quarter of new medicines launched globally in the past decade have been subsidised for Australian patients. A report has identified 18 specific medicines which are transforming lives overseas but aren't available on the PBS. Medicines Australia Chief Executive Elizabeth De Summer says Australia is lagging behind.
4: Australians are falling further behind the rest of the world, and the government must consider increasing spending on innovative medicines as an investment in the health and productivity of our nation, and not just as a cost.
1: Domestic violence victims with hidden safe phones are being warned to prepare for a nationwide emergency test alert. The test, at 2 o'clock on the afternoon of the 27th of July, will prompt all phones to vibrate and play a 10-second siren. People with safe phones are being urged to turn them off at least an hour before the test. Labor members will debate increased taxes on Australia's resources sector, including on gas. The issue will be discussed at this week's national conference in Adelaide. The Minerals Council argues another impost on the sector would hurt investment and jobs. And new British Prime Minister Andy Burnham is promising stability as he prepares to take the country's top job, replacing Sir Keir Starmer. In finance, Theo Lords is trading up 16 points at 89.95, one Australian dollar buying 69.3 US cents.
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5: Good afternoon. Celebrations are in full swing in Spain after their 1-0 win over defending champions Argentina in the FIFA World Cup final. Spain's second world title sealed after a goal early in extra time.
6: Williams! And thundered in for Spain by Ferran Torres! At last! At long, long last! Spain's magic moment!
5: That audio courtesy SBS. Cowboys coach Todd Payton has lit the fuse for this weekend's Queensland NRL derby, saying everyone hates the Broncos. Ken Hinckley's been unveiled as coach of the new Tasmanian AFL team. The former Port Adelaide coach has signed a 5-year deal. And New Zealand golfer Ryan Fox, son of All Blacks legend Grant Fox, has won his first major at the British Open. That's sport. I'm Adam Hawes.
1: 1:04, that's the latest news and sport.
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12: Good afternoon. Room for a sunny afternoon and a sunny afternoon tomorrow as well. Tops today 20 for the coast, 19 for the valley. Similar story for tomorrow. Overnight temperatures should fall to between 3 and 7 degrees. So keep those long pyjamas for the winter tonight. Tomorrow, it's looking okay, actually. Light winds and Wednesday, sunny afternoon as well. May see a little bit of a shower on Thursday, but at this stage it's saying mostly sunny. Humidity right now, 72%, so a little bit muggy if you've got menopause like me. Right now it's 18 degrees at Cardiff, 18 at Cessnock. It's 1:06, just checking the traffic, and it really it's just that incident at Greta on the New England Highway between Orient Street and Allendale Road. The highway is closed in both directions. There's been a two-car crash and unfortunately it's a fatality. If we find out any more, we'll let you know. 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It's a

0: last one. Carly Simon, Nobody Does It Better on 2NURFM. I have to say, nobody does it better than Sam Neill, and it was so sad to hear of his passing last week. I love Jurassic Park, and apart from the dinosaurs, Sam Neill really made that movie. How good an actor was he? Just amazing. I didn't realise how many movies and shows he's done. Upwards of 150 acting roles. Got like Dead Calm, The Dish, Hunt for the Red October, even Peaky Blinders and The 12. Not only that, he just seemed like a genuinely nice guy, someone that, you know, you'd happily live next door to and say hello, you know, just such a huge loss. And it's great.
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0: Alex Lloyd, amazing. And it was amazing today. Congratulations to Spain for winning the World Cup. 1-0 against Argentina. And congratulations to Argentina goalkeeper Emiliano Martinez for setting the world record, 11 saves in a World Cup final. Unfortunately, one got through, but what an amazing effort. There can only be one winner, and this year it was Spain. So well done, Spain.
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0: 14 to 2, Mamma Mia, ABBA, Here I Go Again. And if you're interested in French movies, Alliance Française de Newcastle is screening The Stranger this Friday at Event Cinemas Katara. 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

Olivia, a little more love on 2NURFM 103.7. It's 8 to 2. Just an FYI, if you're in the Greeter area, the New England Highway is closed between Orient Street and Allendale Road after a two-car crash this morning. Police are conducting investigations, so you're advised to follow the diversions or see livetraffic.com for details. And speaking of the police, da-do-do-do, da-da-da-da.

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1: It's 2 o'clock. Good afternoon. I'm Madeline McNeil. The Prime Minister says it's astonishing Pauline Hanson has used her time overseas to talk Australia down. The One Nation leaders used a podcast appearance with a far-right activist to claim the end of the White Australia policy has led to immigration problems. One Nation MP Barnaby Joyce has sought to distance himself from the comments. Anthony Albanese said elected officials should be talking Australia up when they're abroad.
2: I find it astonishing that Pauline Hanson has travelled overseas in order to denigrate and talk down Australia. What we need to do as public representatives is take our responsibility seriously. We live in the best country on earth, and we are the envy of the world.
1: Veteran broadcaster Darren Hinch has been remembered as a larger-than-life character at a state funeral in Melbourne. The former journalist and senator passed away earlier this month, aged 82. Fellow broadcaster and friend Ray Martin says Hinch was born with a megaphone for a voice and his typewriter was just as loud.
3: There was nothing subtle about Hinch or his endless opinions. More controversial than contrary, I think. He was brave and brash, with an ego that could light up a small city. But he was also very likeable, and I liked him a lot.
1: Firefighters have extinguished a blaze which broke out inside a shopping centre in Sydney's north. Crews managed to contain the flames to a single store at the Macquarie Centre. Some shoppers had to be moved on, but there were no injuries. The state government will allow extended trading hours for more events after a successful run during the FIFA World Cup. The trading policy will apply to a number of festivals and sporting events, including the NRL Grand Final. Gaming and Racing Minister David Harris says the extended trading hours are beneficial to local businesses.
4: We know that these extended trading hours are a boon for local businesses, not just the venues themselves, but also the suppliers, because people usually have something to eat as well.
1: The United States has confirmed another soldier has been killed as the conflict with Iran escalates further. The service member died during the controlled detonation of an Iranian attack drone in Iraq. Unidentified remains have been found as part of the search for a soldier unaccounted for after an earlier attack on a base in Jordan. Also making news, the latest news poll shows federal support for One Nation has recovered while the coalition's regained some ground. The appointment of the state's next deputy police commissioner could be announced this week as state parliament returns. And the World Health Organization has unveiled a suite of new recommendations to better prevent dementia. In finance, the All Ords is trading up 16 points at 89.95, one Australian dollar buying 69.93 US cents.
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5: Coach Kieran Foran denies Fosball is at risk of flatlining after another loss for the Seagulls. Manly has dropped out of the top eight after a 38-32 loss to the lowly Gold Coast, a third straight defeat. But Foran says his side will get out of the rut.
6: I've got full belief in where we're heading this year. I haven't deviated from that. I said that to the guys in there. I know what we're capable of doing. We've hit a bit of a flat spot.
5: Former Wallaby Isaiah Parisi is returning to Rugby Australia after a stint overseas. He signed until the end of 2028. In the A-League Men's, the Newcastle Jets have signed Sydney FC defender Alex Grant on a one-year deal. While in Formula One, Kimi Antonelli has taken out the Belgian Grand Prix. Aussie Oscar Piastri finished back in fifth spot. That's sport. I'm Adam Hawes.
1: It's 2:04. That's the latest news and sport.
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13: Hello, it's a mostly sunny afternoon with light winds. Overnight temperatures should drop to between 3 and 7 degrees. A little bit chilly, although the humidity right now is 72%, so I'm a bit hot where I am in the studio. Tomorrow's looking sunny as well with light winds and tops of 21 for the coast and 19 in the valley. At this stage, Wednesday should be sunny and Thursday mostly sunny with a slight chance of a shower. Right now it's 19 degrees at Pindyma, 18 at Paterson, 18 at Pelican. It's 2:06 on 2NURFM 103.7.

0: The great Phil Collins, another day in paradise on 2NURFM. Amanda McCreed for your afternoon. Hey, are you a morning person or a night owl? I'm a night owl, but there's a bit of bad news on that front. There's a new study that's found us night owls tend to have worse cholesterol and blood sugar markers than early birds, and it may be due to our late night eating habits. Look, I'll admit I'm an evening chai latte person, and I may have the occasional sneaky chocky biscuit, so I'm definitely guilty of the nighttime sugar hit. So how can we help ourselves? Well, we don't have to stop eating entirely, and we don't have to suddenly start getting up at 5 a.m. and doing sunrise yoga, thankfully. But researchers do say our bodies process food better earlier in the day, because when our body is winding down for the night, so is our metabolism. So that late night bowl of ice cream isn't a great idea, and trust me, I know it does taste really good, but if you can have it a bit earlier and stop eating a couple of hours before bed, then that'll do you better. I guess it's a case of mind over matter. It's 2:15. Up next, Kev Kellaway's On This Day.
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2: Born on this day, New Zealand explorer and the first man to climb Mount Everest, Sir Edmund Hillary.
3: The British actress who played truly scrumptious in Chitty Chitty Bang Bang, Sally Ann Howes. British actress Dame Diana Rigg. American actress Natalie Wood.
4: I know this may come as a great big shock to the both of you, but underneath all this hair and skin is a human girl with all the regular things going for me. And believe it or not, I don't want to spend the rest of my life married to a man who's doing me a big favor.
2: American-born Australian singer Marcia Hines. US actress Donna Dixon. Australian Olympic athlete Tamsin Lewis. And Mexican guitar genius Carlos Santana. Making history, July 20, 1871, the English Football Association Challenge Cup competition is formed to become better known as the FA Cup. 1881, a Sioux leader, Sitting Bull, a fugitive since the Battle of Little Bighorn, surrenders to US federal troops. 1944, an attempt by a group of German officials to assassinate Adolf Hitler failed when the bomb exploded at Hitler's Rastenburg headquarters. Hitler was only slightly wounded.
5: Operations room, Hitler's headquarters, following the attempt on the Führer's life. According to Goebbels, everyone at the conference, with the exception of General Korten and the Führer, was blown out of the windows by the bomb.
2: 1954, Elvis Presley gave his first public performance playing on the back of a flatbed truck parked outside a drugstore in Memphis. Also in 1954, an armistice for Indochina is signed, under which Vietnam is separated into North and South. 1969, US astronauts Neil Armstrong and Edwin Buzz Aldrin in Apollo 11 land on the moon.
6: Houston, Tranquility Base here. The Eagle has landed.
7: Roger, Tranquility. We copy you on the ground. You got a bunch of guys about to turn blue. We're breathing again. Thanks a lot.
2: 1973, martial arts experts and movie star Bruce Lee died at the age of 32 of a cerebral edema. 1976, U.S. spacecraft Viking 1 lands on Mars after an 11-month flight and begins sending back clear pictures of the planet. 1982, 10 soldiers of the Household Cavalry were killed by an IRA bomb attack in Hyde and Regent's Park in London. 2008, Pope Benedict XVI holds Mass before a crowd of 300,000 faithful at Randwick Racecourse. 2024, US singer Sandy Posey passed away at the age of 80. And finally, born today, July 20, 1946, American singer Kim Carnes. I'm Kev Calloway. This is 2NURFM's On This Day.

0: The Trogs with a Girl Like You on 2NURFM 103.7. It's almost 29 past two. Hey, how's your betting situation going? And I'm not being pervy. This month's 2NURFM birthday box prize is a betting voucher valued at $1,000. And you can spend it at Bennett's Green or Katara. 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And just a reminder, school zones are back in force from 2:30 till 4 today, so slow down and keep an eye out for the kids.
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0: 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Now, if you love your mushrooms, and not the magic kind, the Great Aussie Fungi Hunt is on this Saturday. 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And just a quick note, we've had a couple of calls. Thank you to Wayne also and somebody else who called in at the office. There's been a prang on Wonji Road between Summer Hill Drive and Donnelly Road at Wonji, so expect delays if you're in the area. I'll let you know a bit more when we find out a bit more. Thank you. 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
1: It's 3 o'clock. Good afternoon. I'm Madeline McNeil. One Nation MP Barnaby Joyce says Australia needs to address its immigration intake to remove the risk of radicals. Mr. Joyce is trying to hose down comments made on a podcast by party leader Pauline Hanson. Senator Hanson claims the end of the White Australia policy has led to some of the country's immigration problems. Speaking to Sky News, Mr. Joyce argues what Senator Hanson meant was that some migrants failed to assimilate.
2: Pauline Hanson does not support the White Australia policy. She supports the assimilation and the Australian culture.
1: Former Attorney General Mark Dreyfus has given evidence at the Royal Commission into Anti-Semitism and Social Cohesion. The Labor MPs used his appearance to urge the Albanese government to give victims of online hatred more power to have offensive posts removed. He's also suggested a ban on protests outside Jewish schools and synagogues, similar to laws which exist for abortion clinics. Drivers are being reminded that school zones are back in force as students return to the classroom for Term 3. The 40 km/h limit applies from 8 to 9.30 in the morning and in the afternoon from 2.30 to 4 o'clock. Transport Safety Executive Director Emma Shearer says drivers must pay attention.
3: You can look out for the flashing lights. There are around 6,800 school zones with flashing lights across the state, and also the signs. And what they are telling you is that you need to travel no more than 40 k's an hour.
1: A man is recovering in hospital after he was stabbed in Sydney's Inner West. Police believe the 33-year-old was assaulted at a factory complex in South Strathfield. He was found about 12 minutes' drive from where the alleged attack occurred at a service station in Punchbowl. New global dementia guidelines are being described as a vital step forward in tackling a looming cognitive crisis. The World Health Organization says up to 45% of dementia risk could be mitigated by exercise, avoiding air pollution, and adopting a healthy diet. Australian researcher on the guideline group, Professor Karen Anstey, says new recommendations include increasing social activity.
4: We now make a recommendation on using hearing aids for hearing loss. They mention a menopausal hormone therapy, which is not where they say there's insufficient evidence there to recommend that to reduce risk of cognitive decline.
1: Also making news, the state government will allow extended trading hours for more events after a successful run during the FIFA World Cup. And broadcaster Darren Hinch has been remembered as a larger-than-life character at a state funeral in Melbourne. In finance, the All Ords is trading up 18 points at 89.97, one Australian dollar buying 69.9 US cents.
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5: The high-flying Sydney Roosters are being driven by the disappointment of last year's early finals exit. After surging into the top eight, the Roosters were eliminated in week one by the Sharks. Prop Nafahu White says it's a moment they haven't forgotten.
6: A lot of us boys, we played in that last year's finals, and we kind of carried that fire with us coming into this year. And we know what we need to do, and especially in those tough moments, in those tough times where, you know, we need to stand up.
5: The West Tigers will challenge halfback Latu Fainu's dangerous contact charge at the judiciary. He'll miss three matches if found guilty. Argentina players are being slammed as sore losers after starting a fight with Spanish rivals following their 1-0 loss in the World Cup final. And England has smashed the highest ever score in a one-day at Lord's, 3 for 387, to beat India 2-1 in the series. That's sport. I'm Adam Hawes.
1: It's 3:04. That's the latest news and sport.
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12: It's a fine afternoon with light winds. Overnight temperatures should fall to between 3 and 7 degrees. Tomorrow's looking sunny. Well, mostly in the afternoon, there is a chance of some morning fog. Otherwise, it would be a nice day with some light winds and tops of 21 for the coast and 19 for the valley. Right now, it's 18 degrees at Windawapa, 17 at Westwall's End and 19 at Windermere Park. 2NURFM, it's 6 past 3. Yeah.

0: Your station 2 and your RFM 103.7. It's 14 past 3. America, a horse with no name. Now, just a bit of info on that two-car crash at Wongee. There's heavy traffic conditions on Wongee Road between Summerhill Drive and Donnelly Road. So if you can delay your trip or be patient, it could take a while. Emergency services are on scene with one person trapped in a vehicle. We'll keep an eye on the roads, but for more details, head to livetraffic.com.
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0: 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It's 3:30. 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

0: 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Now, if you're into yummy cakes, the CWA Newcastle branch are hosting their annual high tea on Sunday at Stanley Park at 11 a.m. in Fullerton Cove. It's a delicious mixture of sandwiches, hot snacks, homemade slices and yummy scones. 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It's 14 to 4. Now, if you're on the roads, best to avoid Wanjee Road between Summerhill Drive and Donnelly Road. The road's closed in a northbound direction, so expect delays. And for more traffic updates, Kev's in from 4 with The Drive Show on 2NURFM.
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1: It's 4 o'clock. Good afternoon. I'm Madeline McNeil. The opposition maintains One Nation is not fit to govern as a new poll shows the minor party has bounced back. One Nation's primary vote sits at 30%, which is on par with Labor. Support for the coalition's improved marginally, but is still behind with just 19% of the vote. Liberal leader Angus Taylor won't be drawn on the polls, but says One Nation is not the answer to the country's problems.
2: I just don't think she has any of the answers. I mean, we have an economic crisis that the Prime Minister and his team has brought about, and One Nation doesn't have the solutions. We know their top few policies would drive up inflation, drive up interest rates by 3% or more, and make life harder for Australians.
1: Pauline Hanson's colleagues have sought to clarify comments the One Nation leader made on a podcast. Senator Hanson suggested the end of the White Australia policy led to the start of immigration problems. Her office argues Senator Hanson doesn't believe the policy should come back. They say migrants who choose to live in Australia need to assimilate to our way of life. More than 1,000 new parking spaces will be available for commuters taking the metro from Sydney's northwest. Tullawong will be given a new multi-storey car park, while an additional storey will be added to the Hills Showground station. Transport Minister John Graham says they've heard the community's concerns about the current lack of parking.
3: We've often seen motorists circling around looking for a parking spot before they jump on the metro in the city's northwest. That task will be made easier as we're adding 1,200 additional spots at Tallawong and the Hills Showground.
1: Domestic violence experts are highlighting the potential unintended risks of the nationwide AusAlert emergency test. All phones will vibrate and play a 10-second siren with an alert on the 27th of July. DV expert Naomi Pierce says the test could have unintended consequences for victim survivors with hidden phones.
4: It's one of the most critical time is when people are leaving. And my concern would be if the perpetrator found the phone.
1: A suite of new dementia prevention recommendations have been endorsed by the World Health Organization. They include increasing physical activity, avoiding air pollution, and adopting a healthy diet. The WHO says up to 45% of dementia risks could be prevented or delayed by eliminating modifiable risk factors. Also making news, a man has died in hospital a month after being hit by a car in Sydney's CBD. And data shows just a quarter of new medicines launched globally in the last decade have been subsidised in Australia. In finance, just before close, the All Ordinaries is up 1 point at 89.79, one Australian dollar buying 69.9 US cents.
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5: Dean Young has been appointed the new full-time head coach of the St George Illawarra Dragons. The Telegraph reports Young will take charge of the Red V until at least the end of 2028. Kiwi golfer Ryan Fox is celebrating his first major win after taking out the British Open by one stroke. He says sinking the winning putt on the final hole at Royal Birkdale wasn't as easy as it looked.
6: I'm not sure how I hit the putt straight, to be honest. Everything was shaking, trembling, whatever. I know that's what people practice sometimes. You know, I've got a putt to win a major. It's a whole lot different in real life, I could tell you that.
5: Former Port Adelaide mentor Ken Hinckley has been named the inaugural coach of the new Tasmanian AFL team. New Zealand has scrambled to a one-wicket win over the West Indies in Barbados, clinching the men's one-day series 3-1. And Greek tennis star Stefanos Tsitsipas has won the Swiss Open. That's sport. I'm Adam Hawes.
1: 4 past 4, that's the latest news and sport.
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11: Gee, what a beautiful day it turned into. She was a bit iffy this morning, but the sunshine is glorious and we are in for a week of this. It's going to be fine and cool tonight with fairly light winds. Temperatures overnight down to 6s and 7s on the coastline, 4s and 5s forecast for the valley. So sunshine tomorrow, Wednesday, Thursday, Friday, Saturday, Sunday. We'll take it. 20 on the coastline, 19 forecast for the valley tomorrow. It's 18 right now in Bulladilla, 17 degrees in Butterbar. It's 17 in Cameron Park. At 4:06 afternoon, welcome along. Thanks for joining us. I hope you've had a ripper weekend and a good day back at work. If you're on the roads, we'll check the traffic next after Eric Carman. 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

Yeah, good times, great music. Two in URFM. That is Eric Carmen. Those Hungry Eyes. Heading for 10 after 4, checking our traffic this afternoon. We've got a little bingle. I'm just going to refresh this because I'm just going to see. Yeah, I thought so. It was showing me an accident. I'm thinking, okay, I'm not seeing it on TomTom or Waze, but live traffic was showing it. So I've just done a quick refresh. It's gone. And that's why I wasn't seeing it on TomTom and Waze. Okay. So traffic-wise, no incidents to report. A little busy, but moving quite well southbound through Singleton this afternoon. Looking real good everywhere around the bridge currently. Link Road to Cameron Park, as always, TC 5th, starting to back up a little now as you make your way southbound through the Five Islands roundabout. A little busy up over John Hunter Hill, that's southbound, and West End, coming in off the M1 into Morisset. So in and out of Morisset, that Mandalong Road roundabout has got traffic in all four directions backing up. It's a terrific roundabout, that one, if you use it this hour of the day every day. Look, it's moving, it's just moving slowly. All right, play nice. Let us know if you come across something on your journey, if it's safe and legal. 49216216. Here's the Commodores at 2 in URFM.

0: The Commodores. Here at 2 NURFM, 103.7. It's 14 after 4 now. Kev Calloway, drive show this afternoon. Will is on the line. A little traffic info for us, Will. What have you got?
1: You know, there's a VW broken down outside Wallsend Baptist Church opposite Annypenny. It's backing up the traffic all the way back to the freeway link road, mate.
0: I'm just having a little squiz here, Will, on my TomTom. So Wallsend outside Annypenny.
1: It's going.
0: Yep, I can see it, Will. You're right. So when you say, yeah, the Link Road, Thomas Street, I'm with you.
1: Yeah, so the tow truck's on that little roundabout they've just built outside the church, getting ready to take him away. But, yeah, it's causing a bank up.
0: It sure is. Yep, I can see it here now. Hey, Will, thanks for the heads up. Appreciate that.
1: No worries, mate. Love your show.
0: Thank you, mate. Bye-bye.
1: Bye-bye.
0: All right, just repeating them once again, so we're outside Annypenny there at Wallsend, a B-double breakdown. Traffic is backing in both directions, a long way, in fact, in both directions. So if you can avoid that area altogether, that would be a smart move. Again, Will, thanks for the heads up and appreciate the call. It's a quarter past four. It's a Monday arvo, so we've got to play.

Hedgy has already chimed in early from Yorkshire this morning. He's sent me a tweet. Does it sound silly to say he sent me an X? If you know what I mean. He's taking her indoors car, her horseless carriage, off to get serviced. It's 8 years old. It's got 20,000 kilometres on the clock. She's wearing that damn thing out on you, Hedgy, that's for sure. So he's going to be playing, but he won't be texting because he's driving. That's his excuse for getting them all wrong anyway, I guess. But thank you for the Hedgy. I appreciate the Hedgy.

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0: McCartney had wings. Don't say goodnight tonight. Until New RFM, just gone 4:30. Look, I know it's not at this point where we do some traffic, but we've just got word in. There's a pretty nasty accident at Heatherbrae. The Pacific Highway approaching Masonite Road, three-car crash. Persons are trapped inside these vehicles, apparently. Northbound traffic really starting to be affected. Can see this up here via TomTom and Waze this afternoon. Heatherbrae, Pacific Highway, northbound approaching Masonite Road, a three-vehicle crash, and people are trapped in those vehicles. We'll keep an eye on that situation for you. If you are travelling northbound on the highway towards Heatherbrae, that's what's going to hold you up, and it might just be holding you for a while. We'll keep an eye on that. It's 29 to 5. Let's get into Quizzical. Question one today, we wanted to know, Harvey Lee Urey became famous under what name? I rattle off a few TV shows he's been in, The Big Valley and The Fall Guy, and I left out the major, whoops, show he was in. Hello, Vicky.
1: Hi, Ken. How are you going?
0: I'm well, thanks. Yourself?
1: Oh, yeah, really well, thank you.
0: Good.
1: Did you watch the game this morning? What,
0: the soccer?
1: Yes.
0: Vicky, I couldn't give a raggedy rat's about the soccer.
1: Fair enough, fair enough.
0: Didn't bother me one bit. No, I wasn't getting up to watch the soccer.
1: Okay. To me, I'm not too sure. I'm not 100%, but I think it's Lee Majors.
0: Oh, it is Lee Majors, yes.
1: It is! Oh, you're brilliant!
0: Harvey Lee Urey was Lee Majors. His dad died, unfortunately, about 5 months before he was born. And
1: oh, wow.
0: By the age of about 17 months, sadly, his mum was killed in a car accident. And
1: oh, dear.
0: Around the age of two, his uncle adopted him and he grew up with his uncle and auntie.
1: Because I knew he was in $6 Million Man, and that's the only one you didn't say.
0: That's the one I didn't give you, correct.
1: And it was the other two that I knew.
0: Oh, you knew that. All right, well, it doesn't matter how you got it, but you got it. Vicky, well done.
1: Thank you so much.
0: Did your team get up in the soccer?
1: Yes, I chose Spain.
0: Well done. Did you have money on it?
1: Oh, no. No, I'm not a betting girl.
0: Oh, bugger. Well, that's two wins for the day. You're on fire.
1: Oh, thank you.
0: Thanks, Vicky. See you later.
1: Okay, bye-bye.
0: Bye-bye. Righto. Question number two to ponder this afternoon. In fact, there are two possible answers to this. What model, or, well, I might as well say models were once married to Mick Jagger. One's more famous than the other. So what model was once married to Mick Jagger? There's one of two that will be acceptable. Maybe you know both. Have a crack at that. Two in URFM. Quizzical. Question two this afternoon.
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0: If you're on the waters tonight, you can expect variable winds below 10 knots. Seas around the half metre mark on a southerly swell of 1 metre. We have a low tide next around 5 past 7 this evening. It's remaining fine. Going to get cool, of course. Overnight temperatures dropping down to 6s and 7s, 4s and 5s. Sunny tomorrow. In fact, the entire week looking very nice. 20 for the coast, 19 forecast for the valley tomorrow. 16 currently at Cam's Wharf, 17 in Cardiff. It's 17 degrees right now in Carrington. At 26 to 5, we'll check the traffic next here at 2 in URFM 103.7.

0: Good times, great music at 2 and you are with Whitney. 21 to 5, checking our traffic around the city and the valley this afternoon. The one I mentioned earlier, Heather Bray, Pacific Highway, northbound approaching Masonite Road. There's been a three-car accident there this afternoon. People are trapped in those vehicles. Northbound traffic really affected and starting to back up now on the Pacific Highway. So we're at Heather Bray, approaching Masonite Road. You can see that here via Tom Tom and Waze this afternoon. That's our only incident. Just be aware of that. How are we travelling elsewhere? Look, busy southbound, but moving pretty well down through Singleton this afternoon. We've got our regular queue on the Link Road to Cameron Park. Busy now through the crossroads at Glendale out towards Edgy, up over John Hunter Hospital is okay. Getting busy now westbound from Jesmond out to Wall's End. That situation, by the way, at Wall's End that Will gave us a call about the broken down B-double outside Hennypenny, that's been cleared away and traffic has got away fairly nicely in that area, so no dramas at all. If you see it, let us know, of course, if it's safe and legal. 49216216, our number.
1: Let's get into Quizzical.
0: Now, I had Will. No, I didn't. I had Stuart on the phone. Stuart, I'm sorry, man, I've lost you. So, but while we were listening to Whitney, I said, what's the answer? He gave it to me. Remember, we wanted to know what model, and there's actually two of them, really, once married to Mick Jagger, and Stuart gave me Jerry Hall. Yeah, Stuart, you're quite right, of course. Jerry was the American model. They were married in a private ceremony in Bali in 1990. The marriage was declared null and void in 99, but they were together for over 20 years. They had four children. The other model was a Nicaraguan model and actress. Mick married this lady in 71. They divorced in 78. Her name, and I'm going to have a crack at this, Bianca Perez Mora Massey, I think. Anyway, so she was the first model. Jerry Hall was the second. Stuart gave me Jerry. So well done, mate. Hopefully I can keep the phones together for question three this afternoon. I want to know, what group of animals is called a lounge? What group of animals is called a lounge? And it's really very obvious. And there's question three this afternoon. Good luck with that. Here's Climie Fisher at 2 and you are.

0: Funny that. Love changes everything. I'm Ian Fisher. Erin Toohey, New RFM 103.7. Hello, it's a quarter to five.
1: Let's get into quizzical.
0: All right, last one for the afternoon. I want to know what a group of, a group of what animals is called a lounge? Cassie, what are we looking for?
2: Well, I used to love this old-fashioned game, one of the first electronic games. It was Larry the Lounge Lizard, so I'm going to go Lizard.
0: What was it called?
2: Larry the Lounge Lizard, and he was a creepy dude that just went through the game, like, you know.
0: Wow. Larry the Lounge Lizard. Was it a board game or something?
2: No. It was one of the earliest, like, after Atari. Actually, I think you played it on your PC because we had it on a disc at work, which is probably inappropriate these days considering what it got up to, but Google him.
0: Larry the Lounge Lizard. Okay, so you played Larry at work. Well, look, you're right. Yes, a group of lizards is called a lounge. Bit of a fun name, quite frankly, when you think about, you know, lazing back on the lounge.
2: Yeah.
0: Being a lounge lizard.
2: Where it comes from.
0: Yeah, that's exactly what it was. Well, well done, Vicky, and thanks for the info about Larry as well.
2: Thanks, Kevin. My name's Cassie.
0: Oh,
2: you lounge lizard.
0: Sorry, yeah, exactly. I've been called worse, but thanks, Cassie.
2: Thanks, Kev. Bye.
0: Bye. Oh, it's going to be one of those days, and it's not over yet either. All right, we're done for this event of Quizzical. Thanks for playing. It's 13 to 5 at 2 in your RFM.
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0: Some classic gold here at 2 New RFM. Kim Seals and Dash Cross, Diamond Girl, as we head for our news at 5 o'clock. We've got another accident on our roads. Hello, Scott.
1: Hey, Kev, how you going? Just letting you know there's an accident at the roundabout at when you come off Stockton Bridge heading towards Nelson's Bay.
0: Yep.
1: Yeah, it looks like it's just happened.
0: Oh, that's Fullerton Street at the roundabout.
1: Yeah, the roundabout, they'll turn off into Stockton.
0: Yep, and Nelson Bay Road.
1: I think it's coming from Williamtown. Yeah, they're up on the medium strip there. The other car's still in the roundabout there.
0: Scott, appreciate the call and the heads up. Thank you very much.
1: Thanks, Cam. Good afternoon, mate. See ya.
0: Thank you, mate. You drive safely as well. Right, that's the roundabout on the northern side of Stockton Bridge as you make your turn into Stockton, of course, on Fullerton Street. We'll keep an eye on that situation. If they're in the, if you're in the area, just be aware of it, yeah? Here's the Mantles at 2 and you are a fan.

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1: It's 5 o'clock. Good afternoon. I'm Madeline McNeil. The state opposition leader insists the party can form government without One Nation as she takes aim at comments from the Premier. Chris Minns has described a possible coalition of the Liberals, Nationals and One Nation as a Frankenstein's monster, which would hurt the economy and community cohesion. Kelly Sloan says voters are abandoning the major parties for a reason, but she believes she can win over those looking for a change.
2: I really genuinely believe we can. The majority of voters are not placing their vote at the moment with Labor in New South Wales. It is a minority Minns government. I need to flip 6 seats in this state. That's all I need to do, and hold on to the others. But I need people to bear with us.
1: A so-called ISIS bride has been released on bail in Victoria after spending 2 months in custody. The 34-year-old is facing terror charges after living under Islamic State rule in Syria. Lawyers representing the woman say she'll fight the charges, which carry a maximum 10-year jail term. Paramedics taking industrial action over patient safety concerns hope action in Sydney's southwest is short-lived. The Health Services Union says current funding only allows for 3 fully staffed vehicles per shift instead of the usual 4. Union Assistant Secretary Lauren Hutchins says the industrial action won't put people at risk.
3: But it is about sending a message to New South Wales Ambulance that people are, you know, those managers that work on that area are no longer going to, you know, fudge the numbers to make it look like the area is properly resourced.
1: Firefighters have extinguished a blaze which broke out in a shopping centre in Sydney's north. Crews managed to contain the flames to a single store at the Macquarie Centre. Some shoppers were moved on, but there were no injuries. The country's peak pharmaceutical body believes local patients are missing out on life-saving medications due to our complex approvals process. Data shows just a quarter of new medicines launched globally in the last decade have been subsidised in Australia. Medicines Australia Chief Executive Elizabeth DeSummer says the figures are concerning.
4: This is a result of a decade of decline in PBS investment and an outdated system for determining whether medicines are value for money, and the global pricing environment that is making it increasingly difficult for innovation to launch innovative medicines in Australia.
1: Also making news, an investigation is underway after a man was found with stab wounds at a service station in Sydney's southwest. And Victoria's Premier has apologised for the first time to athletes disappointed by the state's cancelled Commonwealth Games as the event prepares to begin in Glasgow this week. In finance, the All Ords closed down 4 points at 89.74. One Australian dollar is buying 69.9 US cents.
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5: The PNG Chiefs are targeting another marquee signing ahead of their entry into the NRL in 2028. Former Sydney Roosters star Joey Manu has met with Chiefs officials as he contemplates a return from French Rugby Union. Interim coach Dean Young has won the race to be named the Dragons' new full-time head coach. He's been appointed until the end of the 2028 season. Scans have confirmed Seagulls co-captain Tom Trbojevic will be sidelined for at least 4 to 6 weeks with his latest hamstring injury. Former Wallaby Isaiah Parisi is returning to Rugby Australia after a stint overseas. He signed on until the end of 2028. In football, Spain's celebrating its first World Cup win since 2010 after beating defending champions Argentina 1-0 in the final. And Greek tennis star Stefanos Tsitsipas has won the Swiss Open, his first ATP title in 16 months. That's sport. I'm Adam Hawes.
1: 4 past 5, that's the latest news and sport.
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9: Well, the weather did turn out very nice today. In fact, we've got a sensational week coming our way. Fine and cool tonight, mostly light winds. Temperatures coming down to sixes and sevens along the coastline, expecting fours and fives in the valley. It's going to be sunny tomorrow, in fact, every day, including the weekend. 20 degrees on the coastline, 19 forecast for Maitland, Cessnock and the valley tomorrow. Currently 16 at Caves Beach, it's 16 in Cessnock and 17 degrees right now in Charlestown. At 6 after 5 afternoon, thank you very much for joining us as we cruise the way home. Unless you're going to work, have a good night. If you're on the road, we'll check the traffic next after Wang Chung. 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

Yeah, good times. Great music here at 2 NURFM. Wang Chung's Dance Hall Days. It's 5:09. Checking our traffic around the city and the valley for the afternoon. We've got a very bad accident on the Heatherbrae, or on the Pacific Highway at Heatherbrae, approaching Masonite Road. This happened about 45 minutes ago. Three-car crash. People have been trapped. They may have them out now, but very heavy traffic northbound out towards Heatherbrae, so you can expect some significant delays there. The Savo, see it via Tom Tom and Waze, is starting to really back up now. At this point, from what I can gather, the highway is not closed, but it's very slow going. Northbound, you're back on the bridge side, or Tomago Road side of the gardens, right through to Heatherbrae. It's going to be a very slow run there. As we said, a three-car accident. That's the only incident we have in our area, and pretty much that's the big one we're seeing here via Tom Tom and Waze. The others, the regulars, Link Road to Cameron Park, the main road run, Cardiff through the crossroads out to Edgy. Singleton, how you looking? Getting a little busy on the highway coming down from Rix's Creek. Otherwise, it's okay. All right, drive carefully, play nice. Let us know if you come across something, if it's safe and legal, of course. 149-216-216. Thank you very much. It's 11 after 5 at 2 NUR.

0: Some good times and fabulous music. Gotta love the Eagles. Little Desperado in the afternoon, 14 past five. Kev Calloway drives you this afternoon. Hello.
1: Yeah, Kev. It's Craig, Leah, Dave and Kelly. We've just done a trip up north to the Northern Territory.
0: Is that where you are now?
1: No, we've just come across the border back into Queensland, actually.
0: Oh, okay. Where are you, do you know?
1: Where are we now? 50 k's out of Mount Isa.
0: Mount Isa. Have you been there before?
1: Mount Isa, yeah. We called into Mount Isa on the way up. And we've done 7,000 kilometres with you, Kev, every afternoon.
0: How sensational. Well done. So you're having a fabulous trip, Craig?
1: Mate, we're having a ball. We're halfway through it, and we're heading back down the coast
2: now. Love your show, Kev. Love your show, mate.
1: Dave loves your show.
0: Oh, fantastic. Tell him I can't live off love. I need money.
1: Yeah, no worries. We see you at the toy runs.
0: Oh, yes, okay. Yep.
1: Yeah, we do the toy runs too.
0: Oh, that's fantastic. Well, I'm glad you're having a good time on that trip and enjoy Queensland. Pity we lost the state of origin, but that's how it goes some years.
1: New South Wales won, so it's all good.
0: Yeah, don't get too cocky while you're in Queensland there, Craig.
1: No, we won't, Kev, no worries.
0: Hey, thanks for the call. Travel safely.
1: No worries. Thank you for that.
0: Bye-bye.
1: See ya. Bye.
0: Cheers, guys. It's just a case of, you know, you hear us saying on air, online. Well, there you go. They're in outside Mount Isa listening to 2NURFM. That's how you do it. If you've got to go travelling, make sure you get our app and download that. So to Craig and Leah, Dave and Kelly, good on you, guys. Appreciate the call.
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0: Good times and great music here at 2NU RFM. That song was first offered to Olivia Newton-John. She said, yeah, no thanks. And Grayson Hugh picked it up. Talking over at 28 past 5, Kev Kellaway Drive Show, the Savo. Something you might want to talk over if you're a bit of a winter dipper. You like to go for a bit of a swim out off our coastline. Well, swimmers and surfers today. We've had 3 shark sightings today off our coastline. Dixon Park. Now, that was about roughly midday, 10 to midday or so. There was another one at Merriweather around 8 o'clock this morning and another at Redhead around 10:30. It was a great white off Redhead. That was the Department of Fisheries. They had a tracking buoy. So this was a great white that had been tagged. So it got the beep, beep. It's out here. So they are there. So apart from the fact that, I mean, how cold is the water right now? Seriously? You have to, no thanks. When the ocean gets to sort of about 35 degrees, about my bath temperature, that's when I'm going to consider it. But keep that in mind, they are out there.
1: Dad's still independent, which is great. But lately, getting up from his chair's become a struggle. You notice the little things, and you just want to help.
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0: Be safe on the waters tonight. The wind will be variable, below 10 knots. Seas around the half-metre mark on a southerly swell of 1. We have a low tide next around 5 past 7 tonight. It's remaining fine. It's going to get cool, of course, down to 6s and 7s on the coast and 4s and 5s for the valley. Sunny tomorrow, in fact, all week, including the weekend. 20 for the coastline, 19 for the valley tomorrow. Currently 15 at Cole Point, 16 degrees in Corlett. It's 15 at Dora Creek, and 29 to 6. We'll check the traffic once again right after the Fab Four here at 2NU RFM.

Yeah, gee, these days you don't need a ticket to ride anything. No one bothers to check, do they? 26 to 6 here at 2, and you are checking out traffic this Savo. Look, we still have that incident at Heatherbrae. It's a three-car crash on the Pacific Highway approaching Masonite Road. This is a pretty serious one. People were trapped. We've got one northbound lane closed at this point in time. Traffic slowly getting through that area. So if you're using the Pacific Highway northbound towards Heatherbrae, it's very slow going this afternoon. That's the only incident we have. The other one that we can see, this is just traffic slow, is the Link Road to Cameron Park. Of course, that's just a given. 24 hours a day, pretty good down through Singleton. Oh no, there it is, popping up. It's moving okay, actually, through Singleton, the Savo, on a southbound direction. You'll get a pretty good run down the New England onto the expressway, no problems at all. Drive safely. 49 216 216. If you see it, let us know. We'll spread the word here at 2 and URFM.

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0: It's an amazing song. If you ever get the time or the inclination, look up the lyrics of that thing. That song, I should call it. It's only got four lines, the whole thing. Just repeat, repeat, change key, repeat, repeat. But what a massive hit. If I had words, clearly they never had enough, but they didn't need them. Scott Fitzgerald and Yvonne Keeley here at 2NUR. G'day. Quarter to 6 now, Kev Calloway Drive Show. Hey, the Walla Robber Hall is about to turn 90, and there's a big old bush dance coming up on the weekend. It's the Water Bombers. That's the band. No, you're not supposed to water bomb the Walla Robber Hall. Celebrating their 90th with a bush dance on Saturday night. All the info's on our community calendar. 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
1: It's 6 o'clock. Good evening, I'm Madeline McNeil. One Nation has sought to clarify its stance on the White Australia policy as the party bounces back in the polls. Federal politics editor Michael Packey.
2: One Nation has improved its standing in the latest news poll, even as the minor party comes under scrutiny over its policy positions. And leader Pauline Hanson has been criticised for appearing on a podcast by far-right activist Tommy Robinson. Senator Hanson suggested some of Australia's immigration problems stem back to the Whitlam years.
3: So they opened up and got rid of the White Australia policy, then they started bringing in the different migrants.
2: One Nation MP Barnaby Joyce has sought to clarify the comments, arguing Senator Hanson was referring to migrants who failed to assimilate.
4: Pauline Hanson does not support the White Australia policy.
2: Both the Albanese government and opposition argue One Nation is not fit to govern. Michael Packey reporting.
1: Veteran broadcaster Darren Hinch has been remembered as a larger-than-life character at a state funeral in Melbourne. The former journalist and senator passed away earlier this month, aged 82. Fellow broadcaster and friend Ray Martin says Hinch was born with a megaphone for a voice and his typewriter was just as loud.
5: There was nothing subtle about Hinch or his endless opinions. More controversial than contrary, I think. He was brave and brash, with an ego that could light up a small city. But he was also very likeable, and I liked him a lot.
1: Some venues will be able to open longer during certain events after a successful trial of extended trading hours during the FIFA World Cup. The policy will now apply to a number of festivals and sporting matches in the state, including the NRL Grand Final. Gaming and Racing Minister David Harris says a range of events are covered.
6: Things like the Tamworth Hats Off the Country Festival, Flavours of Mudgee Street Festival, and Cessnock Divine Food and Wine Festival, as well as the NRL Grand Final, and of course the Rugby League World Cup.
1: Operators of a Sydney arts venue forced to close its doors due to Christian protests say they've been evicted based on an obscure law dating back to the 1800s. The group behind the Divine Playhouse says their landlords now terminated the lease of the deconsecrated church on Kent Street, citing offensive trade, traditionally referring to foul smells or industrial waste. Former Attorney General Mark Dreyfus has told the Royal Commission into Anti-Semitism protests should be banned from outside Jewish schools and synagogues. And an ISIS bride charged with joining a terrorist organisation has been released on bail in Melbourne. In finance, the All Ords closed down 4 points. One Australian dollar is buying 69.9 US cents.
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1: League legend Billy Slater believes West Tigers players are not all in. The Tigers have won just two of their past 11 games after Jerome Luai's decision to sign with the PNG Chiefs. Speaking on his podcast, Slater says the Tigers' season can't be saved.
7: You need team harmony to flow into your footy and consistently, and that's what they don't have at the moment. They don't have this all-in approach, and players aren't there all in.
1: Former Port Adelaide mentor Ken Hinckley has been named the inaugural coach of the new Tasmanian AFL team. In A-League Men's, the Newcastle Jets have signed Sydney FC defender Alex Grant on a one-year deal, and Argentina players are being slammed as sore losers after starting a fight with Spanish rivals following their 1-0 loss in the World Cup final. It's Spain's second world title. 6:04, that's news and sport.
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11: We have beautiful clear skies tonight, which means it's going to get cool. It's remaining fine. Temperatures dropping to 6s and 7s on the coastline, around 4s and 5s for the valley. Tomorrow's looking good. Likewise, Wednesday, Thursday, Friday, Saturday, Sunday, the entire week. 20 for the coast, 19 for the valley tomorrow. Right now, I got no clue. I'll get back to that. Ah, yes, it's been a busy few minutes. Trust me. Just the studio's been on fire. Nothing too important. 6 after 6, here's the Black Sorrows at 2 in URFM.

0: to me. Yeah, Billy Joel. That, in fact, was his very first number one hit in the US. Amazing. Off Glass Houses, Billy Joel. In fact, he was criticising in that song, he's criticising the music industry about the way, the direction it was going, because around that time it was getting into more of the punk and the new wave stuff. He didn't like it. Neither did I. It is 16 after 16, our Kev Kellaway Drive Show. It's 14 degrees in Dungog. Told I'd get back to that. 14 in Dungog, 13 degrees in East Maitland, 15 right now in Elmore Vale. Hey, that accident I was telling you about earlier up at Heatherbrae on the Pacific Highway, that site's been cleared. Traffic has gone away. Had you been delaying your trip, because there was a lot of traffic there, it's all good. If you want to go northbound through Heatherbrae this afternoon or this evening, it's all looking fine. It is 17 past 6.
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0: Good times and great music here at 2NURFM. Boz Skaggs and Lisa Del Bello. She was a Canadian singer-songwriter. Released a few albums in her own right. She was invited by Boz to join her on that song. And of course, the backing musos all would go on to form the band Toto. Exactly 6:30 here at 2NUR. Weather tonight going to be fine. Temperatures dropping to around 6s and 7s, 4s and 5s. In fact, it's going to be lovely and sunny all week, including the weekend. Of course, subject to change. With the bomb. 20, our forecast top of the coast tomorrow. 19 for the valley. It's 12 right now in Fassie Fern. 15 degrees at Fern Bay. 15 degrees in Fletcher.
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1: Good evening, I'm Jamelle Wells. One Nation leader Pauline Hanson's colleagues have tried to clarify comments she made on a podcast. Senator Hanson suggested the end of the White Australia policy led to the start of immigration problems. Colleagues say she doesn't believe the policy should come back. They say migrants who choose to live in Australia need to assimilate to our way of life. The chair of a Senate inquiry into the recent Telstra outage has committed to amending legislation to hold telcos to account. A hearing found the network failure could have been prevented if an ageing server had been replaced. A bill is before the Senate to expand telco reliability obligations. Senator Sarah Hanson-Young says she'll move to make changes to it once Parliament resumes.
2: To put in place rules and regulations that make Telstra, Optus and Vodafone legally required to offer a reliable service to their customers.
1: The new British Prime Minister is promising stability. Nine Europe correspondent Mimi Becker reports.
3: Just weeks ago, Andy Burnham wasn't even a member of Parliament. He'll be invited by the King to form a government. Moving trucks are already at Downing Street. It's Keir Starmer prepares to leave office. Andy Burnham is expected to promise a more stable, responsible style of politics in his first speech outside Number 10. Before departing, Keir Starmer will deliver a final address and then travel to Buckingham Palace to formally resign to King Charles.
1: Back home, a 40-year-old man's been found guilty of murdering a 2-year-old boy on the New South Wales mid-north coast. The child died in Coffs Harbour in 2022. He had a brain injury, fractured pelvis, rib and bruising on his body. Global guidelines have been updated to help prevent dementia. The World Health Organization's first update on cognitive decline since 2019 includes increasing social interaction and adopting a healthy diet. Australian Professor Cara Nancy says the guidelines show a lot can be done to reduce dementia risk.
4: Altogether, we think that about 45% of cases of dementia can be attributed to modifiable risk factors. So those are things like insufficient physical activity, harmful alcohol use, even air pollution.
1: And Darren Hinch has been farewelled at a state funeral in Melbourne, honouring his contribution to the media and politics. The 82-year-old died earlier this month. His media career spanned more than 60 years. In finance, one Australian dollar buying around 70 US cents.
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1: Former Port Adelaide mentor Ken Hinckley has been named the inaugural coach of the new Tasmanian AFL team. In the NRL, Dean Young has been appointed the new full-time head coach of the St George Illawarra Dragons. Kiwi golfer Ryan Fox is celebrating his first major win after taking out the British Open by one stroke. He says sinking the winning putt on the final hole at Royal Birkdale was not as easy as it looked.
5: I'm not sure how I hit the putt straight, to be honest. Everything was shaking, trembling, whatever. I know that's what people practice sometimes. You know, I've got a putt to win a major. It's a whole lot different in real life, I could tell you that.
1: New Zealand has had a one-wicket win over the West Indies in Barbados, clinching the men's one-day series 3-1. And Greek tennis star Stefanos Tsitsipas has won the Swiss Open, his first ATP title in 16 months.
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9: It's remaining fine and cool tonight with fairly light winds. The overnight temperature's falling to 7 on the coast, expecting a nippy 5 in the valley. Sunny tomorrow, Wednesday, Thursday, Friday, Saturday and Sunday. 20 on the coastline tomorrow, 19 degrees forecast for the valley. Have a good night. 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

0: 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Good times, great music. More coming up from Neil Diamond, Carla Bonoff, and Paul Simon is next. Weather-wise, remaining fine and cool tonight. Lows of 7 and 5 on the way. Sunshine tomorrow. In fact, it's going to be a beautiful week all the way through to Sunday. 20 degrees on the coast tomorrow. 19 forecast for the valley.
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0: 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More of the good times and great music coming up shortly. 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

There's Australia's Twilight, Searching for a Needle in a Haystack. Yeah, good luck with that. 2NURFM 103.7, checking the weather, remaining fine. It's going to be cool tonight. Temperatures coming down to 6s and 7s on the coast and 4s and 5s for the valley. Sunny tomorrow, Wednesday, Thursday, Friday, Saturday, Sunday, all looking gorgeous. 20 on the coastline, 19 forecast for the valley tomorrow. Have a good night. We'll do the drive show again tomorrow from 4. 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
1: Good evening, I'm Jamel Wells. The Prime Minister says it's astonishing Pauline Hanson has used her time overseas to talk Australia down. The One Nation leader has used a podcast appearance to claim the end of the White Australia policy has led to immigration problems. One Nation MP Barnaby Joyce has distanced himself from the comments. Anthony Albanese says elected officials should be talking Australia up when they're abroad.
2: I find it astonishing that Pauline Hanson has travelled overseas in order to denigrate and talk down Australia. What we need to do as public representatives is take our responsibility seriously. We live in the best country on earth, and we are the envy of the world.
1: An ISIS bride waiting to stand trial for terrorism offences has been granted bail in Melbourne. Rayan Al-Houli returned from Syria in May. Her lawyer says she'll fight the charges, which carry a maximum 10-year sentence if she's convicted. Iran's Atomic Energy Agency claims the latest wave of US strikes targeted the construction site of a nuclear power plant. The US has launched further attacks after the death of three US service personnel. Back home, domestic violence experts say there are unintended risks of the nationwide Oz Alert emergency test. All phones will vibrate and play a 10-second siren with an alert on the 27th of July. Domestic violence expert Naomi Pierce says the test could have unintended consequences for victim survivors with hidden phones.
3: It's one of the most critical time is when people are leaving. And my concern would be if the perpetrator found the phone.
1: Australia's peak pharmaceutical body says patients are missing out on life-saving medication due to our complex approval process. Only a quarter of new medicines launched globally in the last decade have been subsidised in Australia. Medicines Australia Chief Executive Elizabeth De Summer says the figure is concerning.
4: This is a result of a decade of decline in PBS investment and an outdated system for determining whether medicines are value for money, and the global pricing environment that is making it increasingly difficult for innovation to launch innovative medicines in Australia.
1: And a Queensland woman's doing well after giving birth to what's thought to be Australia's first set of identical quadruplet girls. The babies have been delivered by C-section at Royal Brisbane and Women's Hospital. In finance, one Australian dollar buying around 70 US cents.
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1: The PNG Chiefs are targeting Joey Manu ahead of their entry into the NRL in 2028. The former Roosters star has met with Chiefs officials as he contemplates a return from French rugby union. Bobby Hill could have played his last game for Collingwood. The Pies have reportedly started talks about terminating his contract. Former Wallaby Isaiah Parisi is returning to Rugby Australia from a stint overseas, signing a 2-year deal with the Queensland Reds. The 29-year-old says next year's Rugby World Cup is a goal.
5: The main reason was to sign is because I wanted to come back to the Reds family, but also to sort of propel myself into Wallabies contention again. But that's obviously going to come off the back of doing my job for Queensland, ultimately doing the best that I can for this club.
1: Spain is celebrating its first World Cup win since 2010 after beating defending champions Argentina 1-0 in the final. That's news and sport.
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9: It's remaining fine and cool tonight with fairly light winds. The overnight temperature's falling to 7 on the coast, expecting a nippy 5 in the valley. Sunny tomorrow, Wednesday, Thursday, Friday, Saturday and Sunday. 20 on the coastline tomorrow, 19 degrees forecast for the valley. Have a good night. 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
7: Council's requesting $8 million to replace the athletics track at the Hunter Sports Centre with a new synthetic surface. Mayor Adam Schultz says it means the centre could be used by athletes ahead of the 2032 Brisbane Games.
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1: Good evening, I'm Jamel Wells. Outgoing UK Prime Minister Keir Starmer will soon meet with King Charles to formally resign. Mr. Starmer announced he was stepping down last month following growing discontent with his leadership. His successor, Andy Burnham, will visit the King soon after and become the new Prime Minister. In his final address as leader, Keir Starmer said his work is done.
2: I thank the British people for the opportunity to serve. I go with good grace, I go with a smile, and I go proud of everything that we have achieved. Thank you very much.
1: The Israeli embassy has criticised changes to Labor's draft policy platform ahead of this week's national conference. The proposed amendments oppose Israel's presence in Gaza and remove a demand for Hamas to be excluded from the future Palestinian state. The embassy claims the proposal puts too much responsibility on Israel for the ongoing conflict. There are reports Climate Change Minister Chris Bowen's department is spending $4 million for resort accommodation for foreign bureaucrats in Fiji. The Australian says the money will be spent to host delegates at a pre-COP31 meeting in October. Mr. Bowen will preside over the meeting. An investigation's underway after a man was found with stab wounds at a service station in Sydney's southwest. Police believe the 33-year-old was assaulted in South Strathfield before travelling to Punchbowl. A Perth court has been told a British musician assaulted a fan in his hotel room after a concert. Chelsea Bowden reports.
3: Young Philly, whose real name is Andre Philippe Valencia Barrientos, is on trial accused of sexually and physically assaulting a 20-year-old woman. The court heard he invited her back to his hotel room after his concert in Hillary's in September 2024. The alleged victim claimed the pair engaged in consensual sex, which then turned violent. Prosecutors told the court she began to cry and asked him to stop, but Mr. Valencia Barrientos continued to assault her. He's pleaded not guilty to 10 charges, including sexual penetration without consent and assault occasioning bodily harm. The trial continues. Chelsea Bowden, Perth.
1: And Darren Hinch has been remembered as a larger-than-life character at a state funeral in Melbourne. The former journalist and senator passed away earlier this month, aged 82. Fellow broadcaster and friend Ray Martin says Darren Hinch was born with a megaphone for a voice.
4: There's nothing subtle about Hinch or his endless opinions. More controversial than contrary, I think. He was brave and brash with an ego that could light up a small city. But he was also very likeable, and I liked him a lot.
1: In finance, one Australian dollar buying around 70 US cents.
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1: In a boost for Australian rugby after 2 years playing in England, Isaiah Parisi's returning home to target selection for the 2027 World Cup. He's signed a two-year deal with the Queensland Reds.
5: Being around this place the last week has been quite refreshing. Good young squad. I'm looking forward to ripping in and sort of getting to know them all.
1: Former Port Adelaide mentor Ken Hinckley has been named the inaugural coach of the new Tasmanian AFL team. Scans have confirmed Sea Eagles co-captain Tom Trbojevic will be sidelined for up to 6 weeks with his latest hamstring injury. That's the latest news and sport.

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4: It's remaining fine and cool tonight with fairly light winds. The overnight temperature's falling to 7 on the coast, expecting a nippy 5 in the valley. Sunny tomorrow, Wednesday, Thursday, Friday, Saturday and Sunday. 20 on the coastline tomorrow, 19 degrees forecast for the valley. Have a good night. 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

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I've given it all away. See, I was just a boy. I've given it all away. Yeah, I was just a boy. I've given it all away. 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I've given it all away. I was just a boy.

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1: Good evening, I'm Jamel Wills. Andy Burnham is the new UK Prime Minister after being invited to form government by the King at Buckingham Palace. It follows the formal resignation of Keir Starmer after growing discontent with his leadership. Andy Burnham has delivered his first speech as Prime Minister from Downing Street.
2: I am the sixth person in the last 10 years to walk up this street. The seventh Prime Minister since 2016, making this a moment for reflection and new resolution.
1: One Nation has sought to clarify its stance on the White Australia policy as the party bounces back in the polls. Federal Politics editor Michael Packie.
3: One Nation has improved its standing in the latest news poll, even as the minor party comes under scrutiny over its policy positions. And leader Pauline Hanson has been criticised for appearing on a podcast by far-right activist Tommy Robinson. Senator Hanson suggested some of Australia's immigration problems stem back to the Whitlam years.
4: So they opened up and got rid of the White Australia policy, then they started bringing in the different migrants.
3: One Nation MP Barnaby Joyce has sought to clarify the comments, arguing Senator Hanson was referring to migrants who failed to assimilate.
5: Pauline Hanson does not support the White Australia policy.
3: Both the Albanese government and opposition argue One Nation is not fit to govern. Michael Packie reporting.
1: A 40-year-old man's been found guilty of murdering a 2-year-old boy on the New South Wales mid-north coast. The child died in Coffs Harbour in 2022. He had a brain injury, fractured pelvis, rib and bruising on his body. A man's faced court accused of pointing a gun at a woman in Perth's northern suburbs. Jake Patrick reports.
6: Police were called to a disturbance on Tyler Street in Tuitt Hill just after 9 o'clock last night. It's alleged a woman was being threatened by a 34-year-old man who was known to her with a handgun over a tenancy dispute. The man was arrested without incident shortly after police were called and nobody was injured. A search of the property allegedly turned up a number of guns, firearms, parts, 3D printed gun components, as well as 200 rounds of ammunition. The Tuitt Hill man faced court this morning on 4 serious gun charges. He was granted bail and will be back in court next month. Jake Batrick, Perth.
1: The Victorian Premier has apologised to athletes disappointed by the state's cancelled Commonwealth Games as the event starts in Glasgow this week, and a suite of new dementia prevention recommendations have been endorsed by the World Health Organization. In finance, one Australian dollar buying around 70 US cents.
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1: Former Port Adelaide mentor Ken Hinckley has been named the inaugural coach of the new Tasmanian AFL team. In the NRL, Dean Young has been appointed the new full-time coach of the St George Illawarra Dragons. Kiwi golfer Ryan Fox is celebrating his first major win after taking out the British Open by one stroke. He says sinking the winning putt on the final hole at Royal Birkdale was not as easy as it looked.
7: I'm not sure how I hit the putt straight, to be honest. Everything was shaking, trembling, whatever. I know that's what people practice sometimes. You know, I've got a putt to win a major. It's a whole lot different in real life, I could tell you that.
1: New Zealand has had a one-wicket win over the West Indies in Barbados, clinching the men's one-day series 3-1. That's news and sport.
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13: It's remaining fine and cool tonight with fairly light winds. The overnight temperature's falling to 7 on the coast, expecting a nippy 5 in the valley. Sunny tomorrow, Wednesday, Thursday, Friday, Saturday and Sunday. 20 on the coastline tomorrow, 19 degrees forecast for the valley. Have a good night. 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
1: Good evening, I'm Jamel Wells. Andy Burnham has set out a 10-year plan in his first speech as UK Prime Minister. He's formed government following the formal resignation of Keir Starmer. Speaking from Downing Street, Mr. Burnham pledged to boost public housing and honour defence commitments.
2: We will build more council homes. That is the fair and sustainable way to bring the welfare bill down, to meet our fiscal rules and to honour our commitments on defence to our international partners.
1: One Nation leader Pauline Hanson's colleagues have tried to clarify comments she made on a podcast. Senator Hanson suggested the end of the White Australia policy led to the start of immigration problems. Colleagues say she doesn't believe the policy should come back. They say migrants who choose to live in Australia need to assimilate to our way of life. An ISIS bride waiting to stand trial for terrorism offences has been granted bail in Melbourne. Rianne Al-Houli returned from Syria in May. Her lawyer says she'll fight the charges, which carry a maximum 10-year sentence if she's convicted. Police are investigating a stabbing in Western Australia's goldfields. Chelsea Bowden reports.
3: A woman in her 40s is in hospital after being stabbed in the early hours of this morning. She was found with critical injuries at a home on Hannon Street in Kalgoorlie around 3:30. She's currently being treated at Kalgoorlie Health Campus. Police believe the incident was a targeted attack. It's understood the woman was involved in a dispute with a person known to her. Police are still searching for the other person involved. Chelsea Bowden, Perth.
1: Australia's peak pharmaceutical body says patients are missing out on life-saving medication due to our complex approval process. Only a quarter of new medicines launched globally in the last decade have been subsidised in Australia. Medicines Australia Chief Executive Elizabeth De Summer says the figure is concerning.
4: This is a result of a decade of decline in PBS investment and an outdated system for determining whether medicines are value for money, and the global pricing environment that is making it increasingly difficult for innovation to launch innovative medicines in Australia.
1: A Queensland woman's doing well after giving birth to what's thought to be Australia's first set of identical quadruplet girls, and poems written by a 56-year-old food delivery driver have won one of China's top literary honours. In finance, one Australian dollar buying around 70 US cents.
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1: The PNG Chiefs are targeting Joey Manu ahead of their entry into the NRL in 2028. The former Roosters star has met with Chiefs officials as he contemplates a return from French rugby union. Bobby Hill could have played his last game for Collingwood. The Pies have reportedly started talks about terminating his contract. Former Wallaby Isaiah Parisi's returning to Rugby Australia from a stint overseas, signing a two-year deal with the Queensland Reds. The 29-year-old says next year's Rugby World Cup is a goal.
5: The main reason was to sign just because I wanted to come back to the Reds family, but also to sort of propel myself into Wallabies contention again. But that's obviously going to come off the back of doing my job for Queensland, ultimately doing the best that I can for this club.
1: And Spain celebrating its first World Cup win since 2010. That's news and sport.
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9: It's remaining fine and cool tonight with fairly light winds. The overnight temperature's falling to 7 on the coast, expecting a nippy 5 in the valley. Sunny tomorrow, Wednesday, Thursday, Friday, Saturday and Sunday. 20 on the coastline tomorrow, 19 degrees forecast for the valley. Have a good night. 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
11: What you gonna do? Do you wanna get out? What you gonna do? Do you wanna get out? It's what you gonna do? Do you wanna get out? Come on.

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1: Hello, I'm Nelson Scott. Andy Burnham is the new UK Prime Minister after being invited to form government by the King at Buckingham Palace. He's the fifth UK Prime Minister in 4 years. Keir Starmer formally resigned, saying in his final address that he goes with good grace and a smile. One Nation has sought to clarify its stance on the White Australia policy as the party bounces back in the polls. Federal politics editor Michael Packie.
2: One Nation has improved its standing in the latest news poll, even as the minor party comes under scrutiny over its policy positions. And leader Pauline Hanson has been criticised for appearing on a podcast by far-right activist Tommy Robinson. Senator Hanson suggested some of Australia's immigration problems stem back to the Whitlam years.
3: So they opened up and got rid of the White Australia policy, then they started bringing in the different migrants.
2: One Nation MP Barnaby Joyce has sought to clarify the comments, arguing Senator Hanson was referring to migrants who failed to assimilate.
4: Pauline Hanson does not support the White Australia policy.
2: Both the Albanese government and opposition argue One Nation is not fit to govern. Michael Packie reporting.
1: Around 300 people have protested against joint Australian-US defence facility Pine Gap in Alice Springs. The rally was the biggest at the secretive facility since 1987. Protesters called for Pine Gap to be closed and for the land to be returned to traditional owners. Australia's peak pharmaceutical body says patients are missing out on life-saving medication due to our complex approvals process. Only a quarter of new medicines launched globally in the last decade have been subsidised in Australia. Medicines Australia Chief Executive Elizabeth De Sommer says the figure is concerning.
5: This is a result of a decade of decline in PBS investment and an outdated system for determining whether medicines are value for money, and the global pricing environment that is making it increasingly difficult for innovation to launch innovative medicines in Australia.
1: The Victorian Premier has apologised to athletes disappointed by the state's cancelled Commonwealth Games as the event starts in Glasgow this week. Jacinta Allen says pulling out was the right decision due to the multi-billion dollar cost. A 40-year-old man's been found guilty of murdering a 2-year-old boy on the New South Wales mid-north coast. The child died in Coffs Harbour in 2022. He had a brain injury, fractured pelvis, rib and bruising on his body. An extremely rare set of identical girl quadruplets have been born in Brisbane in what could be an Australian first. The girls were delivered by C-section last week. They're said to be doing well. Authorities in WA have issued a warning about the Mpox virus. 36 cases have been confirmed so far this year, compared to 28 for all of 2025. And broadcaster Darren Hinch has been farewelled at a state funeral in Melbourne.
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1: Former Port Adelaide mentor Ken Hinckley has been named the inaugural coach of the new Tasmanian AFL team. In the NRL, Dean Young has been appointed the new full-time head coach of the St George Illawarra Dragons. There are reports Young will take charge of the NRL team until at least the end of 2028. Kiwi golfer Ryan Fox is celebrating his first major win after taking out the British Open by one stroke. He says sinking the winning putt of the final hole at Royal Birkdale was not as easy as it looked.
6: I'm not sure how I hit the putt straight, to be honest. Everything was shaking, trembling, whatever. I know that's what people practice sometimes. You know, I've got a putt to win a major. It's a whole lot different in real life, I could tell you that.
1: New Zealand had a one-wicket win over the West Indies in Barbados, clinching the men's one-day series 3-1. In the A-League men's, the Newcastle Jets have signed Sydney FC defender Alex Grant.
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11: Good morning. We have more sunshine for Newcastle and the Hunter Valley today. More sunshine tomorrow and Thursday, Friday, Saturday and Sunday. It's a very nice looking week. 20 degrees today for Newcastle, the Lake and the Bay. 19 for Maitland, Cessnock and the Valley. 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
1: Hello, I'm Nelson Scott. In his first speech as British PM, Andy Burnham has promised to boost public housing and honour defence commitments. He's outlined a 10-year plan for the country following the formal resignation of Keir Starmer. Speaking from Downing Street, Mr. Burnham also pledged to end rough sleeping.
2: We will help people to live well, building a more preventative state, investing in people's success rather than paying for failure. And that work starts now.
1: The Iranian-backed Houthi rebels have announced a maritime blockade on Saudi Arabia, citing the kingdom's oppressive siege on Yemen. The listed terrorist group is expected to target Saudi oil-carrying ships close to the Red Sea. The move threatens to place even greater pressure on global energy supplies as restrictions remain in the Strait of Hormuz. There are reports Climate Change Minister Chris Bowen's department is spending $4 million for resort accommodation for foreign bureaucrats in Fiji. The Australian says the money will be spent to host delegates at a pre-COP31 meeting in October. Mr. Bowen will preside over the meeting. The chair of a Senate inquiry into the recent Telstra outage has committed to amending legislation to hold telcos to account. A hearing found the network failure could have been prevented if an ageing server had been replaced. A bill is before the Senate to expand telco reliability obligations. Senator Sarah Hanson-Young says she'll move to make changes to it once Parliament resumes.
3: To put in place rules and regulations that make Telstra, Optus and Vodafone legally required to offer a reliable service to their customers.
1: An ISIS bride waiting to stand trial for terrorism offences has been granted bail in Melbourne. Rayan El-Houli returned from Syria in May. Her lawyer says she'll fight the charges, which carry a maximum 10-year sentence. Domestic violence experts are highlighting the potential unintended risks of the nationwide AusAlert emergency test. All phones will vibrate and play a 10-second siren with an alert on the 27th of July. Experts warn the test could have unintended consequences for victim survivors with hidden phones. Global guidelines have been updated to help prevent dementia. The World Health Organization's first update on cognitive decline since 2019 includes increasing social interactions and adopting a healthy diet. Australian Professor Karen Anstey says a lot can be done to reduce dementia risk.
4: Altogether, we think that about 45% of cases of dementia can be attributed to modifiable risk factors. So those are things like insufficient physical activity, harmful alcohol use, even air pollution.
1: Delivery driver have won one of China's top literary honours. Wang Zibing has won the prize named after a writer considered the father of modern Chinese literature.
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1: In a boost for Australian rugby after 2 years playing in England, Isaiah Parisi is returning home to target selection for the 2027 World Cup. He signed a two-year deal with the Queensland Reds.
5: Being around this place the last week has been quite refreshing. Good young squad. I'm looking forward to ripping in and sort of getting to know them all.
1: Former Port Adelaide mentor Ken Hinckley has been named the inaugural coach of the new Tasmanian AFL team. Scans have confirmed Sea Eagles captain Tom Trbojevic will be sidelined for around 6 weeks with his latest hamstring injury. In the A-League men's, the Newcastle Jets have signed Sydney FC defender Alex Grant on a one-year deal. Argentina players are being criticised as sore losers after starting a fight with Spanish rivals following their 1-0 loss in the World Cup final. It's Spain's second world title.
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8: Good morning. We have more sunshine for Newcastle and the Hunter Valley today. More sunshine tomorrow and Thursday, Friday, Saturday and Sunday. It's a very nice looking week. 20 degrees today for Newcastle, the Lake and the Bay. 19 for Maitland, Cessnock and the Valley. 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
1: Hello, I'm Nelson Scott. Andy Burnham is the new UK Prime Minister after being invited to form government by the King at Buckingham Palace. He's the fifth UK Prime Minister in 4 years. Keir Starmer formally resigned, saying in his final address that he goes with good grace and a smile. One Nation has sought to clarify its stance on the White Australia policy as the party bounces back in the polls. Federal politics editor Michael Packie.
2: One Nation has improved its standing in the latest news poll, even as the minor party comes under scrutiny over its policy positions. And leader Pauline Hanson has been criticised for appearing on a podcast by far-right activist Tommy Robinson. Senator Hanson suggested some of Australia's immigration problems stem back to the Whitlam years.
3: So they opened up and got rid of the White Australia policy, then they started bringing in the different migrants.
2: One Nation MP Barnaby Joyce has sought to clarify the comments, arguing Senator Hanson was referring to migrants who failed to assimilate.
4: Pauline Hanson does not support the White Australia policy.
2: Both the Albanese government and opposition argue One Nation is not fit to govern. Michael Packie reporting.
1: Around 300 people have protested against joint Australian-US defence facility Pine Gap in Alice Springs. The rally was the biggest at the secretive facility since 1987. Protesters called for Pine Gap to be closed and for the land to be returned to traditional owners. Australia's peak pharmaceutical body says patients are missing out on life-saving medication due to our complex approvals process. Only a quarter of new medicines launched globally in the last decade have been subsidised in Australia. Medicines Australia Chief Executive Elizabeth De Sommer says the figure is concerning.
5: This is a result of a decade of decline in PBS investment and an outdated system for determining whether medicines are value for money, and the global pricing environment that is making it increasingly difficult for innovation to launch innovative medicines in Australia.
1: The Victorian Premier has apologised to athletes disappointed by the state's cancelled Commonwealth Games as the event starts in Glasgow this week. Jacinta Allen says pulling out was the right decision due to the multi-billion dollar cost. A 40-year-old man's been found guilty of murdering a 2-year-old boy on the New South Wales mid-north coast. The child died in Coffs Harbour in 2022. He had a brain injury, fractured pelvis, rib and bruising on his body. An extremely rare set of identical girl quadruplets have been born in Brisbane in what could be an Australian first. The girls were delivered by C-section last week. They're said to be doing well. Authorities in WA have issued a warning about the Mpox virus. 36 cases have been confirmed so far this year, compared to 28 for all of 2025. And broadcaster Darren Hinch has been farewelled at a state funeral in Melbourne.
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1: Former Port Adelaide mentor Ken Hinckley has been named the inaugural coach of the new Tasmanian AFL team. In the NRL, Dean Young has been appointed the new full-time head coach of the St George Illawarra Dragons. There are reports Young will take charge of the NRL team until at least the end of 2028. Kiwi golfer Ryan Fox is celebrating his first major win after taking out the British Open by one stroke. He says sinking the winning part of the final hole at Royal Birkdale was not as easy as it looked.
6: I'm not sure how I hit the putt straight, to be honest. Everything was shaking, trembling, whatever. I know that's what people practice sometimes. You know, I've got a putt to win a major. It's a whole lot different in real life, I could tell you that.
1: New Zealand had a one-wicket win over the West Indies in Barbados, clinching the men's one-day series 3-1. In the A-League men's, the Newcastle Jets have signed Sydney FC defender Alex Grant.
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12: Good morning. We have more sunshine for Newcastle and the Hunter Valley today. More sunshine tomorrow and Thursday, Friday, Saturday and Sunday. It's a very nice looking week. 20 degrees today for Newcastle, the Lake and the Bay. 19 for Maitland, Cessnock and the Valley. Have a terrific Tuesday. Todd Sargent is back from 6 with The Breakfast Show right here at 2NURFM.

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traffic, tolls, trains, no thanks. 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
7: Council's requesting $8 million to replace the athletics track at the Hunter Sports Centre with a new synthetic surface. Mayor Adam Schultz says it means the centre could be used by athletes ahead of the 2032 Brisbane Games.
0: Keeping you informed.
8: New South Wales Director of Climate and Atmospheric Science, Matthew Riley, says information on the region's emissions can be incredibly useful.
9: That'll be really helpful for scientists in Australia looking at greenhouse gas emissions.
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1: Hello, I'm Nelson Scott. In his first speech as British PM, Andy Burnham has promised to boost public housing and honour defence commitments. He's outlined a 10-year plan for the country following the formal resignation of Keir Starmer. Speaking from Downing Street, Mr. Burnham also pledged to end rough sleeping.
2: We will help people to live well, building a more preventative state, investing in people's success rather than paying for failure. And that work starts now.
1: The Iranian-backed Houthi rebels have announced a maritime blockade on Saudi Arabia, citing the kingdom's oppressive siege on Yemen. The listed terrorist group is expected to target Saudi oil-carrying ships close to the Red Sea. The move threatens to place even greater pressure on global energy supplies as restrictions remain in the Strait of Hormuz. There are reports Climate Change Minister Chris Bowen's department is spending $4 million for resort accommodation for foreign bureaucrats in Fiji. The Australian says the money will be spent to host delegates at a pre-COP31 meeting in October. Mr. Bowen will preside over the meeting. The chair of a Senate inquiry into the recent Telstra outage has committed to amending legislation to hold telcos to account. A hearing found the network failure could have been prevented if an ageing server had been replaced. A bill is before the Senate to expand telco reliability obligations. Senator Sarah Hanson-Young says she'll move to make changes to it once Parliament resumes.
3: To put in place rules and regulations that make Telstra, Optus and Vodafone legally required to offer a reliable service to their customers.
1: An ISIS bride waiting to stand trial for terrorism offences has been granted bail in Melbourne. Rayan El-Houli returned from Syria in May. Her lawyer says she'll fight the charges, which carry a maximum 10-year sentence. Domestic violence experts are highlighting the potential unintended risks of the nationwide AusAlert emergency test. All phones will vibrate and play a 10-second siren with an alert on the 27th of July. Experts warn the test could have unintended consequences for victim survivors with hidden phones. Global guidelines have been updated to help prevent dementia. The World Health Organization's first update on cognitive decline since 2019 includes increasing social interactions and adopting a healthy diet. Australian professor Karen Anstey says a lot can be done to reduce dementia risk.
4: Altogether, we think that about 45% of cases of dementia can be attributed to modifiable risk factors. So those are things like insufficient physical activity, harmful alcohol use, even air pollution.
1: Delivery driver have won one of China's top literary honours. Wang Zibing has won the prize named after a writer considered the father of modern Chinese literature.
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1: In a boost for Australian rugby after 2 years playing in England, Isaiah Parisi is returning home to target selection for the 2027 World Cup. He signed a 2-year deal with the Queensland Reds.
5: Being around this place the last week has been quite refreshing. Good young squad. I'm looking forward to ripping in and sort of getting to know them all.
1: Former Port Adelaide mentor Ken Hinckley has been named the inaugural coach of the new Tasmanian AFL team. Scans have confirmed Sea Eagles captain Tom Trbojevic will be sidelined for around 6 weeks with his latest hamstring injury. In the A-League men's, the Newcastle Jets have signed Sydney FC defender Alex Grant on a 1-year deal. Argentina players are being criticised as sore losers after starting a fight with Spanish rivals following their 1-0 loss in the World Cup final. It's Spain's second world title.
6: Is it behind the main plant? Around the corner?
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12: Good morning. We have more sunshine for Newcastle and the Hunter Valley today. More sunshine tomorrow and Thursday, Friday, Saturday and Sunday. It's a very nice looking week. 20 degrees today for Newcastle, the Lake and the Bay. 19 for Maitland, Cessnock and the Valley. Have a terrific Tuesday. 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
1: Hello, I'm Nelson Scott. Andy Burnham is the new UK Prime Minister after being invited to form government by the King at Buckingham Palace. He's the fifth UK Prime Minister in 4 years. Keir Starmer formally resigned, saying in his final address that he goes with good grace and a smile. One Nation has sought to clarify its stance on the White Australia policy as the party bounces back in the polls. Federal politics editor Michael Packie.
2: One Nation has improved its standing in the latest news poll, even as the minor party comes under scrutiny over its policy positions. And leader Pauline Hanson has been criticised for appearing on a podcast by far-right activist Tommy Robinson. Senator Hanson suggested some of Australia's immigration problems stem back to the Whitlam years.
3: So they opened up and got rid of the White Australia policy, then they started bringing in the different migrants.
2: One Nation MP Barnaby Joyce has sought to clarify the comments, arguing Senator Hanson was referring to migrants who failed to assimilate.
4: Pauline Hanson does not support the White Australia policy.
2: Both the Albanese government and opposition argue One Nation is not fit to govern. Michael Packie reporting.
1: Around 300 people have protested against joint Australian-US defence facility Pine Gap in Alice Springs. The rally was the biggest at the secretive facility since 1987. Protesters called for Pine Gap to be closed and for the land to be returned to traditional owners. Australia's peak pharmaceutical body says patients are missing out on life-saving medication due to our complex approvals process. Only a quarter of new medicines launched globally in the last decade have been subsidised in Australia. Medicines Australia Chief Executive Elizabeth De Sommer says the figure is concerning.
5: This is a result of a decade of decline in PBS investment and an outdated system for determining whether medicines are value for money, and the global pricing environment that is making it increasingly difficult for innovation to launch innovative medicines in Australia.
1: The Victorian Premier has apologised to athletes disappointed by the state's cancelled Commonwealth Games as the event starts in Glasgow this week. Jacinta Allen says pulling out was the right decision due to the multi-billion dollar cost. A 40-year-old man's been found guilty of murdering a 2-year-old boy on the New South Wales mid-north coast. The child died in Coffs Harbour in 2022. He had a brain injury, fractured pelvis, rib and bruising on his body. An extremely rare set of identical girl quadruplets have been born in Brisbane in what could be an Australian first. The girls were delivered by C-section last week. They're said to be doing well. Authorities in WA have issued a warning about the Mpox virus. 36 cases have been confirmed so far this year, compared to 28 for all of 2025. And broadcaster Darren Hinch has been farewelled at a state funeral in Melbourne.
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1: Former Port Adelaide mentor Ken Hinckley has been named the inaugural coach of the new Tasmanian AFL team. In the NRL, Dean Young has been appointed the new full-time head coach of the St George Illawarra Dragons. There are reports Young will take charge of the NRL team until at least the end of 2028. Kiwi golfer Ryan Fox is celebrating his first major win after taking out the British Open by one stroke. He says sinking the winning putt of the final hole at Royal Birkdale was not as easy as it looked.
6: I'm not sure how I hit the putt straight, to be honest. Everything was shaking, trembling, whatever. I know that's what people practice sometimes. You know, I've got a putt to win a major. It's a whole lot different in real life, I could tell you that.
1: New Zealand had a one-wicket win over the West Indies in Barbados, clinching the men's one-day series 3-1. In the A-League men's, the Newcastle Jets have signed Sydney FC defender Alex Grant.
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12: Good morning. We have more sunshine for Newcastle and the Hunter Valley today. More sunshine tomorrow and Thursday, Friday, Saturday and Sunday. It's a very nice looking week. 20 degrees today for Newcastle, the Lake and the Bay. 19 for Maitland, Cessnock and the Valley. 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
0: 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If you're not

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1: Good morning, I'm Dusty Fitzpatrick. The Israeli embassy has criticised changes to Labor's draft policy platform ahead of this week's national conference. The proposed amendments oppose Israel's presence in Gaza and remove a demand for Hamas to be excluded from a future Palestinian state. The embassy claims this proposal places too much responsibility on Israel for the ongoing conflict and not enough on Hamas. In his first speech as British PM, Andy Burnham has promised to boost public housing and honour defence commitments. He's outlined a 10-year plan for the country following the formal resignation of Keir Starmer. Speaking from Downing Street, Mr Burnham also pledged to end rough sleeping.
2: We will help people to live well, building a more preventative state, investing in people's success rather than paying for failure. And that work starts now.
1: The Iranian-backed Houthi rebels have announced a maritime blockade on Saudi Arabia, citing the kingdom's oppressive siege on Yemen. The listed terrorist group is expected to target Saudi oil carrying ships close to the Red Sea. The move threatens to place even greater pressure on global energy supplies as restrictions remain in the Strait of Hormuz. Climate Change Minister Chris Bowen's department is reportedly spending $4 million on resort accommodation for foreign bureaucrats. Jamel Wells explains.
3: The Australian says the money will be spent to host delegates at a pre-COP31 meeting in Fiji in October. Mr Bowen will preside over the meeting. The government has allegedly reserved the accommodation and some foreign delegations will pay back their own costs. It's understood some Australian bureaucrats will also stay in exclusive resorts at taxpayer expense. The opposition has accused Mr Bowen of wasting millions of taxpayer dollars. Jamel Wells reporting.
1: Border Force officials have seized record-breaking amounts of illegal cigarettes and vapes over the past year. News Corp reports more than 2,000 tonnes of illicit tobacco has been captured, as well as more than 13 million e-cigarettes. The seized products account for nearly $5 billion in lost tobacco taxes. Also making news, a 17-year-old boy's been charged, accused of setting fire to a school in central west New South Wales, and a Queensland woman is said to be doing well after giving birth to what's thought to be Australia's first set of identical quadruplet girls. The babies have been delivered by C-section at Royal Brisbane and Women's Hospital. Checking the markets, the Dow Jones trading down 291 points, the Nasdaq trading up 63, one Australian dollar buying 70.01 US cents.
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1: Former Wallaby Isaiah Parisi is returning to Rugby Australia from a stint overseas, signing a 2-year deal with the Queensland Reds. The 29-year-old says next year's Rugby World Cup is a goal.
4: The main reason was to sign just because I wanted to come back to the Reds family, but also to sort of propel myself into Wallaby's contention again. But that's obviously going to come off the back of doing my job for Queensland, ultimately doing the best that I can for this club.
1: The PNG Chiefs are targeting Joey Manu ahead of their entry into the NRL in 2028. The former Roosters star has met with Chiefs officials as he contemplates a return from French Rugby Union. Bobby Hill could have played his last game for Collingwood in the AFL. The Pies have reportedly started talks about terminating his contract. That is the very latest in news and in sport.
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8: Slipping into a Tuesday breakfast, weather-wise today, possibility of some morning fog around for the next couple of mornings as well. Mostly sunny afternoon and generally light winds becoming nor'easterly late afternoon. 21 for Newcastle, the Lake and Bay, Singleton, Maitland and Cessnock heading for tops of 20. Sun on the rise around 10 to 7, currently 11 degrees at Nobby's, 4 degrees at Maitland, and your Tuesday breakfast on 2NURFM 103.7.

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1: Good morning, I'm Josh Bryant. A man's been charged with murder over a deadly attack in Newtown. Police were responding to a concern for welfare report when they found a 63-year-old man inside a unit. A post-mortem examination found that the man had been fatally stabbed in the chest. A 51-year-old is now due to face court today. The new British Prime Minister says it's a circuit-breaker moment as he takes the top job promising stability. Andy Burnham became Britain's seventh Prime Minister in a decade after meeting with King Charles, where he was formally invited to form government. Outgoing leader Sir Keir Starmer delivered a final address before the pair visited the King together.
2: I thank the British people. Opportunity to serve. I go with good grace. I go with a smile. And I go proud of everything that we have achieved. Thank you very much.
1: There are fresh concerns about global oil supply as Yemen's Houthi rebels have announced a maritime embargo against Saudi Arabia. The Iran-backed group claims it will be closing off the southern gateway to the Red Sea. That has become crucial for oil shipments given the disruptions to the Strait of Hormuz caused by the US-Iran war. One Nation's Barnaby Joyce has suggested the medical system and parking fines are some of the ways that authorities could detect illegal immigrants in order to deport them. The minor party has been pressed for clarity around calls for mass deportations, as well as other comments that have been made during Leader Pauline Hanson's visit to the UK. The chairperson of a Senate inquiry into the recent Telstra outage is committing to amending legislation to hold telcos to account. A hearing found the network failure could have been prevented if an ageing server had been replaced. A bill is before the Senate to expand telco reliability obligations, and Senator Sarah Hanson-Young says she'll move to make changes once Parliament resumes.
3: To put in place rules and regulations that make Telstra, Optus and Vodafone legally required to offer a reliable service to their customers.
1: Two men are in serious but stable conditions after being stabbed at a home in Sydney southwest. Police were called to an address at Miller where they found two residents, both aged 31, with injuries. At this stage, investigators don't believe there was anyone else involved. Also making news, Border Force officials have seized a record-breaking amount of illegal cigarettes and vapes over the past year, more than 2,000 tonnes of illicit tobacco captured, and a food delivery rider has won China's top literary prize for a collection of poems. In finance, the Dow Jones trading down at 325 points, the Nasdaq up 9, one Australian dollar is buying 69.7 US cents.
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4: Good morning. The St. George Illawarra Dragons will shortly start their first day under Dean Young as the club's permanent coach. The former utility has been in an interim role since Shane Flanagan was sacked in April. As the dust settles on Spain's World Cup victory, it's been revealed UEFA President Alexander Ceferin didn't attend the final in a protest of how FIFA had run the tournament. Ceferin publicly criticised the decision to rescind the suspension for American player Foller and Balogun, as well as the decision to hold an extended halftime show in the final. Aussie boxer Liam Wilson has been added to the card for Tim Zhu's fight against Errol Spence Jr. on Sunday. He'll face Stephen Fulton Jr. in a world title eliminator at the Afterpay Arena. And the Women's Tennis Association is changing its policy on transgender players. Only biological women will be permitted to play on the WTA Tour. That's sport. I'm Mike Pearsall.
1: That's the latest news and sport.
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8: Slipping into a Tuesday breakfast, weather-wise today, possibility of some morning fog around for the next couple of mornings as well. Mostly sunny afternoon and generally light winds becoming nor'easterly late afternoon. 21 for Newcastle, the Lake and Bay, Singleton, Maitland and Cessnock heading for tops of 20. Sun on the rise around 10 to 7, currently 11 degrees at Nobby's, 4 degrees at Maitland, and your Tuesday breakfast on 2NURFM 103.7.

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0: RFM News. It's 6 o'clock. Good morning. I'm Josh Bryant. A man's been charged with the stabbing murder of another man in Sydney's inner suburbs, Dusty Fitzpatrick reports.
1: Emergency services were called to a unit block at Newtown after receiving a concern for welfare report last month. Officers forced entry into the unit, finding the body of a 63-year-old man. A forensic post-mortem examination found he'd suffered a fatal stab wound to his chest. Following inquiries, a 51-year-old man was arrested at a correctional facility in Park Lee. He's due to face court today. Dusty Fitzpatrick, Sydney.
0: Two men are in serious but stable conditions in hospital after being stabbed at a home in Sydney's southwest. Police say the men, both aged 31, live at the property in Miller. No one else is believed to have been involved in the incident. Border Force officials say they've seized a record-breaking number of illegal cigarettes and vapes over the past financial year. More than 2,000 tonnes of illicit tobacco has been captured, as well as more than 13 million e-cigarettes. The seized products account for nearly $5 billion in lost tobacco taxes. The opposition argues the energy minister should focus on lowering power prices rather than attending climate conferences. News Corp reports Chris Bowen's department is spending over $4 million to host foreign bureaucrats at a luxury resort in Fiji. The delegates will attend meetings ahead of the COP31 climate summit, which Mr. Bowen will preside over as co-president. Shadow Energy Minister Dan Tehan says Labor needs to get its priorities in order.
2: When is he going to do something about energy affordability rather than continue on with his COP vanity project?
0: Australia's Prime Minister is congratulating his new British counterpart on his appointment. Andy Burnham's officially become the UK's seventh leader in a decade. Anthony Albanese says he's looking forward to working with Mr. Burnham on a range of matters. More than 600 demountable classrooms are expected to be removed from the state's public schools. They'll be replaced by permanent facilities, but the state government is yet to set a timeframe for the project. Also making news, Yemen's Houthi rebels have announced a maritime embargo against Saudi Arabia, sparking fresh concerns about the flow-on effects on the world's oil supply. A teenager is due to face court accused of lighting his former school on fire in the state's central west. An Italian automotive giant Fiat has stopped importing cars into Australia. They sold just 12 vehicles in Australia last month. In finance, the Dow Jones is trading down 288 points, the Nasdaq trading up 11, one Australian dollar currently buying 70.01 US cents.
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4: Winger Jermaine Asako continues to earn high praise for his acrobatic try-scoring feats for the Dolphins. He was at his best in the win over the Cowboys, tiptoeing down the sideline for a double. Coach Christian Wolfe telling Sports Today he's never surprised by Asako's freakish four-pointers.
5: No, not at all. He's done that for us a number of times this year, and those two tries just said were exceptional. And he's got a great knack when you give him an opportunity. He certainly tends to make it four, and he's very good at making it six as well.
4: Aussie boxer Liam Wilson will fight for a shot at a world title on Sunday. His fight against Stephen Fulton Jr. on the undercard of Tim Zhu's bout with Errol Spence Jr. has been confirmed as a world title eliminator. And Ken Hinckley's been named the inaugural coach of the Tasmania Devils AFL side entering the competition in 2028. That's sport. I'm Mike Pearsall.
0: 6:04, that's the latest news and sport.
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10: Good morning, Brekkies. Well, yesterday turned out absolutely beautiful, and I can tell you today's going to be another nice day on the way as well. Unusual temperatures, 20s and 21s for the coast and valley today. An early morning sneak peek as we await the sunrise through the coastal webcams this morning. Looking lovely. Heading towards a low tide around a quarter past seven this morning. The Bureau saying mostly sunny afternoon. Could be a little bit of morning fog around, but at this stage, haven't managed to track any of that down on the webcams at this stage. Generally light winds becoming nor'easterly 15 to 20 k's by later this afternoon. And easing into Tuesday night, as I said, 20s, 21s atop today for the coast and valley. Still plenty of single-digit temperatures. Islington sitting on 9 degrees and Lochinvar a little under 3 degrees. So a chilly old start to the day. If you're out for the morning walk and the dog's not overly enthusiastic, that's probably the reason why. Keeping an eye on the roads. Look, of course, school holidays wrapped up yesterday, even though some kids not going back today. School zones will be enforced. We are accident and breakdown free. So the run on the roads at the moment is looking great. The majors and city and suburban. Any problems where you are, legally, safely, you know the drill. 49216216, trains and planes. We'll have a look at those throughout the morning. At this stage, everything is okay. If you need 98 this morning, Tomigo and Hexham, best price in the region, 183.5 a litre. East Maitland, 187.7, and Belmont, $1.89.5. Brand new day underway, live and local. Hunter headlines with Ian Crouch in the next few moments. It's 7 after 6, 2 in URFM.

0: Good times and great music. 2NURFM 103.7. Sheena East and Modern Girl to our Brekkie Nomads cruising around this morning. Thank you very much, Bill. He's got his caravan. He's got one of those old ones. I don't know if it's a Viscount, but Crouchy, you're a caravaner because you've got your little teardrop. It's like a little egg. And I'm thinking I'm thinking his caravan's going to be circa about 1970, 1975. And it's zero aerodynamics, but he says he absolutely loved it and he picked it up for a song. So there you go. You don't have to have the latest and greatest, I suppose.
1: No, I guess not.
0: As long as it doesn't leak. That's the main thing. So, yeah, if you're one of our Brekkie Nomads, keep us updated where you are at. Even some photos. I'm living voyeuristically through our Brekkie Nomads because while we're here and they're there, we're following their lives along. So that's very, very nice. Lots making news. Local council set to sharing grants for fast-tracking approvals. It sounds like a word salad. Please explain.
2: Well, it's something that has been promised by the state government. In fact, Planning Minister Paul Scully's announced $54 million in grants will be shared among the state's 30 high-performing councils who, he says, have been getting the basics right in making sure that development approvals for housing is fast-tracked. And a whole bunch of our local councils have been doing that too. So they're getting bits of pieces of money. The best one being Newcastle getting $3 million towards revitalising the Wickham Town Centre. There you go. Yeah. It's all good times, isn't it? Also this morning, the newly rebuilt Belmont Wharf is being officially opened to the public today, almost 12 months after state funding was committed towards the project. And hundreds have gathered at Newcastle City Hall yesterday afternoon to pay tribute to much-loved Soul Hub volunteer Sue Prosser. We'll have the details for you at 6:30.
0: 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Keeping it live and local, your station 2NURFM, 12 after 6. Good morning.

0: It is the best way to start your day. Brekkie on 2 and URFM. George Harrison, Blow Away. I've just turned on the Shoal Bay webcam this morning. And Brekkie, so when you're stuck in a little padded room, now think about it. There's only really two areas that have padded rooms. One is one of those places you don't want to go because they've got a nice little white number where, you know, the buttons tie up the back. The other one's a radio station, and I've always thought there's a very big similarity between them. But you're kind of stuck in a little box. Look, if you've never seen the 2 and URFM studios, drop me an email, okay? If you want to come and have a look through, I'll be happy to give you a tour through todd@2andurfm.com. But yeah, stuck in a little box. I've got a window, but being able to have a look through the webcams is fantastic. And I've got to tell you, little bit of swell hitting Yakaba at the moment, but looking beautiful over Port Stephens across to Hawke's Nest and Tea Gardens. Welcome to your Tuesday. Are you okay? I hope your day's off to a cracker of a start. I've got a good one for you this morning. Got some fun things to talk about. How do you feel about spam? And I'm not talking about the spam, the electronic spam. I'm talking about the original spam. And spam is coming out of the can and doing something a little bit different. And you might be thinking, well, that's great. Or you might be thinking, spam, stay in your can. We'll look at that a little bit later on. Got to have a look at, well, they call them in America vanity plates. We call them personalized number plates in Australia. And once upon a time, back to the 70s, you're a bit of a well-to-do if you got your initials, and then all of us, all bets are off. I can't believe how many weird number plates you can buy. And look, obviously, I'm becoming a cranky old Gen Xer, and I'm not a boomer, but I'm on the cusp. But I saw one the other day, and it was a young girl driving along. She's got number plates, got high heels on them. And I'm thinking, oh, well, you know, you knock yourself out. But anyway, I'm going to have a look at vanity plates, and a lady in America who's initially wasn't keen, but now she's embraced it. And your Facebook posts may reveal more about your personality than you think. Kind of scary, isn't it? But how is that doing it? Well, we're going to find that out. I want you to cast your mind back. Have a listen to this. Does that ring a bell? If you are an Aussie of a certain age, you may not be able to put your hand on it or your finger on it or anything you want to put on it this morning. It's totally up to you. It's a free country. But you're thinking, yes, police program? Are you thinking Lucky Grills and Bluey? It was this day in 1976 that Bluey, starring Lucky Grills, began on Australian TV. It only had a couple of series, and I've got to say, they would not do it in this day and age. If you look at the opening scenes, you've got Lucky Grills cracking a Carlton Lager at his desk at the police station. You got him expecting the female police sergeant to go and make him a cup of tea. And there's always that classic scene of Lucky Grills banging a villain's head into the rear panel of a 1974 Valiant. It was all a part of Australian cop shows. And I've got to tell you, I don't think any country has done realistic cop shows like Australia has. But this day in 1976, Bluey with Lucky Grills burst onto our scene. But I want to take it a step further. Now, I only want Australian programs this morning. So please don't say MASH. Please don't say Seinfeld. It's got to be Australian. The best Aussie TV show ever. You may give two thumbs up to Bluey this morning. Of course, Terrence Donovan passed away over the weekend. Another legendary Australian actor who spent a little bit of time in the uniform and driving around in the car with the blue flashing light on the top. So doesn't have to be a drama. It could be comedy. It could be anything at all. The best Aussie. Okay, rabbit ears at the side. The best Aussie TV show ever. What has it been? Swing by a Facebook page and let me know. 19 after 6.
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0: Sensational 70s, Gilbert O'Sullivan and Get Down. It's 23 after 6. The phones have been going crazy this morning and people have been saying, you got it wrong, Todd. The theme you played is actually the theme to World Series cricket. And I've gone, well, you know, if I get things wrong, Brekkies, I'm happy to tell you. But the questions have been flying thick and fast. Wasn't it World Series cricket? Is the same theme for Bluey the same one that was used for World Series cricket? Well, the answer is kind of, sort of, yes. They're musically collected. The long answer is they weren't identical. But the theme for Bluey was composed by Brian Bennett, who also just happened to be the same person who wrote the music for Channel 9 for the World Series cricket intro. So it's a little bit cheeky, isn't it? You know, you've accepted the money for writing the theme to Bluey, and then they go, oh, look, we need an uplifting one for the cricket. And he's, oh, gee, 76, 77. It only ran two series. Geez, okay.
1: Traffic, tolls, trains, no thanks. Fly direct from Newcastle Airport. 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

0: traffic, tolls, trains, no thanks. Fly direct from Newcastle Airport. Convenient parking, seamless check-in, and over 250 flights a week. Easy, local, sorted. 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
1: But your all-time favourite Aussie TV show. If you got someone who's celebrating birthday today, let me know as well. 49216216. Want to keep you, feeling the birthday joy today. If you know someone who is, let me know. We'll do the shout-outs at 7:20. Hunter News with Ian Crouch next. 26 after 6. 2 on your RFM. 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
1: Good morning, Ian Crunch with your 6:30 Hunter News update. Hunter Councils will share in $9 million in state grants as a reward for fast-tracking development approvals for new homes. Planning Minister Paul Scully has announced $54 million in grants will be shared among the state's 30 high-performing councils, who he says have been getting the basics right in cutting

0: red tape so young people, families and key workers can move into their new homes faster. Newcastle Council is the biggest winner from the cash splash, receiving $3 million to revitalise the Wickham Town Centre with safer, more accessible streets and improved public spaces. Maitland is getting $2 million for a multi-purpose community hub to support sporting clubs and events in the city's western suburbs. New payday superannuation laws are leaving many Newcastle venues less inclined to host live music. Since July 1, anyone who hires a musician must pay them 12% superannuation within 7 days. It's a major change from previous laws, which only required contributions to be made every 3 months if an artist had an ABN. Andrew Coughlin, who owns two inner-city venues, says it's another nail in the coffin for live music.
1: There's this friction of having to nominate a super fund even if they just play one gig at a venue. It's a huge additional burden that really seems to have been cooked up by some of those that are not in the industry and not understanding of how these gigs get put together.
0: The newly rebuilt Belmont Wharf is being officially opened to the public today, almost 12 months after state funding was committed towards the project. The new 71-metre wharf is now 10 metres longer than the previous structure and features a new pump-out station for marine waste management, fenders to protect vessels during temporary mooring, and a concrete abutment connecting to the existing pathway. In August last year, the state government committed $1.7 million towards the $2.4 million project. The project was delayed for a short time after council chose to terminate the original construction contract after a difference of opinion arose over the feasibility of the design given the site conditions. However, this did not impact work already undertaken or materials purchased for the job. Port Stephens Council says their newest community funding program looks to strengthen cultural and environmental contribution this financial year. Council will allocate $50,000 between four major streams, including the newly designed Placemaking Fund. The category has received a pool of $15,000, designed in alignment with the newest placemaking policy and guidelines. Mayor Leah Anderson says she's hoping the fund will create new opportunities for local businesses.
2: This one focuses on projects that will improve towns and main streets and transform them into welcoming and memorable places. The total pool on this one is around $15,000 and grants up to $3,000 for eligible registered businesses, charities and community groups.
0: Hundreds gathered at Newcastle City Hall yesterday afternoon to pay tribute to much-loved Soul Hub volunteer Sue Prosser. Members of the community and local and state MPs joined her family and friends for the celebration of her life. The 55-year-old served as hospitality manager at Soul Hub, which serves around 80,000 meals each year to the city's homeless population. Sue died early this month following a 3-year battle with cancer. Conservationist Aussie Ark are calling on local residents to protest against the Hunters Transmission Project, which they claim is set to wipe out critical habitats. The project, which is proposed to run through the Wattigan State Forest, is currently before the state's planning department pending approval. Aussie Ark are campaigning for the project to be relocated to one of 9 other eligible sites outlined by Energy Co. Conservation Officer Hayley Shute says the habitat is home to the critically endangered Little John's tree frog.
3: The Hunter Transmission Project will clear a significant portion of critical habitat within the very landscape these frogs may need to return to. This creates a devastating question. What happens when you successfully breed an endangered species, but the wild home they are meant to return to may no longer be there?
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5: The Newcastle Jets have welcomed the arrival of centre-back Alex Grant ahead of tonight's Australia Cup match. The 32-year-old brings experience from Sydney FC and Perth Glory. Coach Mark Milligan says his signing makes them ready for any situation.
6: I want us to be competitive on all fronts, and that meant, yes, adding a little bit of experience, but we've also added quite a deal of youth, which we'll start to see over the next couple of weeks as well.
5: The Knights NRLW side have suffered a big loss just 3 rounds into the season. Captain Yasmin Meeks received a scan showing a ruptured ACL, sidelining her for the rest of 2026. This also puts her out of contention for the upcoming World Cup and next year's State of Origin. And former Knight Scott Giroux has passed away, aged 39, after his battle with brain cancer. Giroux played for Newcastle from 2007 until 2010, before taking up a coaching role after retirement. That's sport. I'm Darcy Mills.
0: And now you're up to date with the latest 2NURFM Hunter News.
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11: After a lovely Monday afternoon, waking up to a very foggy Tuesday morning, front door of Filunicum Aviation. I can't see the runway at Cessnock Airport this morning. I think I can see one of the lights. Plenty of that around. Also, Hunter Expressway and Wine Country Drive. The fog very thick there. It's going to burn away, leaving you and I with an absolutely beautiful, sensational Tuesday. Light winds becoming nor'easterly. On the water today, winds variable around 10 knots, becoming nor'easterly later this afternoon. Seas below a metre on an east-nor'easterly swell to around 2 metres. Looking nice, heading towards that low tide, around 45 minutes time, 0.6 of a metre. Water temp around 17 or 18. It's going to feel colder in the ocean bars, but you know that. The good part about it is, if you have a swim today and you do it around lunchtime, 1 o'clock, 20s and 21s atop today for the coast and the valley. Much the same tomorrow. Right now at Cessnock, 2.2 degrees. It's 8 degrees at Fingal Bay. As I said, we've got some foggy conditions on the road. Just having a bit of a look at the Hunter Expressway at the moment, that is pretty foggy. Also around Arimba and Mount White this morning. As you'd imagine, that's causing a few issues regarding the fog. Not too bad in the city, that's okay. And keep an eye out at Hexham this morning. All in all, a little bit of wispy fog lingering around, but hopefully that's going to burn away pretty quickly today. More of it on the Tomago side. Trains for the Hunter Line, buses replacing trains between Newcastle Interchange pretty much all the way up the Hunter Line until Friday morning. Newcastle, Central Coast Line and Sydney, no problems there and flights in and out of Newcastle Airport are good. If you need 91 this morning, Tanilba Bay, good morning, 159 a litre, that's the best we can do. Cessnock, 168.7 and Islington and Beresfield, $1.71.5. Got a find out your favourite Aussie TV shows because it was this day, 1976. Bluey, starring the lad Lucky Grills. Two series it ran for and some really interesting camera angles when Lucky was running or fighting. What's your favourite? Swing by our Facebook page. 22 to 7. Good morning.

0: Things could only get better. 2NU RFM 103.7. I thought I started strong this morning, but obviously. Anyway, it's Howard Jones and Awesome 80s Rewind on 2NU RFM. Moving up on 18 to 7. If you've just flicked the radio on this morning, we're talking about those classic Aussie TV shows over the years. This day, 1976, Lucky Grills, Bluey, not the dog, okay? People are going, but Bluey didn't... No, not that fabulous Australian cartoon series with Bluey the dog. I'm talking about the OG... Lucky Grills and Bluey, 1976, 1977. And I've got to say, your comments coming through this morning are fantastic. And I've started to realise something that I'm getting more and more saddened about, not necessarily annoyed about, but it seems to have popped into our phraseology more and more over the last 10 years. Oh, you can't say that anymore. Or they wouldn't make that anymore. And I've already said that this morning. And so many of the shows, I guarantee you, Kingswood Country's getting a good... Acropolis now! And, you know, the funny part about it, even if you're taking the Mickey out of a certain country or of certain, you know, certain race, that kind of thing, even if you are of that nationality, you're not allowed to do it because potentially you could be offending someone that people don't know about. And it's really, really sad. G'day, Brenda. She said blankety blanks, and there's another thing that you just couldn't do these days.
1: Cyril said, oh, it's Cyril.
2: Oh, he's back.
1: We haven't had Cyril for so long.
3: Yes, I've been wondering where he's been.
4: Doing a movie.
1: Cyril is in all at sea, yes. Cyril said, He always starts like that. Cyril said, oh, my friend Derek is so manly. He picks his teeth with blanks.
0: And there's probably four or five dot points that would make that impossible to do. Very sadly, these days, legend Graham Kennedy. Remember the days when you'd go on a TV entertainment show and someone would be smoking a cigar? Yeah, you couldn't... Favourite Australian TV show. Some great comments coming through. It's 16 to 7, 2NU RFM.

0: The good times and great music, 2 New RFM, the disco ball spinning, 1982 KC and the Sunshine Band. Give it up. Good morning, Trent. He said, hey, Todd, talk about TV shows and Australian TV shows. I agree with you totally. We did some fantastic, authentic. Well, whether they're authentic or not, they were certainly were raw. I think Australia does TV police shows, well, we used to, better than anyone. But he said to me, can you explain why when they get on the radio, and I've got to be careful here, because I know people who know more about this than I do. But he said, they always say, VKG, what does it mean? And look, as I understand it, and there's a very good chance if I get this wrong, my phone is going to ding very, very shortly. But New South Wales Police Force Communication Centre, it's their call. So that's what I think. I could be wrong, and I'm sure that at any stage in the next couple of minutes, I could get another ding. So there you go, Trent. Moving up on 12 to 7. You know, in America, they're called vanity plates. In Australia, we call them personalised number plates. Never had any. I was going to get one, a set, many, many years ago, and I just thought, you know, I could not be bothered spending the money. I'd rather spend my money on something else, like a louver or, you know, some fluffy dice or something, just, you know, a fully sick bass box for the RAV4. But what about this? A 76-year-old Florida woman got more than she bargained for when her new license plates arrived in the mail. Now, she hadn't ordered them. The lady's name is Nancy Delastrito, and she was shocked to discover, and the problem with this, Breckies, is I'm embarrassed that it took me about 15 minutes to work out what it actually said, because the number plates were SQZ A55. SQZ A55, and I'm looking at it and I'm going, well, but anyway, the combination, obviously Nancy is a heck of a lot quicker than I am, she thought was a little bit too cheeky. So SQZ A55 squeeze ass. I know. And then when the penny dropped, and she thought it's a little bit too cheeky, pardon the pun, to end up on anyone's vehicle. She said she couldn't believe the plate had made it through the approval process and quickly became a source of laughs in a retirement community. As you would imagine, you know, Nancy's driving around, 76-year-old, squeeze ass written on a number plate. I would imagine some of the lads in the retirement village would have gone, hey, Nance. That sounds like an Australian movie from 1976, although her first reaction was to ask for a replacement. Family and friends convinced her to keep it. Now she's embracing the unusual plate and even expects it might earn a few extra honks on the road or nods and tip of the hat around the retirement village.
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0: Yeah, when that song was released, we did have some fantastic Aussie programs kicking around, and no one really used those words. Oh, you can't say that. It's My Sex Falling In and Out, moving up on 5 to 7. Ian Crouchy in the Hunter newsroom this morning. This is good. The newly rebuilt Belmont Wharf is being officially opened today. They're going to have a ribbon and a pair of giant scissors. How are they going to do it?
1: I don't know, but we've been invited to go. Unfortunately, I can't.
0: Have they got cake?
1: No. I don't think they do cake.
0: Why would you go? If you want to get the movers and the shakers to these things, put on a scone.
1: Put on a spread.
0: Yeah, a lamo.
1: Yeah. I'm just reading the invitation. Good morning, you're invited to do this, blah, blah, blah. No cake.
0: No mention of a knob of Cabanossi and Cracker Barrel.
1: No.
0: Okay.
1: No. But, we could arrange something.
0: It's not BYO.
1: Pass the word along. Yeah. I could just pop in a bottle of this and... Yeah. Cuppa of that, and yeah, we'll be there.
0: Cheeky gala stock spumante.
1: Oh, nice.
0: What else is making news?
1: Okay. It's hoped the Hunter Public Schools here in our region will be included in a plan to replace demountable classrooms with permanent ones. And rail passengers between Newcastle and Sydney are getting some welcome relief from crowded trains, with 173 seats being added to the route. We'll have the details for you at 7:30.
0: And, of course, crowded trains to crowded buses today for the... Hunter London as well. It's only for a few days. Don't worry, everything will be good to our bus driving brekkies this morning. G'day. 4 to 7.

0: 2NURFM News.
1: It's 7 o'clock. Good morning. I'm Josh Bryant. A man is due to face court charged with the murder of another man in inner Sydney. A 63-year-old was found with a fatal stab wound to his chest in a Newtown unit last month. A 51-year-old was arrested at a correctional facility in Park Lee and has now been charged. One Nation's Barnaby Joyce is defending Pauline Hanson's meeting with Tommy Robinson in the UK. Mr Joyce has disputed claims that the minor party's leader actively sought to meet with the far-right activist. When asked about comments around mass deportations, Mr Joyce suggested authorities could use the medical system and parking fines to identify people who are in Australia illegally. The live interview on the ABC interrupted by a dog while Mr Joyce was asked about the direction of the minor party.
2: Are you really comfortable with where she is taking you?
3: I think... Sit down! Sorry, it's a dog.
1: Economists warn petrol prices at the Bowser could climb back above $2 a litre unless there's a rapid change in the global energy market. There are fresh concerns about the global oil supply as Yemen's Houthi rebels announce a maritime embargo against Saudi Arabia. The Iranian-backed group claims it will be closing off a southern gateway of the Red Sea. Israel has criticised proposed changes to Labor's policy platform ahead of the party's national conference. Federal politics reporter Nelson Scott.
4: Among the policies debated at this week's National Labor Conference will be a platform that would significantly shift the party's stance on Israel. The draft proposal opposes West Bank settlements, criticises a new Israeli death penalty law, and drops the demand that Hamas be excluded from a future Palestinian state. Israel's embassy has condemned the platform as one-sided, arguing it unfairly blames their nation for the conflict in Gaza while absolving Hamas of responsibility. The draft follows the government officially recognising a Palestinian state at the UN last year. Nelson Scott, Canberra.
1: Annie Burnham has officially become Britain's seventh Prime Minister in 10 years. Mr Burnham's promise to boost public housing and honour existing defence commitments. Australia's Prime Minister Anthony Albanese among those offering their congratulations to the new leader. Also making news, work to deliver 30 additional beds for Blacktown Hospital in Sydney's West is on track to be completed by later this year. And former rugby league star Scott Duros died at the age of 39 after a battle with cancer. He survived by his wife and two children. In finance, the Dow Jones down 307 points at the close, the Nasdaq closing down 12 points, one Australian dollar currently buying 69.9 US cents.
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5: Jessica Fox has had a dream start to the Canoe Slalom World Championships in Oklahoma. She's taken out the women's kayak cross individual time trial. Fox says she's in shock.
6: A year ago I was about to get surgery and now I'm back here racing the world champs. So there's just so much gratitude for what my body can do and for all the people who have helped me get here and for the joy of being on the water.
5: Tigers halves Adam Dewey and Latu Fainu will head to the NRL judiciary tonight to try overturn their respective suspensions. Dewey is facing a two-game ban for a high tackle. Fainu, three games for dangerous contact. There's been a top-10 shake-up of the FIFA's world rankings following the World Cup. Spain has knocked Argentina off top spot. Brazil and Morocco have climbed to fifth and sixth respectively, with Portugal dropping two places. Mexico is into the top 10. That's sport. I'm Mike Pearsall.
1: It's 7:04. That's the latest news and sport.
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10: Sunshine and blue sky on the way today. We've got some fog lingering around. That's going to burn away pretty quickly. And we are into the low 20s. Well, pretty much just in 20 for Maitland and Cessnock. Newcastle, the Lake and Bay 21. Singleton 21. Might be a degree warmer tomorrow. As we move through the week, it is looking pretty good. Maybe the chance of some rain around by Saturday or Sunday, but we'll keep an eye on that as well. Katara, good morning. You're sitting on 8 degrees, around about 5 degrees at Tallara. It's going to feel a little bit cooler than that, with the little bit of wind chill that's around at the moment. If you're out and about on the roads, thank you, Scotty. We've got a problem. Traffic watcher Scotty, New England Highway, heading towards Thornton. Now, there's been an accident. Ferriby Drive outside the Maitland TAFE. It's affecting city-bound traffic. So delays there. Scotty's saying, get into the left lane if you can at this stage. So South Seas Drive, a little bit of a delay there too, getting out onto the New England Highway. That's the only issue we've got at the moment. Any other problems, let me know. Southbound on the M1 is fine. Westbound on the New England Highway is okay, and no hassles on the Pacific Highway. City in the Burbs, looking good as well. Trains for the Hunter Line, buses replacing trains for the next couple of days or so, but Central Coast and Sydney hassle-free. And if you're jetting out or you've got someone jetting in to Newcastle Airport, things are looking good. If you need diesel this morning, to Nilba Bay, 198 on the knocker this morning, Windale 209.7 and Rutherford 216.9. And they're saying that petrol prices jumping up again for all grades, possibly over $2. If you find some really cheap petrol, let me know. 2NURFM, good morning.
11: Hey, Todd, how you going, mate? It's Neil. Talk about personalised steaks. I bought mine when I was 18. I'm 64 now, and they were $15 when I bought mine.
10: But then again, back in the day, 15 bucks was a lot of money.
11: It was, yeah, and I've had them ever since. And, yeah, I think they're about $200 or $300 to buy now, plus percentage each year. I think, yeah, I've had them since I was 18. I've had them for 46 years.
10: Yeah, they do stay in the family. I'm sure it doesn't have squeeze ass written on it, though, Neil. Just your initials and a number like ours that we've had in the family forever, since the 70s, as a matter of fact. Brother's got those now. It's 7 after 7, 2 at URFM. Good morning.

John Mellencamp, Cherry Bomb on your station, 2NURFM. It's 12 after 7, Todd Sargent, Brekkie Show. Hey, time's running out. If you'd like to pop a name on my birthday shout-out list, we'll do that in the next 7 minutes or so. 49216216. This day, 1976, 2 series, Lucky Grills, Bluey appeared on our TV screens. And I'm still getting dings saying, no, Bluey didn't. Not the cartoon, not the children's cartoon, the very un-PC Bluey of 1976. But the thing is, when it came out, it wasn't un-PC. Because I don't think we had the term political correctness in 1976. Take me back to the mid-70s. Anyway, throw the question over to you this morning. What's your favourite Aussie TV show of all time? And I'll tell you, one I have been watching on YouTube is Patrol Boat. And I'm talking about the original Patrol Boat, not the region. I'm talking about the Patrol Boat that didn't have women on board. It was just men only on the Patrol Boat. Now, don't get angry at me. I don't want the DEI commissioner ringing me, but the original was the better one. The one they rejigged, of course, HMAS Ambush, and that wasn't actually the name of the patrol boat. They used Advance and Bombard, but Andrew McFarlane, there's one episode, and we've been saying this morning how you use the term, they can't do that anymore. They had a centerfold, they had a nudie centerfold on the wall of one of their cabins downstairs, and they had risque books as well. That's not gonna fly these days. DEI is gonna be all over that, like me on a Mars bar. Favorite TV shows, Aussie only. Swing by our Facebook page. Do you like spam? Yes, no? Stick around.

0: Oh dear, having more fun than I'm entitled to. It's just the way it rolls, Brekkies. A Tuesday breakfast on 2NURFM. Love that. That's Michelle Branch and Santana. It's Game of Love, 17 after 7. Good morning. And Brooke has just dinged me and she said, Todd, what kind of sailor are you? I just heard you mention a patrol boat and downstairs. It's below deck. Okay, sorry, Brooke. I'm a DJ, not a sailor. I do the best I can, but thank you very much for keeping me on the straight and narrow. Hey, speaking of things that you may like or you may dislike, spam, and it's one of those, you know, cost of living crisis in a can. And we really didn't have spam when I was a kid. We had tinned leg ham, which was all very, very nice. And Dad and I used to fight over the jelly in the... Anyway, it's just they were the heady days of taro back in the 70s and the 80s. But apparently spam is stepping out of the can and onto the grill. Welcome to the era of the spam dog. And the new hot dog style combines the classic salty savoury flavour with the convenience of the classic hot dog. Now, it's debuting at the National Restaurant Association show in Chicago. And that's it's basically, it's like a trade fair where food service leaders, you know, get together, restaurants, new technology, new products. And the spam dog is right at the top of the list. I've thrown the question over on my Facebook page this morning, whether you like spam or not. I'd have to say it's in the negatives of the people who like spam at the moment. But at the Restaurant Association show in Chicago, they're rolling out the spam dog, and they're saying that it is going to be the next big thing. And the grilled treats made mostly from traditional spam. And as we all know, the ingredients will be listed on the can, but I've got a theory. If you're concerned and not wanting to know, you know, there's a situation where you go, I wonder what's in this, but because you want to know. But I think if there's something you're going to buy and you're concerned by what may be in it, maybe that product potentially isn't for you.
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0: It's the Rembrandts, Just the Way It Is, Baby. Just an update on that situation. Maitland heading towards Newcastle. There's an accident just outside the TAFE at Maitland. Ferriby Drive this morning. Now, it is affecting city-bound traffic at this stage. Traffic has banked back to Mitchell Drive. So if you can delay your trip, please do so. Any other issues on the road, let me know. 49216216. Graham has just dinged me. He said, I heard you talking about spam. Have you heard the story about the soup company that's doing 3D printed meat? Yeah, great. This is actually false news. This has been circulating for the last couple of weeks or so, and social media got hold of it. The IT vice president of the particular company said he didn't want to hear a piece of meat being put in to their soup that was made by a 3D printer. So it was actually more of a conversation about how things are going forward with technology. And, of course, social media got on top of it. And, Graham, that was...
1: You know that feeling. Tyres worn, grip gone and timers poor. Relax. Mobile Tummy Tyres come to you. No downtime, no...

0: traffic, tolls, trains, no thanks. 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That's the Newey way.
1: And Dad and Delilah, Keola, Zendaya, Ryder and Lydia. Pawani Bodhi from Rutherford, happy birthday to my lovely wife. From Stephen, Mum and Lulu. Richard Bailey is celebrating at Curry Curry. Happy birthday with all our love from Bessie, Priscilla, Coco and Vanessa. Evelyn Hayes celebrating at Rutherford. Happy birthday to my lovely wife. Enjoy your day today. Peter Lorenz from Kersley. Hip hip hooray, 78 today. Love from your wife Janelle, your son Gavin, daughter Evelyn, son-in-law Gavin. Your grandkids, Elise, Kai and Sarah, enjoy your day today. Wendy Smith is celebrating at Mannering Park. Happy birthday, Mum. Great Grandy to my children, we love you. Lulu Williams is celebrating at Maitland today. Happiest of birthdays to our Lulu. And Ellen Hooley Dooley from Blackhead. Happy birthday, Mum, from Zoe and Brooke. And Luca Clare from Billy's Taralba. Happy second birthday to our beautiful grandson. Have fun at the zoo. Love always from Greggy and Jay Poppy. Hey, by the way, too, if help us out, any pronunciations that you may think that I might get wrong. If any, and the best way to work it out is if anyone has ever asked you how to pronounce a name, pretty good chance that I'll get it wrong as well. So when you send it in, just give us a pronunciation. That'll make it so much easier. Talking about great Australian TV shows, The Sullivans is getting a mention this morning, and Andrew McFarlane was in The Sullivans as well. Michael Caton, of course, he played Uncle Harry in The Sullivans. He's 83 today. Cat Stevens, 78 today. Robin Williams would have been celebrating a birthday today. Fatty Vaughton is 67. As we said, it was this day, 1976, Bluey starring the legendary Lucky Grills appeared on our TV screens. It was this day, 1988. You know I love a good monorail. Sydney's monorail began operating. Of course, long gone now, but sadly missed. And speaking of something that's no longer operating, it was this day, 2011, NASA retired the space shuttle from service after 30 years of service. And if you ever feel like you're getting old, I remember sitting on the lounge room floor in my pyjamas, summer PJs, Taro, when the very first space shuttle took off, and I thought, wow. When the last one landed, I thought, oh, if you're celebrating a birthday today, have a great one. Hunter News next, 2 in your RFM.

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1: Good morning, Ian Crouch with your 7:30 Hunter News update. It's hoped Hunter Public Schools will be included in a plan to replace demountable classrooms with permanent ones. The state government's expected to ditch around 600 as part of a multi-billion dollar investment. The Daily Telegraph reports 2.3 billion of this will be spent on replacements in regional New South Wales. Newcastle venue owners say the new payday superannuation laws are restricting their ability to put on live music. Recent legislation changes now require anyone who books an artist to pay 12% superannuation within 7 days in a bid to help bolster the sector. However, many venues say they're now overwhelmed with the administrative and financial burden, forcing some to opt out of live shows. Jams Karaoke and Maru Hi-Fi owner Andrew Coughlin says the effects have already been felt across Newcastle.
2: We're getting gigs cancelled, which is the opposite of what we want to see. We want to see more gigs and the pay rates go up for artists, but the administrative burden is going to make some venues avoid booking gigs altogether.
1: Conservationists say the Hunter Transmission Project will wipe out critical habitat for some of the region's most endangered local wildlife. The major energy projects proposed to run through the Wattagan State Forest, home to the Little John's tree frog. Conservationist group Aussie Arc, which have been working to breed the species in captivity, say it's one of their only remaining habitats. The group's Hayley Shute says if the project goes ahead, it's unlikely the species will recover.
3: This is exactly why habitat protection matters. Captive breeding can buy time. It can protect genetics, it can prevent extinction, but it cannot replace the wild.
1: Essential maintenance has begun on the Hunter Valley Rail Network today. Critical upgrades are taking place at 125 sites, including track renewals and bridge upgrades. The work's being undertaken along the line between Kooragang and Warrabrook and up to Muswellbrook. Buses are replacing trains until 7:30 on Friday morning. Meanwhile, rail passengers between Newcastle and Sydney are getting some welcome relief from crowded trains, with 173 seats being added to the route. Yesterday, two more 10-car Maryyung trains were added for the morning peak, replacing 8-car sets. By next Monday, another two 10-car trains will join the morning and afternoon peak runs. Port Stephens Council is hoping to boost community innovation through their newest community funding program. Applications will remain open during the current financial year, with locals encouraged to apply. The Community Event Development Fund has been allocated $50,000, with each project able to receive up to $3,000. Mayor Leah Anderson says funding will be divided between four major streams.
4: We've got a major event sponsorship fund, and this one is to support tourism experiences, sporting competitions and major cultural festivals that boost off-peak visitation and economic growth.
1: And the Newcastle Knights and Catalans Dragons are paying tribute to former NRL player Scott Durow, who's died aged 39 after battling brain cancer. The talented halfback played 42 games in the red and blue from 2007 to 2010 before making the move to the Super League. He returned to coach the Jersey Flegg side before taking up an assistant role with Souths in the Newcastle Rugby League.
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5: Maitland's Haere Mahana has kept the All Blacks in the race for a top two finish. His kicking proved the difference over the weekend, scoring 5 penalty goals and 2 conversions. After the 29-26 victory over Merriweather, their side sits on 1 point clear of third on the ladder. The Newcastle Jets will take on NPL club Preston tonight with the inclusion of new recruit Alex Grant. The seasoned centre-back has played across Asia along with rival A-League clubs. Grant says he's ready to get down to business.
6: Newcastle, you would say, are the top dogs at the moment. I'm excited to be here. The boys have been really welcoming and the staff as well, so it's great.
5: And the NBL 1 finals fixtures are now out, with the Hunter making a strong appearance. Maitland and Central Coast have qualified in the men's, while the Newcastle Falcons women will also feature. That's sport. I'm Darcy Mills.
1: And the winning numbers in Monday Lotto are 1, 5, 13, 24, 26 and 37, and the supplementaries are 16 and 21. And now you're up to date with the latest 2NURFM Hunter News.
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10: It's 23 to 8, pretty much sitting on a low tide along the coast at the moment. A little bit of wispy fog lingering around, but it is looking lovely. Water temperature around 18 degrees. And if you're one of the ones who just loves doing your laps even through winter, mind you, the winter temperatures don't really feel that wintry today. 21s and 20s, 21s and 22s tomorrow. Sitting on 5 degrees at Singleton, round about 8 degrees at Crowdis Bay. Keeping an eye on the roads this morning. We do have that problem, New England Highway. Now, an accident involving a car and a truck this morning heading towards the city. New England Highway at Ferrabee Drive at Ashtonfield this morning. One of two eastbound lanes are closed. And if you're wondering how far back the traffic is going, back past Green Hills. So if you're making your way up the hill towards Mitchell Drive and Green Hills, coming to a very slow run. Now, Raymond Terrace Road is busy at this situation this time as well. A few people going, let's see if we can skirt around there, duck down Raymond Terrace Road, pop in through Thornton, and the world will be our oyster. That's a little bit slow going as well. Any other problems on the road, let me know. If you're southbound on the M1, that is fine. A little slow coming off the Link Road this morning and Minmay Road out of Edgeworth. But apart from that, past the John Hunter Hospital, that's a little busy as well. We also have a problem, Whittingham, New England Highway, just past Racecourse Lane. A car has broken down, so that's kind of affecting traffic a little bit this morning. Trains, buses replacing trains on the Hunter Line for the next few days. Central Coast and Sydney is fine. And flights in and out of Newcastle Airport are A-OK. If you need E10 this morning, Tomago, the place to go, 161.5, Charlestown, 164.9, and Edgeworth, 166.7. 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

0: It's madness. It must be love on air, online, mobile, with the app to our Brekkie Nomads this morning. Wherever you're travelling, wherever you're tuning in, I hope your day's off to a great start. Look, if you're travelling, New England Highway heading towards the city at Ashtonfield. Just found out that site has been cleared. Truck and a car had an accident this morning. Still plenty of traffic trying to get through. So if you were planning on heading New England past Ashtonfield, heading towards the city at this stage, give it 15 minutes or so. Let that traffic get away. Just in the last couple of seconds or so, Mandalong Road at Gateway Boulevard at Morisset this morning, we've got a nasty accident, multiple vehicles. Now, it's affecting eastbound traffic at this stage. So Mandalong Road at Gateway Boulevard at Morisset this morning, give that area a miss if you can as well. Any other problems on the road, 49216216, just make sure that you do it legally and safely.
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0: If you'd like to drop something in my mailbag, Todd at 2NURFM.com. William, g'day, mate. He said, g'day, Sarge. Listen to the program on the way to work every morning. Want to ask you a question. When is the next state election on? Next year, March 2027. So, state going to the polls March of next year. He said, interesting, a couple of weeks ago you mentioned that it's always very telling when politicians are concentrating on other parties and not on the job they're doing. Didn't think much about it at the time, but it's really started to ramp up vis-a-vis Pauline Hanson. Yeah, you're absolutely right, William. One of the interesting parts about it is I always think that people are a threat to political parties when they're more worried about another political party. And of course you had Labor turning around. What's it, $27? Albo wanted you to shell out $27 to help fight against Pauline Hanson's One Nation Party. And as I said at the time, if you're doing a good job, and if you think you're doing a good job, welcome other parties. Interestingly enough, though, the major parties, the Libs, are exactly the same. The Greens are exactly the same. They seem to be very, very concerned about One Nation. Don't seem to be too concerned about the Teal Party that will be emerging. And I think, William, the reason for that is they know that they don't really have a chance. So, yeah, interesting times. 16 to 8.

0: sensational 70s super memory, Polly Brown. One hit wonder up in a puff of smoke, 13 to 8. Hey, just an update on the situations. Ashton Field, New England Highway heading towards the city. That site has been cleared. Truck and a car had an accident this morning near the TAFE, but there is a lot of traffic still trying to get through. And Morissette, Mandalong Road approaching Gateway Boulevard. Not on the M1, Mandalong Road approaching Gateway Boulevard. Some heavy traffic conditions there. Any other issues, do let me know. 49216216. We are scuttling at a great rate of knots through a Tuesday breakfast. Mark Rourke popping in at 8:20. Kev Kellaway around the same time. We'll find out what's happening in the world of finance. And people in the know are saying, look, brace for higher petrol prices in the next few weeks or so. Not the word we wanted to hear. And throwing over to you the favourite TV shows of all time. 1976, Lucky Grills. And Bluey, two series is all it ran. But if you want to go back and have a look at the intro, it is quintessentially Australian, quintessentially 70s. You know, you got Lucky Grills, you know, sitting at his desk at the police station, cracking open a Carlton beer and, you know, planting a villain's head into the back panel of a 1974 Valiant. Oh, those were the days. And we're asking the question, some of the great TV shows, and so many of them that weren't actually huge but were fantastic. GP was another one I thought about, and it often doesn't get a mention these days. G'day, Linda. Country Practice, huge, as we know. Fatso the Wombat, Frank and Shirley Gilroy, the list goes on and on and on. And I got to tell you, there was no talking in our family, in our house, when a Country Practice was on. And if another program appeared on another network, you just would not even suggest the idea to Di Sargent that, hey, Mum, could you just... And Against the Wind, Linda, there you go, brought us, you know, John English, fantastic early drama, colonial drama. And Ian said Wogboy. Now, it was never a TV show. It was actually a movie, and of course it extended from Acropolis Now. But think about that. You would have, again, we keep saying it this morning, you couldn't call it that now. But could you imagine coming up with an idea? And I've got a movie idea. What are you calling it? Wogboy.
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0: It's the sound of the Hunter, 2NURFM, 103.7. Ray Parker Jr. in radio, you can't change that. And good morning, Peter Kelly. He's dinged me this morning. G'day, Todd. Greetings from Unanderra. Lovely part of the world down there, Dapto. Not necessarily the far south coast, but down there, Port Kembla. What about the Naked Vicar show? There is a blast from the past as far as Australian TV shows are concerned. And Crouch in the Hunter newsroom, good morning.
1: Morning.
0: It's hope that Hunter Public Schools... Are we trying to get rid of the demountables?
1: I think so.
0: Are they so 1970s, well, 1980s?
1: They certainly are. So, trying to get rid of those. So hopefully we'll get some of the multi-billion dollar spend that's proposed for the state by the government to get rid of these demountables. And we've had plenty of discussions about local demountables, particularly around the Hamilton area. I think they've been all been dealt with now, but there are others around the place as well. We're getting there, slowly but surely.
0: Hipping overnight, but it will happen.
1: Yeah, it certainly will. Also today, Newcastle is seeing more live music shows getting cancelled as a result of new payday superannuation laws. And as we mentioned earlier this morning, Lake Macquarie Council says the new $2.8 million Belmont Wharf will improve access to Lake Macquarie for local boat owners. Details soon, 8:30.
0: Thanks, Sam. Just a reminder too, for the Hunter Rail Line between the interchange and pretty much all the way up, but buses replacing trains for the next couple of weeks, next couple of days or so. And still got that problem, Mandalong Road approaching Gateway Boulevard at Morisset. Multi-vehicle accident this morning, heavy traffic conditions there. And at Ashtonfield, city-bound near the TAFE on the New England Highway, that accident site has been cleared, but just the big backlog is starting to make its way through as we speak. So give it a couple of minutes. School zones will be in the next 4 minutes. 2NURFM, 103.7.

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1: It's 8 o'clock. Good morning. I'm Josh Bryant. A man is due in court charged over a deadly stabbing in inner Sydney. Dusty Fitzpatrick reports.
2: The body of a 63-year-old man was found inside a unit at Newtown last month. A forensic post-mortem examination found he'd suffered a fatal stab wound to his chest. Detectives then set up a task force to investigate the man's death. Following inquiries, a 51-year-old man was arrested at a correctional facility in Park Lee. He was then taken to Riverston Police Station where he was charged with murder. The man's been refused bail and is due to appear in court today. Dusty Fitzpatrick, Sydney.
1: Police investigating serious crimes could soon be given access to unredacted photos captured by toll cameras in New South Wales. The state government is introducing legislation to make it easier for officers to access the images without the faces being blacked out. One Nation's Barnaby Joyce has defended Pauline Hanson's meeting with far-right activist Tommy Robinson during a television interview. The MP says his leader wasn't endorsing Mr. Robinson's actions by appearing alongside him. Mr. Joyce was twice interrupted by his dog during the live interview, prompting him to yell at the dog to sit down. Paramedics in Sydney Southwest are taking industrial action over what they say are inadequate resources in the area. The region is only funded for 3 intensive care vehicles, but forced to try and roster the 4 required. Health Services Union spokesperson Lauren Hutchett says today's action won't affect patients, but will send a clear message to management.
3: That, if you look at the books, there won't be 4 ICP units on the ground. There'll be 3, and they'll have to answer to the New South Wales government and to the community about why the region's being under-resourced.
1: Economists say a rapid change is needed in the global energy market to keep fuel prices in Australia down as the conflict in the Middle East escalates. The United States has launched fresh strikes against Iran, while Yemen's Houthi rebels have announced a maritime embargo against Saudi Arabia. Andy Burnham's officially become Britain's 7th Prime Minister in a decade. He's promising to boost public housing and honour existing defence commitments. Speaking from Downing Street, Mr. Burnham has also pledged to bring an end to rough sleeping.
4: We will help people to live well, building a more preventative state, investing in people's success rather than paying for failure. And that work starts now.
1: And plans are being put forward to remove 600 demountable classrooms from the state's public schools. In finance, the Dow Jones down 307 points at the close, the Nasdaq down 12, one Australian dollar currently buying 69.9 US cents.
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5: Women's tennis is updating its transgender policy to only allow biological women to play. Eddie Summerfield reports.
6: All players on the WTA Tour will have to undergo genetic sex testing. Just once in their career, they'll be required to undergo a cheek swab, blood or saliva sample to test. The policy also requires players to sign a document stating they could face disciplinary action if they refuse testing. Currently, there's no known transgender players on the tour. Eddie Summerfield reporting.
5: Tigers pair Adam Dewey and Latsu Fainu will challenge multi-game bans at the NRL judiciary tonight. And Michael Nisa is expected to be squeezed out for returning spinner Nathan Lyon when Australia today unveils its squad for next month's 2-test series against Bangladesh in Darwin and Mackay. That's sport. I'm Mike Pearsall.
1: 8:04, that's the latest news and sport.
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11: Oh, Brickies, if you've grown tired of the clouds and the rain lingering around and want some sun, have I got some good news for you? Quick icon check for the next 7 to 10 days. Sunny today, tomorrow, Thursday, Friday, Saturday, Sunday. Weekend is going to be sunny, very nice. Temperatures, well, the 20s, 21s the next couple of days. Down to 17 on Friday, 18s for Saturday, Sunday. Remaining sunny into Monday, maybe some rain around for Tuesday, Wednesday and Thursday of next week. If it's been a little bit soggy around your house, you need a little bit of drying out, well, it is on the way. Mostly sunny today and not a cloud to be seen on our radar. 21 atop today. Newcastle, the Lake and Bay, 20s and 21s for the valley. Hovering around 6 degrees, maybe a little more at Paterson. It's around about 9 degrees at Tyers Hill. Keeping an eye on the roads, school zones are in force. If you're still in school holiday mode, well, that's good for you, but the traffic lights and the school zones aren't, so just be careful of that. Keeping an eye on live traffic at the moment, Whittingham, New England Highway, it's just past Racecourse Lane. A car has broken down. It's affecting eastbound traffic, but yeah, it's getting through. Big issue we've got at the moment, oh, the problem at Ashenfield, that's disappeared. So an earlier truck and car accident, that was causing all sorts of delays citybound. But that's gone off the radar at the moment. Morisset's still lingering around Mandalong Road. Now it's approaching Gateway Boulevard. Multi-vehicle accident this morning. Heavy traffic conditions. One of two eastbound lanes are closed and one of two westbound lanes are closed. So they're trying to get the bingle cleaned up. Any other problems, let me know. Trains. Buses replacing trains for the Hunter Line. For the next few days or so, Central Coast and Sydney Line is operating as usual and flights are good. And if you need 95 this morning, what can we do for you? Tomago, best price in the region, 175.5. Cliftley, 185.9. And Cardiff, 191.9. 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

So for the youngsters among us this morning, it's kind of to do with mail, letters, stamps. Yeah, why bother? Stevie Wonder signed, sealed, delivered Ian Moss telephone booth the days before there were texting available. 13 after 8, Todd Sargeant, Brekkie Show. We'll catch up with Mark Rourke in the next couple of minutes. Have a bit of a look at what he's got lined up for you after 9 o'clock this morning. And I've got a theory, Brekkies. A day without learning something new is a wasted day. And I've learnt something new in the last couple of days or so. I didn't realise when it comes to aluminium foil, you know, to heat up your goodies or wrap it in. I didn't realise there was a shiny and a dull side. Now, you're probably rolling your eyes at the moment going, oh, you idiot. Well, I just did not realise. And I've obviously used aluminium foil, or as our American cousins like to call it, aluminium foil. Why, I don't know. But anyway, finally, there's an answer to the question whether you should use the shiny or the dull side of aluminium foil. It's not something that's bothered me all those years because I didn't realise there was a difference. But according to the experts at Reynolds, and they've been making the stuff for nearly three quarters of a century, over 75 years. For regular foil, it doesn't matter which side touches your food. They conduct the heat equally well, which would make sense. It's pretty thin. But here's an exception, and I didn't even realise that you could get this nonstick foil. What is this black magic? Apparently the dull side should face the food to take advantage of its coating. And I've got to say, I'm not a fan of non-sticky kind of things, fry pans, etc., etc. But whatever you got to do, if that's the situation, if it's non-stick foil, you got to use the dull side. The experts also recommend avoiding direct contact between foil and highly acidic or salty foods, which is pretty much everything that I've got in my house: tomato sauce or vinegar-based marinade, since small amounts of aluminium can leach into the food. But there you go. You've learned something new this morning, possibly. Yes, no?

0: exist. At Tumbitai, you're not alone. Tumbitai!
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1: Born on this day, German news service pioneer Baron Paul Julius von Reuter. American author and Nobel laureate Ernest Hemingway. Australian actor Michael Caton.
5: Hello, hello. How's this, boys? Woo-hoo! What do you call this?
6: Chicken.
1: Australian test cricketer Jeff Dimmock. British-born Australian actress, best known as Helen in TV's Number 96, Bryony Behets. Australian musician with The Wiggles, Jeff Fatt.
7: Wake up, Jeff, before the day's through.
1: One-time Premier of New South Wales, Morris Yemmer. American actor, Josh Hartnett. Australian rugby league player and commentator, Paul Fatty Vorton. And American actor and comedian, Robin Williams.
8: Good morning, Vietnam! Hey, is it a little too early for being that loud? Hey, too late. It's 0600. What's the O stand for? Oh, my God, it's early. Speaking of early, how about that Cro-Magnon, Marty Drywitz? Thank you, Marty, for silky smooth sound. Make me sound
1: making
8: like
1: history,
8: Lee.
1: July 21, 1588, Sir Francis Drake and his English fleet first meet and soundly defeat the Spanish Armada. 1796 saw the passing of Scotland's greatest poet, Robbie Burns, at the age of 37. 1798, Napoleon defeats the Egyptians at the Battle of the Pyramids and becomes master of Egypt. 1855, Queen Victoria signed the Constitution Act, which gave New South Wales, Tasmania, Victoria and South Australia self-government. 1873, Jesse James and his gang pull off the first train robbery in America, taking $3,000 from the Rock Island Express in Adair, Iowa. 1898, the Queen Victoria Building opens in Sydney. 1904, the Trans-Siberian Railway is completed. 1962, British rock group The Rolling Stones make their first appearance at the Marquee Club in London. 1968, Arnold Palmer became the first golfer to make $1 million in career earnings after he tied for second place at the PGA Championships. 1969, Neil Armstrong and Buzz Aldrin become the first humans to set foot on the moon.
9: It's one small step for man, one
1: 1988, Sydney's controversial monorail begins operation.
10: Well, sir, there's nothing on earth like a genuine, bona fide, electrified six-car monorail. What'd I say?
11: Monorail.
10: What's it called?
11: Monorail.
10: That's right, monorail.
9: Monorail.
1: 1991, Australian golfer Ian Baker Finch won the 120th British Open at Royal Birkdale. 1999, the missing plane of John F. Kennedy Jr. was found off the coast of Martha's Vineyard, Massachusetts, containing the bodies of Kennedy, his wife Carolyn, and her sister Lauren. The plane had gone missing on July 16. 2011, NASA's Space Shuttle program ends with the landing of Atlantis at the Kennedy Space Shuttle Center in Florida. 2023, U.S. crooner Tony Bennett passed away at the age of 96. And finally, born today, July 21, 1948, Stephen Giorgio, or Yusuf Islam, a.k.a. Cat Stevens. I'm Kev Calloway. This is 2NURFM's On This Day. Remember.

0: And good times and great music too on URFM 103.7. Cat Stevens, remember the days of the old school yard. Mike Rourke slipping into the studio. Good morning.
1: Good morning.
0: Hey, we're taking you back to the year that Concorde was put into service by Britain and France. It was 1976, and Australian television had a groundbreaking new series. And I'm going to say it, I think Australia used to do the best cop shows, authentic, genuine cop shows in the world. Your thoughts on that?
1: Well, look, I remember Cop Shop and the fella going, "G'day, Sarge," every 5 seconds.
0: You wouldn't remember Matlock Police Division 4, that kind of thing.
1: That
0: was, you know, the 60s, and then we had a long, you know, probably 30 years of doing really, really great TV cop shows. But 1976, Lucky Grills, funny guy. Lovely larrikin knockabout Australian.
1: Yeah.
0: And they released a show called Bluey, and a couple of people have got, not the cartoon series we're talking about this morning.
1: No.
0: One of the things that frustrates you, it frustrates me, having to use a couple of terms, they couldn't make that these days, and you can't say that these days. So what I thought I'd get you to do is I'm going to play the, and Breckies, you can listen to the music. We can't give you the vision because it's radio. We can't do everything for you. But what I want you to do, Mark, I want you to cast your DEI and your PCI.
1: I've got to put those glasses on.
0: You've got to put those glasses on this morning.
1: And I had to borrow a pair because I literally do not own such a filthy, vile item.
0: Well, but anyway, you've got them. And what you've got to do is cast the PCI this morning over the intro to Bluey. And what I want you to do is let me know why, just from the intro, 45 okay. seconds,
1: All
0: this
1: right.
0: TV series couldn't be made in 2026. Here we go.
1: Oh, I like the intro. The music's good. Is there some cricket happenings?
0: Well,
1: oh, here we go. So someone's getting punched. Oh, better stop the footage. Stop the footage right there.
0: Okay.
1: So what I'm seeing is Bluey in the background.
0: Mm.
1: And this other guy has got this other gentleman on the ground, and he is beating him hell for leather.
0: Yep.
1: Which one's the policeman?
0: The policeman's the one that's getting beaten up, and Bluey's the one with the haircut that looks like he's a Lego person.
1: Yes, and he's about to come in and do something to this fellow. Right, and then bang, stop. It's over.
0: Yeah, over. So Bluey's come in and belted
1: He's grabbed the alleged crim.
0: Mm.
1: And smashed his head into the car.
0: Yeah, the back pillar of a 75 Valiant.
1: So straight away that's gone off to police internal affairs, and there'll be an investigation, and then both the police will probably be gone and lost their pensions today.
0: Okay, moving forward.
1: There's more.
0: Yeah.
1: Okay.
0: He's not a fit man.
1: Not much. Oops, stop. Stop there. Well, and he's there. There's the real crime. So he's gone back into the office, into the cop shop, if you will. There's a lady police person with a cup of coffee just holding it, and then Bluey just takes that cup of coffee from As his own. Now, there are about five or six workplace infractions I can see right there.
0: Okay.
1: A trip to the HR depot.
0: Yeah, dear. And look, there's a Volkswagen Beetle exploding. That was nothing
1: new. That cancels out the others.
0: All right, what else?
1: Okay, guns, drinking, stop, up. Was that a beer?
0: It was a beer. That was Carlton United.
1: So he's drinking a can of beer at work. That's gone.
0: Okay, so, all right. Okay. And I think, is there any possibly other reasons why Bluey?
1: We're in trouble here.
0: Oh, no. Not workplace interactions.
1: Man looking in filing cabinet. Lady workmate comes up to obviously interact about some work business. He stands up and gives her the 8 p.m. at the pub smile sort of
0: How
1: like.
0: How you doing?
1: How you doing? Missy, what's going on?
0: So we're up to about four reasons why Bluey, and we've only got about 20 seconds left on the...
1: We're not going to make it. There's no time. Okay. Man falls off roof. That's... Oh, we can probably stop there because his facial... The crim fell off the roof.
0: Well, he was kicked off the roof by Bluey.
1: Off the roof, yeah. And then he just gives him the... look.
0: Yeah, you deserve that.
1: So that's a problem. I know the Volkswagen exploding cancels out one, but no, even if we don't have that, I think we count five.
0: So what have we got? We've got
1: the
0: extra violence to crim.
2: 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That's why the smart blokes head to Muswellbrook Steel. Whether you're building, fencing, cleaning or welding, we've got it in

0: All right, after nine, what have you got?
1: Look, today we'll be taking a look at money, what we may very well be doing with our tax refund check, if you're getting one, and some interesting things happening in the housing market.
0: All right, thanks, Mark. Ian Crouch, and an 8:30 Hunter News update on the way. This has just popped up on live traffic, New England Highway, just past Anderson Drive, city bound. We have got a two-car crash, as you would imagine. That's causing plenty of delays, New England Highway, heading towards Exum, and still that problem at Morisset this morning. Mandalong Road approaching Gateway Boulevard, multi-vehicle crash affecting traffic in both directions there. 27 after 8, 2 in your RFM.

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1: Good morning, Ian Crouch with your 8:30 Hunter News update. Newcastle is seeing more live music shows get cancelled as a result of new payday superannuation laws. The Newcastle Hunter Jazz Festival announced they were cutting their event just 6 weeks out due to the administrative and financial burden of the changes. Under the new laws, anyone who hires a musician must pay them 12% super within 7 days on top of booking fees. Andrew Coughlin, who owns two inner-city venues, says artists can help take the burden off venues, but getting booked will now be a challenge.
2: Certainly making sure that you submit invoices on time and they've got the right amount of information on those, and also

0: declaring your superannuation fund and sending that through.
1: State government rewards for Hunter councils which are supporting housing growth have been doled out. $54 million in grant money has gone to 30 councils across the state to help with infrastructure costs. Newcastle, Maitland, Cessnock and Port Stephens councils together are getting $9 million from the funding pool for infrastructure like community hubs, bridge replacement and cycling and walking tracks. Conservationist group Aussie Arc is calling on the state's planning department to reconsider the Hunter Transmission Project's location set to cut through critical habitats. The proposed Energy Co development will extend from Bayswater to Olney, passing through the Wattigan State Forest. Aussie Arc says the Wattigans are home to several endangered species, including the Little John's tree frog. Conservation Officer Hayley Shute says if the project goes ahead as is, the species will likely be wiped out.
2: These frogs do not just need tanks, care and breeding success. They need forests. They need clean waterways. They need the Wattigans. Without protected habitat, conservation becomes a race we may not be able to win.
1: Lake Macquarie Council says the new $2.8 million Belmont Wharf will improve access to Lake Macquarie for local boat owners. The 50-year-old wharf was demolished late last year. The new structure, which opens today, will add an additional 10 metres and include a new pump-out station for marine waste. Council says the new wharf is better equipped for modern boating. Port Stephens Council is determined to strengthen economic benefits for local businesses during the slower seasons. Not-for-profits, charities and registered businesses are being urged to apply for funding underneath the Major Event Sponsorship Fund. The funding stream supports tourism experiences, sporting competitions and cultural festivals, with applications open until June 30 next year. Mayor Leah Anderson says both previous and new candidates are encouraged to apply.
3: I know that we've had some great applications over the years, different initiatives that have been done throughout Port Stephens by various community groups and individuals, and it certainly doesn't stop them from applying again. So, like I said, we're really open to as many applications as we can get and to support as many of those as we can.
1: Student accommodation for the University of Newcastle's Gosford campus is on track to be completed by the start of 2028. Construction is now officially underway, with the former council chambers on Mann Street being stripped out to be converted into a mix of studio and dormitory accommodation. Local graduates from both the university and TAFE are involved in the project, which will provide accommodation for 127 students.
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5: The Newcastle Jets are back with a vengeance this season ahead of their first Australia Cup game tonight. They're welcoming several new players after going down in the A-League semi-final back in May. Coach Mark Milligan says they're looking for more success this season.
6: We have to be at our very best every single day. That doesn't change. We know how hard it is. We had a version of success last year, but ultimately we still feel that we fell a little bit short.
5: Former Knights halfback Scott Giroux has passed away after a lengthy battle with brain cancer, aged 39. Giroux debuted at Newcastle in 2007 until 2010, before coaching their Jersey Flegg side in 2019. His former Super League club, Catalans, says he was admired by everyone. And the Maitland Mustangs have a tough path ahead of them, beginning with their elimination final this Saturday, while the Newcastle Falcons women will take on the Hills Hornets. That's sport. I'm Darcy Mills.
1: And the winning numbers in Monday Lotto are 1, 5, 13, 24, 26 and 37. And the supplementaries are 16 and 21. And now you're up to date with the latest 2NURFM Hunter News.
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11: If you've been lying under the doona thinking a little bit later, you're off on your morning walk. Still very, very nippy. Single digit temperatures. We've got 9 degrees, a little bit over 9 degrees at Bar Beach, 4 degrees at Lovedale. That's the bad news. The good news is sunshine and blue sky, and you and I are in for a fantastic sunny week. Weekend and start of next week. So that is fantastic news. And eking out a top of 20s and 21s for the coast and valley today. A little bit warmer tomorrow and a little cooler as we get into Wednesday and Thursday. As I said, 4 degrees Lovedale, a bit of wind chill there. So that's around 2 and 9 degrees at Bar Beach. Keeping an eye on the road. Oh boy, it is a mess around Tara at the moment. How good is it going to be when that the new road under construction is in? All right, so here's the deal. We've got an accident affecting city-bound traffic pretty much on top of Taro Railway Bridge at the moment. Now, that is affecting traffic on the New England Highway. Traffic at this stage pretty much has banked back to Weekly's Drive. So you're well and truly back past Royal Barrow Golf Course. If you're heading off the M1, getting on to John Renshaw to head across to the on-ramp at the New England Highway at Beresfield, that's pretty much banked back to the lights and probably about a K back down the M1 at this stage. Now, a few people have decided that's okay. I'll work around this. I'll head down Anderson Drive. Wrong. And Woodbury Road. Wrong. So, look, if you can delay your trip, city-bound Taro is an absolute bottleneck at the moment. Any other issues on the road, let me know. 4921 6216. Just a reminder, too, buses are replacing trains for the Hunter Line for the next few days or so. It is a Tuesday brekkie on 2NURFM. Good morning. Come to

0: On air, online, mobile with the 2NURFM app. Todd Sargent, Brekkie Show. Almost time for me to slip out of the studio. Mark in after the 9 o'clock news in excess. Mr. Fi, Diesel, come to me. And we talk about the cost of living crisis at the moment. Obviously, we're kind of lucky it hasn't been a very, very, very cold winter. We've had a couple of cool days, but more than half of Australian households are limiting their heater use this winter in a bid to keep a lid on surging electricity costs. You know what we did, and this is such a flashback to the 70s and 80s. My dad was ahead of the curve when it came to this, so we had a kerosene heater. Because his theory was, I'll know how much I'll spend on heating. And, of course, a trip to the service station with the jerry can to get... I can still smell the kerosene heater smell to this very, very day. And that's back to the 80s. Anyway, keeping an eye on the world of finance this morning. James Gruber, what is making news?
1: Good morning. The Australian share market is expected to fall at the open, with index futures down 0.4%. It came after general weakness on US markets overnight, with the S&P 500 down 0.2% and the Dow finishing lower by 0.6%. And it came amid renewed volatility in oil prices, and that was after Donald Trump came out on social media threatening a harsh response for the deaths of three American soldiers. Quote, every time Iran kills an American soldier, they will pay for that killing many times over, he said. Commodity prices were a mixed bag. Oil prices rose, as I mentioned, with crude futures settling up 1.3% to just above $89 a barrel. Base metal prices were higher, with copper futures up 1.3%. Gold futures, meanwhile, were little changed. The Aussie dollar edged up. It's currently close to 70 US cents. I'm James Gruber, equity market strategist at CommSec.
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Smith. 2NURFM 103.7, 8 to 9. Just an update on that situation. Taro, New England Highway. Two-car crash. It is affecting city-bound traffic at this stage. Giving you a picture of what is happening, it is a mess. Look, if you're heading down the New England Highway, you're pretty much back to Weekly's Drive. Heading out of Thornton to the roundabout at Glenwood Drive. In fact, all of Weekly's Drive right across to John Renshaw is bumper-to-bumper. Northbound off the M1, that's stopping around about a K from the lights. John Renshaw across to the run, that is chocker as well. And if you think you're jumping on Anderson Drive, don't. It's bumper to bumper, one end to the other. So hopefully getting that sorted out soon. If you can delay your trip city bound, Taro Railway Bridge and Hexham, do so. Enjoy the rest of your day. Mark's in after 9. He'll keep an eye on that situation for you after the 9 o'clock news.

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1: It's 9 o'clock. Good morning. I'm Ian Crouch. Police in New South Wales will be given greater access to images from toll cameras under proposed changes to help them investigate serious crimes. The state government is vowing to introduce new legislation which would give investigators access to unredacted photographs captured by the technology. Premier Chris Minns says he understands there have been privacy concerns since the toll cameras were introduced.
2: However, if there's a serious intent or a concern about a crime being committed in New South Wales, the police have got a right to collect that information so they can stay one step ahead of the crook.
1: Andy Burnham's been installed as Britain's seventh Prime Minister in a decade. Nine's Europe correspondent Josh Babis reports from 10 Downing Street.
3: He says he wants to decentralise political power away from London to overhaul the education system and end rough sleeping. He's trying to portray himself as a leader who's in touch with voters by saying he'll usher in a new political era. While he was Mayor of Manchester, he gained popularity for standing up to the Conservative government over a perceived lack of support during the pandemic. But whether his success as mayor will translate in the role of Prime Minister is about to be tested. In London, Josh Bavis.
1: Meanwhile, Australia's Defence Industry Minister is confident the change of leaders in the UK won't alter the AUKUS pact. Pat Conroy is told today Mr Burnham's already made his approach to defence quite clear.
4: I think AUKUS will go full steam ahead. Andy Burnham, I congratulate him on becoming Prime Minister in the United Kingdom. In his first remarks, he was very clear that he would honour all of the United Kingdom's defence commitments, and that includes AUKUS.
1: The Israeli embassy is criticising changes to Labour's draft policy platform ahead of this week's national conference. The proposed amendments oppose Israel's presence in Gaza and remove a demand for Hamas to be excluded from a future Palestinian state. The embassy claims the proposal places too much responsibility on Israel for the ongoing conflict and not enough on Hamas. Yemen's Houthi rebels say they will impose a naval blockade on Saudi Arabia, opening a potential new front against the United States in its war with Iran and raising the threat to global energy supplies and trade. The Iran-aligned movement made their announcement despite signs Iran and the United States want to resume diplomacy after recent attacks put paid to a fragile interim agreement signed last month. Oil prices rose briefly after the Houthi statement, but later fell back as traders held out hope of a diplomatic breakthrough. One Nation MP Barnaby Joyce has suggested a medical system and parking fines are some of the ways that authorities could detect illegal immigrants in order to deal with them. Members of the minor party have been pressed for clarity around calls for mass deportations and other comments which have been made by leader Pauline Hanson recently. The newly built Belmont Wharf is being officially opened to the public today, almost 12 months after state funding was committed towards the project. It's 10 metres longer than the previous 1950s structure and features a new pump-out station for marine waste management. In August last year, the state government committed $1.7 million towards the $2.4 million project. Construction was delayed for a short time after council elected to terminate the original contract after a difference of opinion arose over the feasibility of the design. However, this did not impact work already undertaken or materials purchased for the job. Also making news, a board member from a Melbourne synagogue, which was targeted in a firebombing, is today due to give evidence at the Anti-Semitism Royal Commission. A man is due to front court, accused of breaking into several homes and threatening the occupants in the state's west. And 2 in 3 surveyed Australians say they don't know if they're getting the best energy deal available to them. Comparison site Finder says the figure suggests about 14 million people may be overpaying for electricity.
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1: Calls for Manly fullback Tom Trbojevic to switch positions have been reignited after his ninth hamstring injury. Trbojevic is expected to be out for 4 to 6 weeks, but could make a return in time for the finals. Former player Paul Gallen told 100% Footy he needs to change positions.
5: For his career and going forward, for him to be as safe as he possibly can and play as much football as he can, he's going to have to reduce some of the Ks he runs. And for me, that's moving out of fullback.
1: Meanwhile, tributes are flowing for former NRL and Super League star Scott Giroux after passing away aged 39. Giroux was fighting a decade-long battle with brain cancer. He made 47 appearances for the Knights before another 97 appearances for the Catalan Dragons. And Ken Hinckley will take the reins for the AFL's 19th club, the Tasmania Devils. There's now interest in Brisbane Lions coach Chris Fagan to return to his home state. And now you're up to date with the latest 2NURFM news.
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12: Hello, good morning. Lots of sunshine around today as promised and delivered. More sunny days ahead for Wednesday, Thursday and Friday as well. The last of the light at 5:08 today with a top of 21 for the coast. Around 19 to 20 degrees elsewhere today. Jasmine right now, still cool, a long way off those tops. 11 degrees there and 9 degrees for you right now at Keenbar. 7 after 9. G'day, Mark Rook with you today, Tuesday as well. Battle on together and we'll deliver an hour of good times and great music. We'll get the latest on the site of Tara with the earlier accident before 9 after the Righteous Brothers at 2NURFM.

0: Good times, the great music, and a bit of Aussie gold from James Rain and Aussie Crawl and Lakeside at 2 in URFM, 9:15. All right, let's get into it. Firstly, up on the roads, that earlier incident that was at Taro on the New England Highway, just near the rail bridge there at Anderson Drive, for those heading towards Hexham, Newcastle. There was an accident with a couple of cars. The site has been cleaned up and away, but there is still massive delays all the way back to Joe Renshaw Drive, back to the lights at the M1. Weekly's is affected as a part of all that as well. And traffic just very slow heading towards the Hexham Bridge. Kind of once you're through that, you're kind of okay though. So we'll keep a bit of an eye on it for you. At least the accident's been cleaned up. That is something. A bit later this morning, the passing parade rolls into town with John DeRemus, and he'll be taking us to Siberia today. Also, a bit later, Taylor Blackburn from Finder will be here with us. We're talking about the tax time. And for those that are expecting a refund, hopefully that's more of us than not, what we're planning to do with some of that refund dollars. And we'll get into the housing market in a couple of minutes with Denise Raywood from Savings as they look at where the demand for mortgages is actually going. Is it going up? Is it down? And which cohort has seemed to be driving that push one way or the other? We'll find out next to 2 in URFM.
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0: 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Lots of chatter in recent months about the housing market and what will sort of happen there. Of course, all of the budgetary changes a little while ago. We've finally got a little bit of data out in and around the amount of folks who are actually heading out there and deciding to take the plunge and get into some mortgage debt. From savings.com.au, Denise Reward's been taking a look at that for us. So, Denise, thank you so much for your time. In a very short word, the demand for mortgages has hit the floor, hasn't it?
1: It certainly has. We started to see that in May, actually, after the May figures, which was interesting because that was probably a reflection of the three interest rate increases that we've had. But certainly the federal budget had some effect as well with investors. You know, the tax rules have changed. They need to rethink their positions. Is property, residential property, a thing for them anymore? So now we've got the June figures, and that's the first full monthly figures since then, and things have not improved.
0: Now, overall, in some sectors, we're talking up to around 16-17% decreases. Of course, here in the Hunter and New South Wales, we're sitting at 15% for overall decline in mortgage demand. The demographics, though, are quite interesting and maybe not so much as a surprise in where that's tapered right off.
1: Yes, so this data has come from Equifax, which is one of our credit reporting agencies here in Australia. So every time someone makes an application, the credit reporting agencies are to supply just credit history and credit scores. And most people who've ever applied for any of those credit products will know that that happens. You get checked out. So their data is quite reflective of just the number of applications being made. And in the mortgage space, yes, they say overall, nationally, mortgage applications are down 14% in June compared to June the previous year. And first home buyer applications are down even more, 17.2% compared to the same time last year. And they said that effectively killed the momentum in that space that was brought on by the federal government's expanded 5% deposit scheme. So that's been sort of stopped dead in its tracks. And that's a reflection of the three interest rate hikes. Young people aren't able to service home loans as they were in February last year, as in February this year, which was when we sort of saw a bit of a peak sparked by that launch of the expanded deposit scheme.
0: Yeah, it seems like one's cancelling the other out there. Now, also at the upper end, we're talking the 56 plus, so that's just 56 and upward. That's actually dropped off a little bit as well. And I'm wondering if this is affecting more so the investing end, perhaps.
1: Yes, that's how I interpreted the data. The 56 plus age demographic, their applications have also declined. As we know, at the end of last year, we had record amount of investor home lending in Australia. The government was uncomfortable with that. It was up around the 40% mark of all new home loans by value were to investors. Now, that's definitely dropped off with the rule changes, it would be safe to say, but demand has dropped off everywhere. The credit demand for that age group in mortgages are definitely off the cliff, but in other credit products, the 56 plus sector or the older demographics have held up a little bit more strongly, and that was particularly in car loans. So, you know, you can see there's a little bit more comfortable of, you know, the older demographics upgrading their cars at this time. So, you know, it's safe to say across the board, young people across all credit products, and we're talking credit cards, personal loans, auto loans, there's been a massive retreat. Equifax has found of young people accessing credit. It's just not for them at this time.
0: Yeah, and I suppose with a car loan versus a home loan, there's less zeros there, so one can be a little bit more comfortable with that side of things. But is it really a bad thing, Denise, that we're seeing a drop-off in the likes of the credit cards and other sort of similar debt? And has it really just become a bit of a marker in where we're at, like the overall picture in terms of money?
1: I agree. I don't think it's a bad thing. There are certain times where you don't want to be accessing credit. I don't think young people are probably in a position in the current climate to be able to access it, and it's good that they're realising that. because this data is really on applications. And if people are realising themselves that it's not a good time to be getting credit, I don't think it's a bad thing at a personal level. I think there'll be some economists out there who are going, oh, demand is shrinking, therefore the economy is shrinking. But don't forget, economists are wanting inflation to be tamed generally. Inflation is a bad thing.
2: When you deserve-

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1: 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It's plunging. And first home buyers, hardest hit there. Of course, some of the other credit info around as well. 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

0: Barnsley getting a little salt deep this morning at 2NUR FM 103.7. And we'll be getting to the water and the waves in a moment. After 10 today, it's Elton John for Coffee Break. So looking forward to a couple of Elton's best. And Taylor Blackburn from Finder will join us, taking a look at what we may be doing. For those anyway who are expecting a tax refund, where they're expecting those dollars to go. And the passing parade with John Doremus, here we hear as well, taking a look at Siberia for the passing parade at 2NUR FM 103.7.
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0: Across Hunter waters today, variable winds around 10 knots, becoming northeasterly into the afternoon and then back to the north by late evening. Seas below a metre, and we have that 2-metre swell from the east-northeast dropping a little bit again by tonight. High tide coming up at 2 o'clock this afternoon, with plenty of sunshine around the Hunter today and some more sunny skies for Wednesday, Thursday and Friday. Sun setting at 8 after 5 with tops of 21 for the coast. And 20 degrees elsewhere. It's just 11 right now at Merriweather Heights, 9 degrees in the valley at Lochinvar, at 25 to 10 at 2NUR FM 103.7.

0: Good times and great music at 2NURFM 103.7. With Mr. Christopher Cross and Never Be The Same. Coming up to 9:45, a reminder, Elton is with us for coffee break after 10 o'clock today. In the meanwhile, the Yankla Cessnock Provis Club, they actually have their combined meetings, and they are doing those. In fact, the next one of those coming up next tonight on Tuesday. They do that each Tuesday for you. So they'll be getting into that. And new members are welcome to come along as well. Over 60, retired, semi-retirement, and looking forward to meeting you there. And correction, next meeting next Tuesday from 10:30 in the morning. So there'll be a big one there at the Leagues Club at Cessnock. If you'd like some details on the event and many others, just make your way to the events calendar at 2NURFM.com.au.
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Good times and great music at 2 in UR FM. Roy Cooter tackling the King Elvis Presley and Little Sister. Don't you do what your big sister does. It's 9 to 10. We'll get you up to Ollie Goldner and the Hunter News team in a little minute after we take a look at the weather for you. Plenty of sunshine around the place. Some more sunny days ahead for Wednesday, Thursday, Friday. The weekend of this day is looking pretty fabulous as well. And tops of 21 for the coast, 19 to 20 degrees for the Hunter Valley. 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
1: It's 10 o'clock. Good morning. I'm Ollie Goldner. Hunter boaters now have a bigger, safer and more accessible way to enjoy Lake Macquarie. A new 71-metre wharf opened in Belmont today following the announcement of a $7.5 million commitment to repair and reopen the Swansea seawall. Hunter Minister and Swansea MP Yasmin Catley says the wharf will be enjoyed by locals for generations to come.
2: It's stronger, it's safer and it's for everyone who loves getting out on Lake Macquarie. Of course, we had our old timber wharf which served the community for around 50 years. And we've replaced it with something that will see us being able to use this infrastructure for generations into the future.
1: Israel has criticised proposed changes to Labor's policy platform ahead of the party's national conference in Adelaide this week. Nelson Scott reports.
3: Among the policies debated at this week's National Labor Conference will be a platform that would significantly shift the party's stance on Israel. The draft proposal opposes West Bank settlements, criticises a new Israeli death penalty law, and drops the demand that Hamas be excluded from a future Palestinian state. Israel's embassy has condemned the platform as one-sided, arguing it unfairly blames their nation for the conflict in Gaza, while absolving Hamas of responsibility. The draft follows the government officially recognising a Palestinian state at the UN last year.
1: Newcastle MP Tim Crackenthorpe says commuters will see more train services with more carriages added to the Newcastle and Central Coast line. Two of the new Maryung trains will have 10 passenger carriages instead of the previous 8, and there are plans to replace more 8 car sets later in the year. Tim Crackenthorpe says the change will significantly benefit the increasing number of commuters using the service.